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everybody, now you're very welcome to this evening's cabaret. I'd like to take this opportunity, ladies and gentlemen, to thank us all for the trouble you've taken this evening to come along here to hear Stephen Coney from Australia and Seamus Begley from Mingle and myself from Kildare at play. Like, I know the effort that you make, all the trouble you have to take when you decide that you're going to go out and see a show. Your husband says, oh, geez, not Christy Moore, yes, we heard him loads of times before. We're going to miss Gabe Byrne on the Late Late Show. Tough shit, Paddy.

I tell you, we'll all be pushing up clover. Everyone down in the graveyard votes the same. Give us a wonder. Hey. Me belly taut, me throat was cut. All the restaurants were shut. I was driving out through Kinnegan. So I drove on to Mother Hubbard's, where I saw a swarm of truckers. So I'll be Lord's side, this place doesn't look too bad. In came a 40-foot lorry that was leaking lines of slurry. And the king of the road jumped down and he says to me, give us one. Hey John, I know your face. Are you Paddy Riley or Brendan Grace? Are you Mary Black or Freddie White? Is he? Oh, I said to him, John, I said, come here.

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Half a mile to far side and ace, the Irish Army Day were all over the place. So I pulled in and rolled my window down. Oh, Miss I jewelry surrounded me cabbage as I thought it was the Third World War. Some of them boys was throwing Shiite chips. Oh, I said, hey, Brigadier General, what appears to be the trouble? Said to me, don't forget your shovel, huh? Have you any old autographs or tapes? I have, says I, but what would you want with them? You wouldn't let me go to the lead. You wouldn't let me sing in the chorus. What would you want, my tapes? You wouldn't want to shake your hand.

0: bumping like crazy. 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People were helping us. There were so many volunteers who approached each and every one of us asking, what do we need?
1: Finally, your summer picnic. Picky Bits could help you reach your five a day. Health experts say foods like hummus, falafel and vegetable dips can all count towards the target. They say adding more fruit and veg every day can help protect heart health. That's your news update. It's 4 minutes past six.
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4: Mostly cloudy with some patchy rain or drizzle today and highest temperatures across Kildare for Friday of 20 to 23 degrees.
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Well, it's Friday. It is the greatest of days, and that is Take That, greatest day here on Kildare's KFM. Good morning. Happy Friday. Welcome into the breakfast show for July 24th. We're here until 9 with thanks to Conlon's BMW of Naas. Hope your morning's off to a good start. We've got some Luke Combs on the way after the script and Hall of Fame.

0: Nice Tracy Chapman cover. It's Luke Combs and Fast Car on Friday morning's breakfast show here on Kildare's KFM. On the way between now and nine, we've got the birthday club coming up around 7:45 and a €50 voucher up for grabs on that this morning. We've also got the mystery morning memory, the Brekkie Brain teaser, and of course all your traffic and travel throughout the morning as well. And if you want to get in touch and get a request or dedication on for anyone, you can do so on text, WhatsApp or voice note on 0833 97 97 97. Happy birthday to you if you're sharing a birthday today. If you are, you share your birthday with J-Lo. Jennifer Lopez turns 57 today and Danny Dyer turns 49. Got tunes from Curtis Tigers and Bruno Mars on the way after the diary.
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0: Chuck Charman, Kildare Town. 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Kilcock Art Gallery Summer Exhibition now on. For details, email info@kilcockartgallery.ie. Father Tommy Hayden is celebrating his Golden Jubilee 50 years in the priesthood. There'll be Mass in the Church of the Holy Trinity, Allen, at 7:30 p.m. this Friday, July 24th, followed by refreshments in Allen Community Hall. All are welcome to attend. Strafford Car Boot Sale, July 25th, at Strafford Church of Ireland. Path Charity Cycle for the Homeless, Saturday, July 25th, leaving from Portlaoise Plaza, Junction 17, check-in from 8 a.m. Barrow House Harvest Run, July 29th, at 7 p.m., leaving from Barrow House GAA. Kildare Diary is a free service to community groups, sports clubs and charities. 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

It's Curtis Tigers and you're All That Matters to Me on your Friday morning breakfast show here on Kildare's KFM. It's 6:30 on the 24th of July, making your news headlines this morning. A hosepipe ban for all 26 counties comes into effect this morning. Data centres here use enough water to fill 400 Olympic-sized swimming pools. And the Trump administration will today impose new tariffs of 10 and 12.5% on 60 trading partners, including the EU. In sport, Kerry manager Jack O'Connor has named an unchanged starting team for Sunday's All-Ireland football final against Mayo. David Clifford, Sean O'Shea and Gavin White are all set to start, with Brian O'Baglock and captain Paul Geaney kept in reserve. All-star goalkeeper Shane Ryan has made the bench for the first time since their round 3 win over Armagh. Shelburne will take a 5-2 lead into the return leg of their Conference League qualifier against Cal-U next weekend. A win in Tallinn next week would likely set up a glamour tie with Dutch giants Ajax in the third round of qualifying. Elsewhere, Derry City were beaten 1-0 in the first leg of their qualifier against Rijeka in Croatia. And Pádraig Harrington has plenty of ground to make up on day two of the Senior Open at Gleneagles. The defending champion is level par in 7 shots behind leader Cameron Percy. He tees off again just before 2. Paul McGinley will resume from 2 under at around 8:45. And at stage 19 of the Tour de France today, Ecuadorian cyclist Richard Carapaz was the victor of yesterday's stage. Tadej Pogačar still has the overall lead in the yellow jersey. And your weather for today: a mix of cloud and sunny spells ahead for Friday, with highest temperatures of 19 to 24 degrees. We'll have news in full at 7 o'clock.

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Sing It Back here on Kildare's KFM on your Friday morning breakfast show with thanks to Conlon's BMW of Naas. Don't forget Dave McGrath's with you across the weekend, waking you up for breakfast on Saturday and Sunday morning. He'll have great tunes in chat and all his other usual bits and pieces, including the Dizzy Riddle and Telly Tunes. He's with you Saturday and Sunday mornings here on KFM between 7 and 11. On the way in the next few minutes, we'll update you on the roads and play you some mystical magical from Benson Boone right after George Harrison, Got My Mind Set on You.

Mystical, magical, it's Benson Boone on your Friday morning breakfast show here on Kildare's KFM. Good news if you're out and about on the roads this morning. We've no delays to report so far on the major routes towards Dublin. The N7 and the N4 are both moving well, as is the M50, and traffic in towns and villages across the county is moving well so far this morning. If you'd like to let us know about anything you're seeing out and about on the roads, we'd love to hear from you. We're on the Zip at Donaghy text line. We're on 0833 97 97 97 for all your travel updates right throughout the morning. Got Zed with Maren Morris and the Backstreet Boys on the way after Beyonce. Here's Texas Hold'em on KFM at 12 minutes to 7 o'clock.

0: Zed Maren Morris, it's the middle on Friday morning's breakfast show here on Kildare's KFM. As always, we're looking for your requests and shouts on the birthday club this morning. If you know someone celebrating, do get in touch with us with a shout out on text, WhatsApp or voice note on 0833 97 97 97. As always, everyone sent in to us. We'll go straight into our draw this morning to win a €50 voucher for Bergen's Pharmacy of Newbridge. As well as that, we've got an 80s themed mystery morning memory coming your way in the next hour. And we'll also keep an eye on traffic and travel across the county and play a loads more great tunes too. It's all on the way after news and sport at 7 o'clock.
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4: Coming up on Friday morning's Kildare Today, live from 9. Justice Minister says he will meet the Law Society to discuss the escalating dispute over the new criminal legal aid payment system. There's been a 37% increase in the number of households at risk of homelessness contacting Threshold compared

0: An investigative report has revealed data centres in Ireland used almost 1 billion litres of water last year. We'll also be looking at local issues around the county, and we'll be speaking to a psychotherapist on what parents can do when children complain about summer boredom. Join me, Hannah Kelly, for issues affecting you locally, nationally and internationally, live from 9.
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4: It's 7 o'clock. Good morning. I'm Tara Duggan. The Galway Ring Road, Dublin's Metro and the Cork Commuter Rail Network are amongst the projects that are to benefit from new fast-tracking laws. It comes 4 months after the Public Expenditure Minister, Jack Chambers, got Cabinet approval for his critical infrastructure bill. Under the legislation, state agencies have a legal obligation to prioritise bills and designs designated as critical infrastructure. Minister Chambers is expected to name 9 critical infrastructure projects in total at government buildings this afternoon. A hosepipe ban for all 26 counties comes into effect this morning. People all across the country are no longer allowed to water gardens, fill paddling pools or wash their cars. The water conservation order will last until August 26th at least. Mairead Conlon from Ishka Éireann says we need to be mindful of the water we waste.
5: We're implementing the water conservation order today. The water conservation order prohibits the use of a hosepipe or similar apparatus for the use of watering a garden, washing a car or filling a paddling pool. And alongside this, we're also asking all of our customers to be mindful of their water usage, to be mindful if they have any leaks around their properties, that they will get them sorted. And we would ask them to avoid running taps at all times.
4: Data centres here used enough water to fill 400 Olympic-sized swimming pools last year. An investigation by Journal Investigates also found most of the water used by the centres in 2025 can be attributed to just 2 facilities. Reporter Conor O'Carroll says the evidence is that water usage is rising every year.
6: Our investigation today reveals the water use for Ireland's largest data centres and provides a glimpse at how much individual campuses use. So in total, at least 1.7 billion litres of water have been used by data centres from the public supply over the past 2 years. And more than half of this, almost 1 billion litres, was used last year.
4: Petrol and diesel prices have been shooting up at the pumps as oil prices soar again. For the first time since May, Brent crude rose to more than $100 a barrel yesterday. Over the past 2 weeks, drivers have seen increases of at least 20 cent a litre on fuel, but it's warned it could spike at €2.30 a litre in the months ahead. Kevin McParland, CEO of Fuels for Ireland, says it's all because of the ongoing war in Iran.
7: On wholesale markets, diesel has increased about 20 cent per litre in the last 2 weeks. And then when you think that when the input costs go up, the retail price is going to have to increase. Why is it? Well, the Strait of Hormuz is absolutely critical for the global oil trade. A number of refineries and terminals have been damaged by military attack, and that has also had an impact. So what it means is that there is less fuel available on a global level.
4: Childcare fees around the country are set to be scrutinised by county councils in an attempt to gauge where costs are spiralling. The Irish Times says the review will aim to identify providers that are in breach of an agreement to freeze fees in exchange for more government funding. It'll be the first time the coalition has actively monitored the cost of childcare. The Taoiseach's committed to continue to support aid organisations on the ground in Ukraine. Micheál Martin met with people who lost their homes in recent Russian missile strikes while visiting Kyiv yesterday. The government also announced a €125 million support package. Speaking at the site of her destroyed home, Lyudmila Vladnya explained how important organisations like the UN Refugee Agency actually are.
8: In the morning it was horrible. My pressure skyrocketed. My heart was pumping like crazy. As it turns out, we were not left all alone. People were helping us. There were so many volunteers who approached each and every one of us asking, what do we need?
4: Finally, an Italian man has been jailed for charging tourists to visit a fake amphitheatre. In the early 2000s, Franco Malasso von Rosenfraz levelled a hill in the northeastern countryside and built the attraction, claiming that it dated back to Neolithic, Greek and Roman eras. Visitors were then charged €40 to explore the structure. The 69-year-old, who describes himself as a philanthropist, has now been jailed for 2 years and 4 months. That's your news update at 4 minutes past 7. In sport, Kerry manager Jack O'Connor has named an unchanged starting team for Sunday's All-Ireland football final against Mayo. David Clifford, Sean O'Shea and Gavin White are all set to start, with Brian O'Balagog and captain

0: Paul Geaney kept in reserve. All-star goalkeeper Shane Ryan has made the bench for the first time since their round three win over Armagh. Shelburne will take a 5-2 lead into the return leg of their Conference League qualifier against Kalju next weekend. Sean Moore struck twice as John Russell's side blew the Estonian outfit away at Tolka Park. A win in Tallinn next week would likely set up a glamour tie with the Dutch giants Ajax in the third round of qualifying. Elsewhere, Derry City were beaten 1-0 in their first leg of their qualifier against Rijeka in Croatia. There's one game in the SSE Airtricity Men's Premier Division this evening. Third place St. Pat's are 7 points clear of Dundalk ahead of the Lilywhites coming to Richmond Park. Kickoff in Inchicore is at 8. In the First Division, third place UCD host top of the table Cork City. Third from bottom Kerry face bottom side Finn Harps at home. Cove Ramblers, who've lost 4 of their last 5 games, are up against second place Bray Wanderers, while second from bottom Treaty United host Athlone Town. Jurgen Klopp is expected to be named as Germany manager at a news conference this morning. The former Liverpool boss is understood to have agreed a deal until the 2030 World Cup. He's been working as Red Bull's global head of football. Klopp will succeed Julian Nagelsmann, who left as head coach following their last 32 exit to Paraguay at this summer's tournament. Paul Carrington has plenty of ground to make up on day 2 of the Senior Opel at Gleneagles. The defending champion is level par and 7 shots behind the leader Cameron Percy. He tees off again just before 2. Paul McGinley will resume from 2 under at 8:45. That's your news and sports update. It's 6 minutes past 7.
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4: Staying dry today with a mix of cloud and sunny spells. Top temperatures across Kildare for Friday of 19 to 24 degrees.
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0: Freddie Mercury and Queen, Don't Stop Me Now, here on Kildare's KFM. Certainly do not. It's Friday morning. Happy Friday, folks. Welcome into July 24th. We're with you through until 9 here on The Breakfast Show, as always. And Himesh Patel has said that all of the budget for the Odyssey movie was put towards making the film a visceral experience for the audience. It took in $264 million globally in its opening weekend. And Patel features in the cast, led by Matt Damon, for the film based on Homer's epic, which follows Odysseus on his journey home after the Trojan War.
1: He actually is a lot more go with the flow than you'd imagine. Like, he's a perfectionist in many ways that you have to be as a director, and he has a vision that he wants to fulfill. But he gives us freedom as actors, and there's a messiness to some of it that he wants. That's what makes it so raw, so real. He puts us in situations and then turns the camera on.
0: It's getting rave reviews at the moment. If you're planning a cinema trip over the weekend, that's certainly well worth going to see. Anyways, back into the music with a great Irish tune. It's The Lads, Westlife, When You're Looking Like That, here on KFM at 11 after 7.

Westlife, and when you're looking like that on Friday morning's breakfast show here on Kildare's KFM. As always, we're looking for your requests and shouts on the Birthday Club this morning. If you know anyone celebrating a birthday today and you'd like to get them a shout out, do get in touch on the Zip of Dunedin text line on 0833 97 97 97. Everyone sent in to us, as always. We'll go into our Friday draw this morning to win a €50 voucher for Bergen's Pharmacy of Newbridge. We'll also be keeping an eye on traffic and travel throughout the morning, and we're in the 80s this morning on the Mystery Morning Memory. We're doing that right after we hear from Olivia Rodrigo. Here's Drop Dead.

0: It's Olivia Rodrigo, Drop Dead, on your Friday morning breakfast show here on Kildare's KFM, with thanks to Conlon's BMW of Naas. Let's head back in time for Friday morning then and do the last mystery morning memory for this week. That is the song we're looking for you to have a guess at this morning. We are in the mid-1980s. If you fancy a guess, get in touch with the artist and title on the Zip It Donity text line on 0833 97 97 97. Right answers on the way in the next few minutes. We'll play that song in full for you as well. Ahead of that, got tunes from Raven Lanay and Survivor coming next.
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0: Well, Phil's been in touch with a voice note on the WhatsApp this morning and says he's made great time on his journey up the N7 from Port Arlington to Dublin, and that seems to be the lie of the land this morning. It's all moving well out and about on the major routes towards Dublin. The N7 and the N4 both moving without delay, and towns and villages across the county are moving well so far this morning too. We'll update you on the roads again before 8.
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talk for a Friday morning survivor and Eye of the Tiger here on Kildare's KFM on Friday's breakfast show for July 24th. We're all getting it right this morning so far on the mystery morning memory. That is the song we're looking for you to have a guess at this morning. A huge hit from the mid-80s. It was also featured in the soundtrack to a movie. There's a little extra clue for you. If you think you know what it is this morning, get in touch on the Zip at Donaghy text line on 0833 97 97 97 with the artist and title, and we'll be giving you the right answer and playing that song in full in the next few minutes here on Kildare's KFM. Your news and sport headlines are on the way after Raven Lanay and Love Me Not.

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0: Just gone 7:30 on Friday morning. This morning's headlines. A hosepipe ban for all 26 counties comes into effect this morning. Data centres here use enough water to fill 400 Olympic-sized swimming pools. And the Trump administration will today impose new tariffs of 10 and 12.5% on 60 trading partners, including the European Union. In sport, Kerry manager Jack O'Connor has named an unchanged starting team for Sunday's All-Ireland football final against Mayo. David Clifford, Sean O'Shea and Gavin White are all set to start, with Brian O'Bagalock and captain Paul Geaney kept in reserve. All-star goalkeeper Shane Ryan has made the bench for the first time since their round 3 win over Armagh. Shelburne will take a 5-2 lead into the return leg of their Conference League qualifier against Cal U next weekend. A win in Tallinn next week would likely set up a glamour tie with Dutch giants Ajax in the third round of qualifying. Elsewhere, Derry City were beaten 1-0 in the first leg of their qualifier against Rijeka in Croatia. Porrick Harrington has plenty of ground to make up on day 2 of the Senior Open at Gleneagles. The defending champion is level par and 7 shots behind leader Cameron Percy. He tees off again just before 2. Paul McGinley will resume from 2 under at around 8:45. And at stage 19 of the Tour de France today, Ecuadorian cyclist Richard Carapaz was the victor of yesterday's stage. Tadej Pogačar still has the overall lead in the yellow jersey. And your weather for today, staying mostly dry with a mix of cloud and sunny spells, and top temperatures across Kildare for Friday of 19 to 24 degrees. We'll have news in full at 8 o'clock.

great Irish music. Mick Christopher and Hey Day here on Kildare's KFM. Let's return to our mystery morning memory then. And well done, one and all, on this one. Everybody got it right this morning. We were back in 1984. This track appeared on the soundtrack to the movie Woman in Red rather than a regular studio album, and became one of this artist's biggest hits, reaching number one in multiple countries, including the US and in the UK. It won the Academy Award for Best Original Song at the 1985 Oscars, and also earned a Golden Globe Award for Best Original Song as well. During his acceptance speech, this artist dedicated the award to Nelson Mandela, a gesture which drew significant attention because Mandela was still imprisoned at the time. Well done, everybody, that had a guest this morning at Stevie Wonder. And I just called to say I love you. It's 22 minutes to 8 o'clock.

0: Stevie Wonder, and I just called to say I love you from 1984 here on Kildare's KFM, and the right answer on our mystery morning memory this morning as well. Thanks for playing along on that one, folks. Up next, we're doing the birthday club. If you fancy a guess, if you fancy a shout out for anyone that you know celebrating today, get in touch on text, WhatsApp, or voice note on 0833 97 97 97. Everyone sent in to us go straight into this morning's draw to win a voucher for Bergens of Newbridge.
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0: Michael Bublé, haven't met you yet on Friday morning's breakfast show here on Kildare's KFM. Well, Reese Witherspoon broke down in tears after learning that the morning show is officially coming to an end. Herself and co-star Jennifer Aniston shared touching posts within hours of Apple's announcement that the drama would end after season 5, which wrapped up filming on Wednesday night. That fifth and final season will premiere next year. Jennifer took to Instagram to share photos from the Los Angeles set, including a picture of Duplass, who plays Charlie Chip Black and longtime confidant to Aniston's character Alex, giving her a big hug and a weeping Witherspoon a consolatory hug as well. A photo also showed an empty control room with screens on, showing Aniston and Witherspoon having what looked like a closing face-off. I have to say, I was on a flight from Vancouver back to Dublin a couple of years ago, and they have Apple TV on Air Canada. I got stuck into the morning show and I came home and I signed up for Apple TV and I've been hooked ever since. If you've never seen it, it is well worth a watch. It's brilliant.
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0: Steve Carell starred in it as well. Anyway, we've got to wish a big happy 11th birthday to my beautiful grandson, Blake Curran in the Curra. That comes in from Nanny Shell and Grandad Skinny. Have a super day, Blake. Happy birthday to you. And a big happy birthday to Nicole Casey, who celebrates today as well. That comes in from all your family. Happy birthday to you if you celebrate today as well. If you do, you share your birthday with Jennifer Lopez. She turns 57 today, and Danny Dyer turns 49.
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0: And we've done the draw. We've got to say a big well done this week to Nicole Casey. We have a Friday winner on the Birthday Club this week. She's celebrating her birthday today. You win yourself a €50 voucher for Bergen's Pharmacy of Newbridge. Nicole, enjoy that and happy spending. We'll have another one to give away on next Friday's show. Don't forget, right now, it's 10 to 8. On a train.

0: Dell, Lefty Boston here on Kildare's KFM. That song has garnered more than 120 million streams on Spotify, by far her most streamed song since she started releasing music back in 2024. She's also the daughter of Eric Leftofsky, the co-founder of Groupon and founder and CEO of healthcare startup Tempus AI. Forbes estimate he's worth $4.8 billion. She's also credited her dad with influencing her music taste and work ethic, joking that he's also a big fan of fellow billionaire Taylor Swift. So there you go. Stella's not short of a bob or two.
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0: Well, the good news is if you're out and about on the roads this morning, it's all moving well on the major routes towards Dublin. No delays to report so far on the N7 or on the N4 or in towns and villages across the county. As always, though, if you'd like to let us know how things are in your part of the world this morning, you can reach us on the Zip at Donaghy text line on 0833 97 97 97, and we'll update you on roads across Kildare again after 8 o'clock.

0: Craig David and Walking Away here on Kildare's KFM. Happy Friday to you. Hope your day's off to a good start, whatever you're up to. If you'd like a shout out for anyone on the programme this morning, we're on the Zip It Donaghy text line on 0833 97 97 97. Got a Brekkie Brain teaser coming up for you in the next hour. We'll continue to keep an eye on traffic and travel, and we'll have your morning sports news with Tara around about 8:30 as well. Your latest news at 8 o'clock is next.
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3: Coming up on Friday mornings, Kildare Today, live from 9. The Justice Minister says he will meet the Law Society to discuss the escalating dispute over the new criminal legal aid payment system. There's been a 37% increase in the number of households at risk of homelessness contacting Threshold compared with the same period last year. The remains of a further 22 babies have been found in coffins during the excavation of the former mother and baby home site in Tuam. As the hosepipe ban is extended for the entire country, a new investigative report has revealed data centres in Ireland used almost 1 billion litres of water last year. We'll also be looking at local issues around the county, and we'll be speaking to a psychotherapist on what parents can do when children complain about summer boredom. Join me, Hannah Kelly, for issues affecting you locally, nationally and internationally, live from 9.
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0: It's 8 o'clock. Good morning. I'm Tara Duggan. 9 infrastructure projects are going to be fast-tracked under new critical infrastructure laws. Dublin, Cork and Galway are among the counties that will benefit from plans set to be announced by the Public Expenditure Minister later today. Jessica Woodlock has details.
1: The Metrolink, the Galway Ring Road and Cork's commuter rail are amongst the ventures expected to be announced as critical infrastructure later today. 9 projects in total are being recommended for fast-tracking by Minister Chambers after he received Cabinet sign-off on Wednesday. Once formally approved by the government, state bodies will be legally obligated to accelerate the approval and delivery stages of these infrastructure bills. Agencies will also have to confirm compliance with the plans and outline what steps they're going to take to support delivery.
0: Plans are expected to be announced today, meanwhile, to double the train tracks between Dublin, Connolly and Malahide. The major infrastructure project is aimed at relieving pressure on Ireland's busiest rail line. Some gardens and other private property along the route will need to be CPO'd as part of the plans, which are estimated to cost more than €1 billion, according to the Irish Times. 10 railway stations will also have to be remodelled to allow for the changes. Crews are continuing to monitor a wildfire on Slieve na mBan. The blaze on the South Tipperary Mountain is now entering its fifth day. Tipperary County Council is reiterating there's no immediate threat to life. It's once again urging the public to continue to avoid the area and to keep the River Anner at Thorny Bridge clear, which is being used as a water source. The entire country is under a hosepipe ban from today, lasting until the 26th of August at least. Ishka Erin's extended its water conservation order nationwide to help protect supplies for homes and businesses. From now on, watering gardens, filling paddling pools and washing cars are all outlawed following the weeks of warm, dry weather. Ishka Erin's senior strategy manager, Mairead Conlon, says the ban is unfortunate but necessary.
2: We'd ask everybody just to engage and adhere with the water conservation order. We don't put a water conservation order in place if we don't need to. It's there to protect your water supply for essential purposes, and for essential purposes we're trying to protect the water supply for sanitation purposes in domestic properties, for our vulnerable customers, for our hospitals, our nursing homes, our childcare facilities and for the businesses, so we can continue to have economic activity.
0: Meanwhile, farmers say they're in desperate need of rain. The recent high temperatures and low rainfall is impacting both crops and animals. Dennis Drennan, president of the Irish Creamery Milk Suppliers Association, says 70 to 80 millimetres of rain is urgently needed.
3: There's a soil moisture deficit of about 90 to 100 millimetres at the moment, which means we need somewhere around 70 to 80 millimetres of rain to bring things back, bring the soil back to normal. And that's not just for dairy farmers or beef farmers, but for vegetables and tillage sector and everything. We need some rain to get the soil moisture deficit back to where it should be, somewhere around 20 millimetres. That land is, you know, you can travel on land, but there's enough moisture in the ground to grow crops and grow grass and grow everything.
0: And the warm summery weather we've been experiencing over the past month is about to change. Today is set to be the last dry and bright day for a while. But Erin says the warm settled weather is ending and some rain is forecast. It'll also become windier. Meteorologist Rebecca Cantwell says people will definitely see a change.
4: Well, it will feel much cooler than what we've experienced lately. We are looking at temperatures close to or slightly above normal, but it is set to get more unsettled. So it's set to get breezier too over the weekend, which will make it feel even cooler. So people will really feel the change, but it is just going to turn now unsettled.
0: Finally, anyone heading to the matchmaking festival in Listoon Varna in Clare this year, I've been told to get their courting done early. That's the warning from a judge who's rejected an application for a special licence for pubs in the town to stay open until 2:30 a.m. for the weekends in September. Judge Adrian Harris says alcohol can only be served until 1:30 in the morning. With the Mail reporting, he told Ennis District Court, let the message go out, they're to have to get their courting done early. That's your news update. It's 8:04.
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6: KFM has been informed of the following deaths: Esther Dowling, Knee Burn, Kyle Dove. Nicholas Nicky Connolly, Newbridge. The funeral arrangements are as follows: Esther Dowling, Knee Burn, Kyle Dove. Predeceased by her son Jason, grandson Keita and her parents and siblings. Deeply regretted by her husband John, daughters Glenda, Niamh and Charlene, sister Agnes and extended family. Reposing from her residence this morning to arrive at Christ the King Church, Cooleira, for Requiem Mass at 12 noon,

0: followed by burial in St. Benignus Cemetery, Staplestown. How strictly private, please. Family flowers only. Donations, if desired, to the Friends of Naas Hospital. Funeral Mass will be live-streamed on the Cooleira Staplestown Parish webcam. Nicholas Nicky Connolly, Dara Park, Newbridge. Predeceased by his sisters Dawn and Karen. Deeply regretted by his mother Emma, son Sean, sisters Deirdre, Pamela and Tracy, brothers Michael, Andrew, Daniel and Trevor, Sean's mother Catherine, his girlfriend Marion and extended family. Removal from his residence by Anderson and Leahy funeral directors this morning at 10:15 a.m. to arrive at St. Conlett's Parish Church, Newbridge, for Mass at 11 a.m. Mass can be viewed on newbridgeparish.ie. Funeral afterwards to St. Conlett's Cemetery, Newbridge. House private at all other times. Suvnus Agashia Cone Dive. Obituary notices can be viewed on kfmradio.com. 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
5: Staying dry today with a mix of cloud and sunny spells. Top temperatures across Kildare for Friday of 19 to 24 degrees.
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From the Dirty Dancing soundtrack, Eric Cannon and Hungry Eyes on your Friday morning breakfast show here on Kildare's KFM. We have made it to the end of the week, folks. It's July the 24th. We're with you with thanks to Conlon's BMW of Nace right the way through until 9 o'clock this morning. Now, a Channel 4 sitcom featuring an in-betweeners legend has reportedly been axed after just 2 seasons on air. Everyone Else Burns launched in January 2023 with a second series following in November 24. However, the show won't be returning for a third season, according to TV Zone. Simon Bird portrayed David Lewis, the patriarch of a family who are part of a puritanical Christian sect and hilariously struggling to exist in today's modern world. I did have a look at it and it is a good watch. In April, however, The Sun revealed streaming giant Netflix would make the long-awaited revival for The Inbetweeners. So Simon Bird might be busy with other projects, and I think we'd all love to see a return to The Inbetweeners. Be interesting to see how they're handling adult life, wouldn't it? We'll head back into the music anyway with some Maroon 5 and She Will Be Loved here on KFM at 11 after 8.

0: Maroon 5 and She Will Be Loved here on Kildare's KFM. Love to hear from you this morning. If you'd like a shout out for anyone on the programme or on the Zip It Donaghy text line on 0833 97 97 97. Got your morning sports news with Tara coming up in the next few minutes, and we'll play a Brekkie Rain teaser ahead of that.
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0: Well, the good news is it's all moving well out there this morning. No delays on the N7 or the N4. The M50 is moving well, and towns and villages across the county so far this morning are moving without delay. We'll update you on the roads again, though, before 9 o'clock.

0: Alex Warren and Fever Dream on your Friday morning breakfast show from Kildare's KFM. And just like that, it's Bricky Brain teaser time. If you have a clock hanging on the wall this morning, maybe you'll find this one quite easy. As what I want to know is, in Roman numerals, what number does X represent? If you fancy a go this morning, get in touch on the Zip It Donnelly text line on 0833 97 97 97. In Roman numerals, what number does X represent? We'll give you the right answer in the next few minutes here on KFM. We've also got your news and sports on the way with Tara, and ahead of that, we've changed from Harry Styles and Fraggle Sharky on the way. It's just coming up to 20 past 8.
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8: Coming up on Friday mornings, Kildare Today, live from 9. Justice Minister says he will meet the Law Society to discuss the escalating dispute over the new criminal legal aid payment system. There's been a 37% increase in the number of households at risk of homelessness contacting Threshold compared with the same period last year. The remains of a further 22 babies have been found in coffins during the excavation of the former mother and baby home site in Tuam. As the hosepipe ban is extended for the entire country, a new investigative report has revealed data centres in Ireland used almost 1 billion litres of water last year. We'll also be looking at local issues around the county, and we'll be speaking to a psychotherapist on what parents can do when children complain about summer boredom. Join me, Hannah Kelly, for issues affecting you locally, nationally and internationally, live from 9.
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0: A good heart on your Friday morning breakfast show here on Kildare's KFM. We're all on the ball so far this morning on our Brekkie Bring teaser. The question that we're putting out to you is, in Roman numerals, what number does X represent? If you fancy a guess this morning, get in touch on text, WhatsApp or voice note on 0833 97 97 97. We'll be giving you the right answer in the next few minutes here on KFM, and Tara's on the way next with your morning news and sports.
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2: Thanks, Ben. 9 infrastructure projects are going to be fast-tracked under new critical infrastructure legislation. The Metrolink, the Galway Ring Road and Cork's commuter rail are among the ventures expected to be announced as critical infrastructure later today. The entire country is under a hose pipe ban from today, lasting until the 26th of August at least. Ishka Éireann has extended its water conservation order nationwide to help protect supplies for home and businesses. From now, watering gardens, filling paddling pools and washing cars are outlawed following weeks of warm, dry weather. The US is imposing new tariffs on imports from almost 60 trading partners, including the EU. It's over claims they haven't done enough to tackle forced labour in global supply chains. The new duties replace temporary tariffs introduced earlier this year after Donald Trump's previous import tax regime was struck down by the US Supreme Court. And crews continue to monitor the wildfire on Slievenamon overnight. The blaze on the South Tipperary Mountain is entering its fifth day. Tipperary County Council is reiterating there is no immediate threat to life. We'll have news in full at 9.
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4: With Joe Mallon Motors, Salins Road, Naas, Renault, Dacia and Peugeot dealers. JoeMallonMotors.ie.
2: Kerry have named their team for Sunday's All-Ireland football final against Mayo. It's an unchanged starting side from their semi-final win over Dublin, with David Clifford, Sean O'Shea and Gavin White all starting. All-star goalkeeper Shane Ryan is back on the panel, but Shane Murphy is the preferred starting. Shelburne will take a 5-2 lead into the return leg of their Conference League qualifier against Cailleau next weekend. Sean Moore struck twice as John Russell's side defeated the Estonian outfit away at Talca Park. A win in Tallinn next week would likely set up a glamour tie with Dutch giants Ajax in the third round of qualifying. Elsewhere, Derry City were beaten 1-0 in the first leg of their qualifier against Rijeka in Croatia. There's one game in the SSE Airtricity Men's Premier Division this evening. Third place St Pat's are 7 points clear of Dundalk ahead of the Lilywhites coming to Richmond Park. Kick-off in Inchicore is at 8 o'clock. In the First Division, third place UCD host top of the table Cork City. Third from bottom Kerry face bottom side Finn Harps at home. Cove Ramblers, who lost 4 of their last 5, are up against second place Bray Wanderers, while second from bottom Treaty United hosts Athlone Town. Jurgen Klopp is expected to be confirmed as Germany manager at a news conference this morning. The former Liverpool boss is understood to have agreed a deal until the 2030 World Cup. He's been working as Red Bull's global head of football. Klopp will succeed Julian Nagelsmann, who has left as head coach following their last 32 exit to Paraguay at this summer's tournament. And poor Carrington has plenty of ground to make up on day 2 of the Senior Open at Gleneagles. The defending champion is level par in 7 shots behind Cameron Percy. He tees off again just before 2. Paul McGinley will resume from 2 under at around 8:45. Leona Maguire is 6 shots off the lead heading into her second round at the Scottish Open. Today, the Cavan golfer is level par at Dundonald Links, with Jenny Shin and Lauren Coughlin leading the way on 6 under. KFM Sport with Joe Mallon Motors, Silence Road, Naas, joemallonmotors.ie.
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Billie Eilish and Birds of a Feather on Friday morning's breakfast show here on KFM, with thanks to Conlon's BMW of Naas. And we were all on the ball this morning. Loads of you got the right answer on our Brekkie Brain teaser. We asked you in Roman numerals, what number does X represent? And it represents the number 10. As I said, if you have a clock hanging in your kitchen with Roman numerals, that one would have been quite easy for you. Thanks everybody who was in touch on that one this morning. And we'll have more Brekkie Brain teasers for you next week on The Breakfast Show here on Kildare's KFM. Right now, it's 22 minutes to 9 o'clock.

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0: Well, it all continues to move well out there this morning. No delays on the N7 or the N4, and the M50 is moving well in both directions, and so far towns and villages across the county are moving without delay this Friday morning. We will of course continue though to keep you up to date on how roads are moving here on KFM across the weekend.
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Flashdance here on Kildare's KFM. Well, Johnny Depp has unveiled his transformation into Ebenezer Scrooge in a first look at a new big screen retelling of A Christmas Carol. The dark fantasy film named after the famous Dickens character is directed by horror filmmaker T. West and will arrive in November. Rupert Grint, Ian McKellen and Daisy Ridley will also be starring in it. Looks like maybe a slightly different take on a classic. Well worth checking out this Christmas. We'll head back into the music with Ella Langley. Here's Be Her on KFM. It's 9 minutes to 9 o'clock.

Langley and Be Her on Friday morning's breakfast show here on Kildare's KFM. Hannah's up next with Kildare Today. She'll take you through till 11 o'clock this morning. If you want to get in touch and raise an issue on this morning's Kildare Today, you can text, WhatsApp or voice notice on the Zip It Donaghy text line on 0833 97 97 97 or drop an email to studio@kfmradio.com. We'll play out this morning with Ronan Keating. Here's Life as a Roller Coaster on KFM.

0: Great Irish Tune. It's Ronan Keating and Life is a Roller Coaster here on KFM, wrapping us up on The Breakfast Show for this week. Dave McGrath is waking you up for breakfast across the weekend here on Kildare's KFM, and he'll be with you Monday morning from 6 as well. And I'm having a cheeky little 3-day weekend. I'm back with you Tuesday. Hannah's next with Kildare Today. Have a great weekend. Bye for now.
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7: It's 9 o'clock. Good morning. I'm Tara Duggan. 9 infrastructure projects are going to be the first to become fast-tracked under new critical infrastructure legislation. Dublin, Cork,

0: by Minister Chambers after he received Cabinet sign-off on Wednesday. Once formally approved by the government, state bodies will be legally obligated to accelerate the approval and delivery stages of these infrastructure bills. Agencies will also have to confirm compliance with the plans and outline what steps they're going to take to support delivery.
1: Irish Rail has announced plans to upgrade Ireland's busiest rail corridor as part of the 4 North project. The two-track line between Connolly and Malahide stations in Dublin will be doubled to 4 tracks. It's expected to cost more than €1 billion and will require using some gardens and property along the 14-kilometre route. Spokesperson for Irish Rail, Barry Kenny, says they'll decide on the precise route after a public consultation later this year.
2: There will be additional tracks increasing from the existing two-track railway, similar to what we have on the approaches to Houston between Hazel Hatch and Park West station. So it means that Enterprise services can effectively overtake DARTs and stopping services as well. We obviously accommodate freight as well on that line. So it really does future-proof the network.
1: Crews have examined the fire on Slieve na Mon this morning, which is now entering a fifth day of burning. Two units of aerial support will aid the operation today on the County Tipperary Mountain. Tipperary County Council is reiterating there's no immediate threat to life. The wildfire, though, has now spread to the northeast area of the mountain. Carol Kennedy, Acting Senior Assistant Chief Fire Officer for Tipperary, says that's where the focus will be today.
3: So this morning we've done a recce of the area. We've had civil defence in with a thermal imaging drone that we can identify hot spots and target those. We're seeing a much bigger development on the northeast side. So we're going to concentrate on that this morning with our aerial support and our men on the ground.
1: Farmers in the southeast of the country say they're desperately in need of rain. The recent high temperatures and low rainfall amounts is impacting both crops and animals. Dennis Drennan, president of the ICMSA, says 70 to 80 millimetres is needed urgently.
4: There's a soil moisture deficit of about 90 to 100 millimetres at the moment, which means we need somewhere around 70 to 80 millimetres of rain to bring things back, bring the soil back to normal. And that's not just for dairy farmers or beef farmers, but for vegetables and tillage sector and everything. We need some rain to get the soil moisture deficit back to where it should be, somewhere around 20 millimetres. That land is, you can travel on land, but there's enough moisture in the ground to grow crops and grow grass and grow everything.
1: And as it happens, the warm summery weather we've been experiencing over the past month is about to change. Today is set to be the last dry, bright day for the next while, with some rain and wind on the way. Meteorologist with Met Éireann, Rebecca Cantwell, says people will notice the change.
5: While it will feel much cooler than what we've experienced lately, we are looking at temperatures close to or slightly above normal, but it is set to get more unsettled. So it's set to get breezier too over the weekend, which will make it feel even cooler. So people really feel the change, but it is just going to turn now unsettled.
1: Finally, a reward for information is being offered after a monkey was found on a London bus. The female marmoset was discovered last Friday when a mother was unable to push her buggy down the aisle because of a large laundry bag which was sticking out of the luggage bay. When the driver moved the bag, the monkey started chirping and jumping. She's since been named Oyster and is now in a monkey sanctuary, but a £3,000 reward is on offer for anyone who can help find and convict the person who abandoned her. That's your news update. It's now 4 minutes past nine.
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9: Mostly cloudy this morning, but some sunny spells will develop this afternoon. Top temperatures of 19 to 24 degrees.
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9: Good morning and welcome in to Friday morning's edition of Kildare Today. Coming up between now and 11 o'clock, the Justice Minister says he'll meet the Law Society to discuss the escalating dispute over the new criminal legal aid payment system.

0: Been a 37% increase in the number of households at risk of homelessness contacting Threshold compared with the same period last year. The remains of a further 22 babies have been found in coffins during the excavation of the former mother and baby home site in Toom, County Galway. As the hosepipe ban is extended for the entire country, a new investigative report has revealed data centres in Ireland used almost 1 billion litres of water last year. We'll also be looking at local issues around the county, and we'll be speaking to a psychotherapist about what parents can do when children complain about summer boredom. You can have your say by getting in touch on a text or WhatsApp to 0833 97 97 97. 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Before Tara and Daniel join to have a look at these stories making the headlines this morning, we will take a look at the traffic and travel. And I can say there are no major reports really on the roads. I mean, the M9, M7 and even the N7, both north and southbound, are moving well, and the same can be said for the M50 both ways and the M4, N4. Even having a look, closer look at the towns and villages, honestly, no traffic to report this morning anywhere around Kildare or the surrounding areas. But of course, if you do have any updates on traffic and travel around you, do let us know on 0833 97 97 97. Or give us a call on 045 898 999. I do understand one or two messages have come in relation to water outages. Sean texted in earlier saying Irish Water knew nothing about the burst water main yesterday when I rang about it. It's a joke. The roads between Milltown and Allen are half closed. We did contact Uisce Éireann yesterday in relation to water outages. They said that they did send crews over, and I was having a look at their website earlier this morning, about 20 minutes ago, and it looks like works are continuing there in Allen and around Milltown as well. I think another listener texted in relation to water being out in Kilmeag, and there was also a notice there saying that there might be some water disruption due to ongoing works. But again, if you have any updates in relation to water around you, don't hesitate to get in touch with zipit.ie to the 0833 number. As I was saying, Tara and Daniel join in studio to have a look at these stories making the headlines for Friday morning. Good morning to you both.
1: Good morning.
0: We'll start off locally here, Daniel. We were reporting yesterday in relation to the road closure on a section of the M9 both ways. We do have an update in relation to that incident that took place yesterday.
2: Yeah, so a man has been treated for serious injuries in hospital following a road crash on the M9 in County Carlow yesterday. The incident happened at Junction 6 Ballybannon at around 7:05 yesterday morning. A section of the motorway was closed for several hours, and the man, who is aged in his 40s, was seriously injured, and then he was airlifted to Beaumont Hospital for treatment. No other injuries have been reported by Gardaí, and the inquiries are ongoing for that one. So, as we say, the road was closed for several hours. It's now open again, and unfortunately that man is being treated for serious injuries, so hopefully he's okay.
0: Absolutely, and that story is available up on the KFM radio website. We were reporting on those sections of the M9 being closed in both directions yesterday, but you can see the full story on KFM, and if we do get any more updates throughout the day, we'll let you know here and on the KFM social medias and kfmradio.com. Tara, also in the headlines in the Independent, in relation to a manhunt underway, the headline says a Garda was dragged 100 metres along road by a dangerous criminal driving an Audi.
3: Yeah, so a Garda was dragged, as I said, by a car for over 100 metres when officers attempted to stop a vehicle in Dublin's north inner city. And a manhunt is underway on both sides of the border. It's a Lithuanian criminal and the blue Audi Audi A6, which he escaped from. So Garda were on a traffic patrol on North Circular Road, and they were using this automatic number plate recognition, and then that flagged to them that they needed to pull across this individual because there was a bench warrant in the Republic and a serious traffic incident in Northern Ireland. And on approach, when they said that he was going to be arrested, he got very angry and he stopped cooperating with the officers. And when one of the Gardaí attempted to remove the key from the car's ignition, the suspect accelerated and the officer's arm became trapped in the window, and he was dragged about 100 metres as the Audi sped off. Now, he did try to deploy pepper spray, but it didn't have any effect. Now, that, as I said, that manhunt is underway, and thankfully the Garda was not seriously injured. But we did get a response from the Garda Representative Association, and they were just saying the latest incident is another stark reminder of the increasing dangers faced by Gardaí every day when they're carrying out their duties. And every guard who reports for duty deserves the right to return home safely at the end of the shift. But they were saying the time basically has now passed for expressions of concern. The government must take more decisive action to send clear and unequivocal message that violence against Garda members isn't tolerated. And they're looking for a minimum custodial sentence for any offender convicted of an offence that results in injury to a Garda member. But they're just saying it just isn't enough. And I think that is this case, but we've heard of other, you know, where the attempt is made, the key, and then, and, like, you know, it is obviously, look, being a guard isn't, you know, it's not the safest job in the world, but I know when I lived in America for some time, you knew you did not, if you were even in vicinity of a police officer, they were like, you know, ma'am, stand back. You know, you just knew that's not something you do. Now, I appreciate we're dealing then with criminals, so maybe those rules don't apply in the same way. But I suppose we're just seeing a bit more of this. And the GRA, I suppose, are asking just those higher sanctions when or custodian sentence when someone is being convicted where a Garda has been injured or assaulted.
0: I'm also reading in the Independent that the Garda response did involve armed officers, units from a number of north side stations and the Garda helicopter. And again, they do now believe that the criminal may have fled back over the border. They did retain his passport, some forms of identification, but there was also a woman in the car that they were not able to identify, and I suppose investigations are ongoing. But I suppose, Tyra, kind of bringing up the point that you made there, it really seems like the presence of Gardaí doesn't really, not that they should scare people, but there's not that level of, oh, I should be on my best behaviour.
3: Yeah.
0: If
3: yeah.
0: that makes sense.
3: No, I know. And again, sorry, we're dealing with, this isn't like, you know, your average individual.
0: No, this,
3: like,
0: isn't a known, you know, criminal with offences.
3: Yeah.
0: Both here in the Republic and in Northern Ireland. But yeah, I suppose just with the frequency in which we're seeing Garda assaults and injuries, you know, the GRA now putting out a response saying that they are looking for more action to be taken on a government level now. But that story is on the Irish Independent today in relation to a Gardaí being dragged 100 metres along the road by a dangerous criminal who is now believed to have fled back up over the border. But again, that story is available on the Independent this morning. Daniel, we're also hearing there in the 9 o'clock news about some infrastructure projects that are to be fast-tracked under new legislation that is prioritising critical infrastructure. I was also listening to it. It seems that there is some benefits for Kildare as well, like the Hazelhatch station was mentioned for this.
2: So the government will today announce a list of 9 projects to be fast-tracked under new legislation that prioritises critical infrastructure. Among the schemes that will be listed are Dublin's Metrolink, the Cork Area Commuter Rail Programme, and as well as the Galway Ring Road. The new legislation, which is being proposed by the Minister for Public Expenditure, Jack Chambers, was enacted last month, and it mandates public bodies involved in authorising projects to fast-track specific schemes which have been designated as critical by the government. The Critical Infrastructure Act covers organisations such as the Planning Body on Commission Planála, the Environmental Protection Agency, as well as the Maritime Area Regulatory Authority. Every public body involved in the approval process for designated critical infrastructure will be required to reduce their timelines as well as progress processes in parallel and cooperate with each other. One part of the legislation that is maybe attracting some bit of criticism is that the legislation also disapplies the climate legislation to critical infrastructure projects. So this move has kind of been criticised by some of the environmental groups. So that's the one maybe part that might attract a bit of criticism when it is brought up today, as they try to get this legislation across the line. So, but apart from that, look, it does seem as a very positive move. Look, a lot of these things, like from my time in Galway, I knew how much the Galway Ring Road kind of meant to people. Like, it's a county that's full of traffic. And then obviously the Metrolink, I don't think anyone needs to say that. I think that one kind of speaks for itself.
0: The word Metrolink, whenever I see it in the headlines, I get a bit of a shudder. Mm-hmm. You know, I don't like seeing it in the headlines anymore, because you're just thinking, there's, you know, you automatically assume the worst now when you hear that stuff. But this seems to be positive news in terms of these kind of projects to be fast-tracked. What I'd be also interested in is, with these being fast-tracked, what would the status be for the DART Southwest Plus project? Yes. Because, you know, that was ready to go for 2026 and then literally scrapped, all of a sudden.
3: And then has it not been brought back? Is it not been brought back into the fold? But we're still not...
0: We're still not fully, I suppose, aware of when exactly there are talks that they are bringing it back up in, like, you know, the Dáil and with ministers to try and bring it closer, because they originally pushed it back till around 2030, 2031. They were hoping, we might bring it forward a bit. But the question that we are still kind of asking is, why was it just thrown off to the side? There are suspicions that it was to fast track the other projects that were causing more delays than they originally assumed, which one of the main ones was the Metrolink. But again, we do have kind of limited details at the moment in terms of what these projects are. We will get more details about it throughout the day. Maybe it's something we will look at on the show for next week as well, but that is news that we will be finding out more information this morning. Tara, also making the headlines is in relation to childcare fees. This is an interesting one. The first ever review of childcare fees is to target creches overcharging parents.
3: Yeah, so this, as you said, is the first time ever that this is going to be done. So every local authority in the country will later this year compare fees charged by creches with the amounts parents were billed 5 years ago. So the initiative aims to identify those childcare providers who are in breach of an agreement to freeze fees at 2021 levels in exchange for increased government funding. So the review has been carried out by local authority officials, and that has been mandated by the Department of Children amid concerns that the state funding of creches is not being properly monitored. The review is due to start in August in advance of the new year of core funding in September. And basically it means they're actively monitoring childcare fees, because up to now, that would have, if there was a chance that you thought there was overcharging, it was the parent that would be looking maybe at your bill or your receipt. And then there would always be a bit of a fear, if you've suspected, that you're like, I don't want to aggravate the childcare provider. I don't want to, there's such a pressure on getting places.
0: Yeah.
3: You know,
0: it would risk your child's place in childcare.
3: Yeah, would you just, you want to be on, you know, good terms on, you know, so, and, you know, this sector, it's heavily subsidised, like 1.5 billion euro in public funding this year. And from September, the state will spend 480 million on the core funding scheme. So actually, it makes sense that they're going to do it. But in one way, I was like, how has this not been done before? You know, so, and I think what it is that there was evidence, this was in the Irish Times I'm looking at, and there was a creche in Dublin, and there was some overcharging, and the creche had said no there wasn't, but subsequently the investigation it did detail that they had. So, but I didn't realise there's city and county childcare committees, so they obviously exist in the different county councils, and they're going to review the 2026-2027 fee policies. And just because, basically, as I said, in 2021, the childcare sector had agreed to come in with the fees, and then the government were going to subsidise, you know, past that. So basically, they're making sure that that's been done.
0: All right, that is in the Irish Times this morning in relation to childcare fees. Again, for the first time ever, there is going to be a review of those fees to target creches that are overcharging parents. The Department of Children says local authorities will check whether creches are breaching funding deal to freeze fees at the 2021 levels. Again, that's in the Irish Times. Just one message has come in, another one in relation to water. We have no water here in Ballyteague. We got no notification about low pressure, etc. It's very bad that they don't let us know if they are turning the pressure down. I think we'll get back on to Ishka Aaron this morning and send another email out just to see kind of what exactly is the issue in, looks like, Ballyteague. Understand Milltown and Allenwood are also experiencing water issues. So another email will be sent to Ishka Aaron by the KFM news team. Do keep those messages coming in on 0833 97 97 97 with sipit.ie. Tara and Daniel, thanks so much for the paper review this morning, and I hope you all have a lovely weekend. Tara, you came in very chirpy this morning. You're like, it's Friday.
3: But we have to celebrate these things, you know, and given that, like, I don't want to put a dampener, but that that we've had this amazing weather for so long, and there is that chance that it's going to change. But you know, look, haven't we had a good run? And maybe that's, you know, it's temporary, the change.
2: Yeah,
3: that's
2: exactly. And we've had the best run of weather that I've seen in a long, long time. So, you know, we have to.
0: Yeah, not like, good at it. Daniel, I will bring it back up a few
2: don't
0: months
2: play
0: ago.
2: It again.
0: I'm not going to, you know what, I don't have the audio ready, but Daniel, you said back in May, you're like, this is our summer, this 1 week. And you really, you know, you bit yourself with that one because.
2: Honestly.
3: Absolutely.
0: You were so wrong.
2: I stand by it.
0: So,
2: and
0: you
2: know
0: need
2: what?
0: To say that every year so that we get.
3: A good summer.
0: A good summer.
2: And didn't work out for us. It worked out brilliantly. So
0: yeah,
2: I'll say it again next week.
0: Overly well, actually. Yeah. But Daniel and Tara, thanks again for joining for the papers. Do keep your messages coming in on 0833 97 97 97.
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0: Now, I did just get a text in from one listener of a screenshot of a text that they did receive from Irish Water. It says works are being planned between 11 o'clock on yesterday night up until 4 a.m. this morning. That may cause supply disruption in your area. I assume that this listener is in the areas where other people were texting in around Robertstown, Milltown or Allen. Maybe if that listener can confirm where exactly they are, just to see, because one listener got in touch saying that they weren't contacted by Ishka Aaron. But do keep those messages coming in on 0833 97 97 97. You can of course also call us on 0458 98 999 or email studio@kfmradio.com. A listener has also just texted in, there is low pressure this morning 3 hours ago, now the water is completely gone in Prosperous. Alright, definitely seeming like there is a few areas affected. Again, I'm kind of putting all of those areas together. I'm sending it off to Daniel, who's going to be sending an email to Ishka Aaron. Do let us know if there are any water issues around you, either in some of those areas or another area that we haven't listed. Do let us know. And thanks again to those listeners for informing us of those areas dealing with water issues again in Kildare. Do keep those messages coming in. Now, as we were talking about yesterday, the Minister for Justice, Jim O'Callaghan, said that he will meet the Law Society to discuss the dispute over the new legal aid payment system, which has led to widespread disruption in the criminal courts. The new system, it came into force on July 1st, introduced a flat fee payment for criminal legal aid solicitors and caused outrage in the profession, with solicitors resigning from the legal aid panel and withdrawing services services. Now, Dublin solicitors have withdrawn services completely for 2 days this week, and they have threatened similar action for 3 days next week, leading to hundreds of cases being adjourned. And we have spoken about this in the past few weeks with some local solicitors here in Kildare. Joining me now on the line is Brian Larkin, a practicing solicitor in the criminal courts in Naas. Brian, good morning. Thanks for taking our call on the Kildare Today Show.
12: Good morning, Hannah. Thanks. No problem at all.
0: And you contacted KFM just a few days ago.
12: Yes.
0: And you explained in your email that you think Minister O'Callaghan is misguided in his explanation that legal aid cases delay the courts. I suppose,
12: yes.
0: Brian, with your experience in the Naas court, I mean, how does
12: yes.
0: legal aid work there? What would you see on a daily basis?
12: So certainly, I've suggested the minister is completely misguided, Hannah, in his I suppose assertions over the last few weeks and months. He seems to be pointing the finger of delay, in respect of criminal legal aid matters at solicitors, you know, and he has said this effectively. One of the reasons for introducing this flat fee is to stop delay in the district court, and he is drawing a parallel between cases which are dealt with privately and criminal legal aid cases. Now, you're not quite simply, Hannah, you know, taking like with like. Mm-hmm. Say, for example, private matters. I mean, first of all, you know, people who find themselves before the courts, you know, often in respect to private matters, many of them would be sort of, you know, road traffic things like, you know, often like the most serious would things like drink driving or no insurance and that, and they're not used to being before the courts. They're completely mortified. They want to get this thing out of the way as soon as possible. You know, they're paying good money for services and that, and you know, by their very nature, you know, they you know, you're dealing with people who are not, you know, the most, the most vulnerable in society. You know, criminal legal aid cases are, you know, the people who generally take up legal aid. You know, you're dealing with people who are homeless. You're dealing with people who are, you know, otherwise completely vulnerable. Like, for example, before I worked in the courts, I worked down in Naas Hospital. And, you know, I find myself, you know, seeing a lot of the same, I suppose, what you might describe as, you know, the frequent flyers who are before the courts, who are, you know, it's a lot of the same people who are unfortunately in and out of A&E with things like addiction issues, you know, and that sort of stuff. And, mm-hmm. you know, it's not, you simply aren't comparing, you know, like with like. You know, furthermore, like, you know, when the minister points at that, I mean, he's taking into account, you know, very, very minor, some very minor matters where people, you know, like very minor road traffic matters like speeding or even, you know, if you look at, you know, the state days in the county, like things like parking tickets, you know, they wouldn't accrue legal aid. So you're like, those cases, you know, are usually dealt with, you know, straight away or whatever. And it's not. You simply can't compare. You can't compare the two. Like, you know, legal aid cases. You might have, you know, people who, you know, may not show up in court. You know, for whatever reason, they've chaotic lifestyles. You know, there's warrants that have to be executed. All that. So you're not. You're simply not comparing like with like. Mm-hmm. Adjournments. You know, adjournments are most often sought by the state, more than solicitors. It's a case where, you know, you could have, say for example, you could have a case where, you know, there would be adjourned for, say, things like, you know, a standing disclosure, if a Garda witness isn't available, or if a witness isn't available, or if a defendant doesn't show up in court, or say, for example, you could have matters, say, like, well, on the Misuse of Drugs Act, so things like Section 15 of the Misuse of Drugs Act, you would always have to seek disclosure, and, you know, you could be waiting, you know, a hell of a long time for things like certificates of analysis, you know, and that sort of stuff. That is absolutely no fault of the solicitor. Most, you know, like, we want to get our cases dealt with as soon as possible and get them off the desk, you know, but bearing in mind that we have a duty, of course, to our clients to do the best for them and not to deal with things straight away. I mean, the minister, what he's effectively suggesting is that, you know, matters should be, it seems, we're bringing in this flat fee. You know, he's incentivizing people, you know, to deal with things, you know, perhaps, it may be more appropriate, you know, to seek an adjournment or for a case to be adjourned. He's encouraging things to be dealt with, you know, straight away, effectively, when it mightn't be in the best interest of the client to advise him to do that.
0: Mm, but if it isn't sorted, I suppose, maybe in the first case, can they not just, you know, go again for, can the case not just be, the second one can be had with another flat fee being introduced? Is that how it would work, or in your eyes, would that not work?
12: It wouldn't work at all. So the difficulty with this system that the minister is trying to bring in, so I'll give you a few examples. So, say for he's talking about what it's proposed to do is to introduce a flat fee in €520 per case. Now, say for example, you have a number of cases which are possible to be dealt with the first day up, you know, or even the second day, you know, that's fine. But the system is completely flawed and is completely unworkable, Hannah. So you could have a situation where, and bearing in mind you're dealing with, particularly in legal aid, you're dealing with people who are vulnerable, who are, you know, who might decide, perhaps down the line, you know, who might decide to change solicitors. So say, for example, you have a case where, you know, I could have, you know, a number of appearances for a client, and through no fault of my own, that the case may be adjourned. I could have three or four appearances. The client could decide to, you know, sorry, I don't like Brian Larkin anymore, I go down to Tim Cadelli or Seamus Boyle or another one of my colleagues, you know, and that person, the solicitor who finalises the case, is entitled to claim the whole lot. Under this new scheme, there is no mechanism for a transfer of legal aid. So what you could have is a situation there where, you know, you could be effectively in court on days working for nothing if the person decides to go down the road and go to someone else. I mean, there is no way in the world that should be still over. I mean, like, the minister is completely misguided in that. I mean, it shows a total lack of insight, you know, in respect to the way that district courts, you know, work. That is a huge problem with the scheme. Like at the moment, Hannah, the way it works is the solicitor, or not at the moment, but before the 1st of July, rather, the way the old scheme worked was the solicitor for the first two cases in the district court list would get paid a fee of €240, and there's an additional. So if that's the first appearance, okay. So then the second and third appearance, there's a fee payable of €60 per appearance after that. I mean, the suggestion that solicitors are trying to drag out cases for €60 a pop is ridiculous. Like, it's just like it's absolutely crazy. You know, like, and like I say, with no mechanism. Or another example I could give you, right? This is another example. So, say for example, with the new system, what Mr. Callan is trying to bring in, you could have a situation where, you know, I could represent a couple of clients, say they go to the Rob Kildare Village, I could have three or four appearances for them, they leave the country, a bench warrant is taken eventually, and I get paid absolutely nothing for my work in that case. Like, that is crazy. It is unworkable, this scheme, totally unworkable.
0: And now, like, I mean, since kind of all the disruption began and the disputes began since this new process was introduced, yeah, at the start of the month, Minister, yeah, Callaghan, he's been quite strong in his views that he won't be changing these rules at all. Now, in national radio yesterday, he did, yes, say he will be meeting with the Law Society.
12: Yes, well, I mean, that's welcome, but I mean, yeah, it's not before time, Hannah.
0: Mm.
12: I mean, he's been, like, his own Oireachtas Committee, or not his own, the Oireachtas Committee on Justice, he appeared before them, I think earlier in the month, and, you know, he was very, his whole approach, I think, to the whole thing was very dogmatic. He was asked that, you know, he, like, again, and I keep coming back to this, it's unfortunate, and, you know, you know, to be coming on. And like, I mean, I personally, I don't know, you're probably aware, I ran in two local elections for Fianna Fáil here in Naas. This doesn't please me to be coming on, you know, criticising the minister. But I mean, his approach has been, you know, incredible. I'm just incredible. Like, it was put to him, you know, when he was in the bar as a barrister, you know. He was asked whatever what he would have got paid per day or whatever, and he was he turned around and he said, actually, he says, you know, I was told, you know, when I joined the bar, crime doesn't pay, you know, like, and I saw he accepted that he'd never done this. Yeah. His attitude has been one of, well, you know, any time he was asked about this before the 1st of July, I mean, the minister, he will say that. You know, he met with the Law Society in October, and then he met with them in March, May and June. In October, there was meetings. This flat fee proposal was not disclosed to the Law Society. There was meetings in relation to the restoration of the cuts which were brought in during they're called the FMP cuts. You know, the first any of us heard of this, it was in February when he'd gotten cabinet approval for it. And his attitude ever since, so that has been, it's coming in, that's that, without any meaningful engagement with our representatives. Now, it is certainly welcome that, you know, he's going, that there's, I believe there's a meeting due to take place on Monday, and of course, okay, that is welcome, but the engagement, like, it will have to be meaningful, because this system, it is just, in its current, like, he points to various abuses of the system, the old system, and that some of the cases that he has cited are almost anecdotal, and he's been, you know, found out on that. I'm not saying for a moment that there wasn't a need for some reform, but I mean, you don't use a sledgehammer to crack a walnut, Anna. Mm. And like, it's been, I've been very disappointed in the minister and his attitude to the whole thing. It's coming in. He was interviewed just before the scheme came in, with before the 1st of July, and his attitude was coming in, and that's that. I mean, it's just looking. I mean, it's crazy, because it will drive people out of the profession. Like, this model, Anna, this model hasn't worked. It's been already tried in family law and in civil law. Like, if you were to ring around Naas and look for a solicitor or Newbridge or Kildare, if you were to ring around and look for a solicitor in Naas to take on a matter, say next Monday in the family law courts on a legal aid certificate, you would really struggle to get one. When you set up in practice, you don't first 10 years ago, whatever it was, you know, you're not turning down much. But I mean, I was even a year at it, and I had to stop doing the family law legal aid because I couldn't make any, you know, make it pay out with a flat fee. It has failed miserably, and I cannot believe they're trying to bring this in the criminal courts. It won't work.
0: There's been a lot of concern about the disruption to the cases already. We've seen so many adjourned and, you know, delayed. I suppose the concern now is, on top of this new scheme, this new kind of, these new rules that the minister put in, is there also a concern about how many cases are being delayed because of this and the backlog that this is creating?
12: Well, Hannah, this didn't need to happen. I mean, like, it's of course it's concerning. I mean, since the 16th of June, I believe there's been 3,200 cases adjourned before the district court in Naas. That'll tell you how busy the district court in Naas is. I think it's nearly the busiest in the country, you know, and our local judge is a mighty man to try to deal with it all. But I mean, there's only so many hours in the day, and you know, it's a case where, you know, in Naas, you know, what we have is sometimes cases that, you know, aren't reached and are and actually because of the nature of the type of cases which come in, you could have bail applications, or you could have in cameras, or urgent family law matters. You know, sometimes the case is, you know, the cases don't actually get reached because of the so they have to be adjourned as well. So that's another thing. That would be another problem. You know, in court such as our own here. And again, that's not to any fault of the local judge who's doing great work. But there's only so much he can do. You know, so and certainly that would be another reason for cases being put back, and that happens in other courts as well.
3: Yeah.
12: But I mean, it's a huge, to answer your question, it's a huge concern. There's going to be a massive backlog down the line, but it's just unfortunate that it had to come to this. If the Oireachtas Committee wrote to the minister and asked him to postpone this scheme, he's refused to do so. The Law Society have asked him to do that before it was brought in. You know, we don't want to be on strike, Anna. Nobody likes being on strike.
0: Do you think would strike be a possibility? Has that been discussed within the Law Society?
12: Well, we're on strike. Obviously, we're on strike.
0: They've kind of withdrawn from their services.
12: The same. It's effectively so in Kildare. Just to clarify, what we're doing is we're only doing custody cases. So where people are already in custody, we're on record for we have to do those if we're still on the panel. So I think that the Dublin solicitors who actually came out who have withdrawn fully. Yeah, I would imagine that they're all off the panel, because there is legislation where if a solicitor is already on record for a client, you know, they must appear for them if they're in custody, and if they don't, the judge actually is duty bound to report them. So that was the only difficulty that some of us had in NACE. But I mean, it's that everything else is barred the cases where people are in custody or is being put back. Mm-hmm. We've withdrawn our services from Garda stations. We've withdrawn basically everything, save and except the existing custody cases. So it's a very, very unfortunate situation. You know, it's difficult for all of us. You know, it really is, and you know, we don't want to be letting people down, and we're not. But we've had no option to do this. And unfortunately, we'll have to continue it until there's meaningful engagement from behalf of the minister. I do welcome that there is a meeting on Monday. We'll see how that goes. But it will have to be, you know, very much back to the drawing board.
0: Brian, thanks so much for joining us on the show this morning and contacting KFM with your views on the new rules that the Minister, Justice Minister Jim O'Callaghan, implemented on July 1st, which was introducing a flat fee payment for criminal legal aid solicitors. That was NACE solicitor joining us, Brian Larkin, on the line. Good morning, Brian. Thanks for taking our call. One listener has texted in saying, it would seem the Minister for Justice is trying to accelerate how legal aid cases are resolved. All of the solicitors are aware that repeat offenders know the loopholes to delay prosecution and seek adjournments. So instead of throwing their toys out of the pram, legal aid solicitors need to avoid adjournments for their clients, speed up the process. The whole system needs a root and branch overhaul. And one listener has contacted us in relation to water. I've had to use bottled water this morning as the water was brown. I live a quarter of a kilometre from the reservoir in Allen. All right. Also, let us know if your water, like the quality of the water, is not great at the moment. Do keep those messages coming in on 0833 97 97 97.
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0: KFM. We're now moving over to the Athy Municipal District, where joining me on the line now is Fianna Fáil Councillor Vera Louise Behan. Vera Louise, good morning. Thanks for taking our call on the show.
18: Good morning, Hannah. Lovely to speak with you this morning.
0: We are looking at those motions and questions you raised at that MD meeting. Your first one is in relation to the Council's rural tourism strategy in conjunction with Into Kildare. You're also asking about any funding available for the Athy Municipal District. What did the Council come back with?
18: Well, Hannah, I'm delighted. They came back with some wonderful stuff. The Kildare County Tourism Strategy from 2022 to 2026 is due to be revised over the coming months. So anybody who is invested or interested in tourism can contact Into Kildare at info@intokildare.ie. It's important that anybody with touristic businesses or interests just get in contact there. They have a new chairman, David Kelly, and Anya Mangan, and her team does a great job. And the Athy Municipal District, as we know, is benefiting from the Just Transition funding, which is the European funding, €68 million, and it's regenerative funding for placemaking and tourism, in particular rural tourism. So it's a huge opportunity for the Athy MD, because we have a heavy reliance on tourism.
0: Of course.
18: Kilkee Castle, Dunmanogh Ancient Site, Meganey, but most recently our new art centre in the Athy MD is in Crooked House in Meganey, in the very south of the county. So the landscape around here is particularly noteworthy. It's beautiful. It's right nestled between, say, views of the Wicklow Hills, Collation Hills and Mount Leinster to the site, to the south. So it's quite an inspirational landscape in Kildare, because we don't have racecourses or we don't have Mandela Park. What we do have in the very south is how beautiful it is. And a lot of people will remark on that with, you know, with Kilkee Castle, with Castle Dermot and its historic features, you know, and along with the medieval site in Dunmanogh, I know I just mentioned. But there's huge scope here for continuing to develop our touristic strategy, because the landscape is beautiful. And, you know, it can work against people sometimes where it's hard to get planning permission. Creating negative visual impact is what the council would often cite in that regard. But on the other side, it is beautiful here, and it is beautiful to be able to develop that. So anybody who's interested, pop on to Into Kildare website and log into info@intokildare.ie. Put in your submissions. They're also open to membership for anybody in the tourism business. Connect with them. But actually, particularly in the very south of Kildare, we also link in with Carlow Tourism and their garden trails. So there's a bit of overlap there. So it's really important to keep that moving, and not forgetting our good old friend Shackleton,
0: or our
18: two friends Johnny Marr and Gary Manfield, whose mothers both came from Meganey. So there's huge acts and there's huge tourism there. So it's really quite positive.
0: Yeah, some good news to start off with, Vera Louise, this morning. Your other question is in relation to the council's plans in conjunction with Locallink to further develop its bus transport offering in the Castle Dermot area. And this is something that we were contacted back in June about the 736 JJ Kavanagh bus service was to stop serving Castledermot. And, you know, in the past few weeks, we got another text in saying that it has since ceased. A lot of people have been impacted by that bus stop no longer, you know, people not being able to use it anymore.
18: It's hugely disappointing. It's been there as long as I remember as a child. But I know the 880 bus has been very successful, so much so there are calls for increased service for it. So it's successfully now getting students and people to Carlow before 9 a.m. so they can get to college and get to work. Now we needed to get to Dublin before 9 a.m. so we need an extra service. The earliest service leaves Castledermot at 7:15, which gets people to Dublin too late. So I know there have been calls, I mean, I've spoken to with people in Castledermot obviously, and Ballytor in particular, who have to get the train, who have to get into the car, drive to the train station, get the train to Dublin. You know, it defeats the purpose of the rural transport ambitions of the county and nationally. So I'm hoping we can start the conversation, start the process, and hopefully successfully at some point get another 880 bus going to Dublin to get to, going to Naas, pardon me, I know it goes to Naas, but to link on to get people to Dublin for 9 a.m. for work, because it's hugely important. We're all trying to get cars off the road, so increasing these services really matter, and it's a huge loss. The 736 Cavanagh bus is a huge loss, but hopefully we can make that up in another way, Anna.
0: Of course. And Vera Louise, your final question to the council is about Friary Estate there, also in Castledermot. You're asking, when will that be taken in charge?
18: Well, Hannah, that is hugely, hugely important. It's had ongoing issues continuously over the last number of years. I know staff in the council had been in there previously to do a survey and it didn't seem to yield any results. But I'm assured this time the process of taking it in charge is fully underway, and the council will be taking on the duties. You know, I mean, it's resurfacing. The surveys of the foul and storm networks to be dealt with. A lot of different issues in there, and it's been a frustrating process for people living there who bought their houses there 20 years ago and are still dealing with this. So it's on the council's absolute progress works program. And it's just subject to available funding. So, look, we've been assured that they are working on funding, and it's coming forward. But to keep this work moving forward and to fully take this estate in charge, because what's been allowed to continue there over the years is really not good enough. Mm. So, I know other councillors are working on this as well, and it's important that we work together for this particular area, because it needs to be sorted. It's gone beyond getting sorted at this stage. It needs to be done immediately. So those bits have been very, very useful to be able to speak to the executive on.
0: All right, Vera Louise, thank you so much for joining us on the Kildare Today show this morning. That is Fianna Fáil councillor on the Athy Municipal District, Vera Louise Behan, on those motions and questions raised at the latest MD meeting. Vera Louise, thanks again for taking our call. One email came into us earlier to studio@kfmradio.com from Alistair. He's asking, when contacting Uisce Éireann, can you ask them what pressure data centres are pushing on our water supply? And interestingly enough, after 10 o'clock, we will be speaking with the Journal Investigator. They have a new report out which found out how much water data centres used last year in 2025. They noted that in a statement from Uisce Éireann, they did say state last week that data centres are not a major driver of demand on the public water supply network, accounting for less than 0.3% of the water supplied. The statement goes on to say that modern data centres use relatively small volumes of water, and that not all data centres use water from the Uisce Éireann network. Again, we'll be speaking in more detail about that after 10 o'clock, around 10:20, 10:25. But Alistair, thanks for sending the email in. You can keep them coming into studio@kfmradio.com, or also text us to 0833 97 97 97 with zip.ie, or call us on 045 898 999. Now, National Housing Charity Threshold prevented more than 1,100 households from entering homelessness since April, according to figures from a its latest impact report. Tenancy terminations do remain the biggest challenge facing renters, accounting for 42% of queries received by the charity during the quarter. And Threshold's National Advocacy Manager Anne-Marie O'Reilly joins me on the line now. Anne-Marie, good morning. Thanks for holding the line there.
19: Good morning.
0: So looking at this report, I mean, nearly 2,200 households contacted Threshold in this quarter. They were at risk of homelessness. Mm-hmm. What are, I suppose, the main issues that are driving people to be seeking help from Threshold now?
19: So the primary issue facing renters, and it has been the issue for some time, is the fact that their landlord is ending the tenancy. And in about two-thirds of cases, it's usually because the landlord plans to sell that home. And while we have had some rules changed there in March of this year, any tenancies that were in existence prior to March are still vulnerable to those types of evictions. Mm. And of course, we did see the RTB quarter one data, which showed a very high number of notices of termination issued. And I suppose we're starting to see that now from our clients. People coming to us going, I have this notice, what can I do?
0: Yeah, and I remember speaking to Threshold when those the landlord rules were implemented in around March, and that was the concern of Threshold. And now, by these figures in this quarter two report, it seems like they are coming true, unfortunately.
19: Mm-hmm. Yeah, and it is very unfortunate because, and I suppose we've been at pains, not just ourselves, but in the Department of Housing and the RTB, to really get the message out there to landlords who maybe issued a notice because of they had worries or concerns about that new rental legislation. Tenancies that existed before March exist under the old rules. So those landlords are not suddenly locked into a six-year minimum tenancy. It may, particularly, you know, maybe older landlords might have been thinking to themselves, I'll sell up now in 2 years, I'll retire. They can still do that. They're not locked in. They're not stuck by the new rules. So if some of them did issue those notices in the belief that they were locked in for another 6 years, they can withdraw those notices. And maybe it's next year or the year after when they decide that's when I was going to retire. They could then set about issuing a notice and talk to the tenant about it as well, make sure the tenant knows the plan and that they're well prepared for that, whether it's to go find somewhere new or maybe they themselves can see about if they have the finance options available to them. Maybe they would like to purchase the home.
0: Mm. Garden homes have also been a topic of discussion, especially in the past few weeks in relation to the new, I was going to say planning permissions, but now that they don't really need planning permission anymore. Again, that is another concern highlighted by Threshold. Particularly now, it seems like there are kind of different rules around people who will be using these garden homes. They're going to be considered licensees rather than tenants.
19: Exactly. And that's our major concern with the garden homes. We totally understand why the government wants to make it a bit easier. It's not going to increase supply hugely, but it will create more options for some people. However, as well as creating the exemption from planning, the government is changing the rental rules so that people who live in garden homes will have no rights or protections underneath the Residential Tenancies Act. And I suppose I should also say no obligations underneath the Act either. So that's fine until a problem arises. And unfortunately, by completely removing all rights under the Act, those people will now fall into that broad category of licensees. So they could be asked to leave the property at a moment's notice. And we have a client story in our report, Mairead. Now she was a licensee, and she was given 3 weeks' notice, which is sometimes a lot more than what others receive. You can't go to the RTB if there's a dispute about the deposit. You can't go to the RTB if the standards aren't being upheld, and you're not protected from the rent regulation either. So rents can be increased at whatever amount the licensor wishes. And so it'll be people who are living in garden homes, but also people who have their accommodation from their employer are licensees, people who rent from other tenant or licensees, some people who live in retirement homes are licensees. So there's already a huge cohort of people out there without these protections, and this is just adding another group to that.
0: Yeah, I suppose, like in the past when, you know, garden homes were being discussed, the angle that was often it was taken from was that it was for maybe family members in the garden. And I suppose in that way, you wouldn't really have to be concerned about being evicted because, you know, they're your family. But for those who are licensees, they don't have any relations to the person that they are using the garden home. That is a real concern because there are no familial ties there.
19: Exactly. You can't rely. You really are left to rely on the goodwill of the person that you are renting it from. Now, we do have a series of guidance documents and template agreements that a licensee and a licensor can write up together so that they're at least clear on the expectations and set out what they'll do if the relationship breaks down or if the licensor does want to take the unit back. Because we totally understand when it's somebody living in a home in your back garden, that's very, very close. It's quite an intimate sort of setting. So you may not want to have someone living there forever, but it's really good to set out those expectations at the outset and what you will do to resolve any disagreements or issues that arise and what that licensee can expect if the licensor decides, okay, I'm actually going to end this now. I don't want anyone living there anymore. So that's really important to do at the outset.
0: Of course, and Anne-Marie, for those who are concerned, you know, if they are currently renters or licensees, where can they find information from Threshold and seek support from yourselves?
19: Yep. So we have our free phone, which is available 9 a.m. to 9 p.m. Monday to Friday. That's 1-800-454-454. If you go onto our website, threshold.ie, you can submit a query via our web form. And we also have a number of outreach clinics around the country. So it's also possible to book an appointment with an advisor on the outreach clinic. But when someone rings that free phone, they will get speaking directly to an advisor. So that's always a really good place to start.
0: Of course, Anne-Marie, thanks so much for joining us on the Kildare Today show this morning. That is Anne-Marie O'Reilly, Threshold's National Advocacy Manager. It comes as its latest impact report has been published. They prevented more than 1,100 households from entering homelessness.

0: for any private renter in need of advice or support. And as Anne-Marie was saying, someone will be on the other end of the line to help you. But thanks again to Anne-Marie for joining.
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6: Good morning, I'm Daniel Maher. Nine infrastructure projects are going to be fast-tracked under new critical legislation. The Metrolink and the Galway Ring Road are among the projects that will benefit from the plans. A man is being treated for serious injuries in hospital following a road crash on the M9 in County Carlow yesterday. The incident happened at Junction 6 Ballybannon at around 7:05 in the morning. The US is imposing new tariffs on imports from almost 60 trading partners, including the EU. It's over claims that they haven't done enough to tackle forced labour in global supply chains. And the entire country is under a hosepipe ban from today, lasting until the 26th of August at least. Uisge Éireann has extended its water conservation order nationwide to help protect supplies for homes and businesses. And in sport, Kerry have named their team for Sunday's All-Ireland football final against Mayo. It's an unchanged starting side from their semi-final win over Dublin, with David Clifford, Shawnee O'Shea and Gavin White all starting. It was a mixed evening for Irish teams in the Conference League. Shelburne defeated Cailleau 5-2 in their first leg, but Derry lost 1-0 to Croatia. Side Rijeka. We'll have news in full at 11.
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6: KFM has been informed of the following deaths: Vincent Talbot, Kill and formerly of Rathangan; Esther Dowling, Ní Burn, Kyle Dove; Nicholas Nicky Connolly, Newbridge. The funeral arrangements are as follows: Vincent Talbot, Kill Village, Kill and formerly of Rathangan, predeceased by his wife Rosaline, his sisters Josie and Eileen, and his brothers Anthony and Tom. Deeply regretted by his children Diane, Niall, Susie, Vinnie, Heidi, Charlie, Johnny, Tammy and Rosemary, his siblings Christy, Liam and Brendan, and extended family. Reposing at his family home from 3 p.m. on Sunday until 7 p.m. with prayers at 6:30 p.m. Removal by Glennon's funeral directors on Monday morning to arrive at St. Bridget's Church, Kill, for Requiem Mass at 10 o'clock. Burial afterwards in Bowdenstown Cemetery. Esther Dowling, Ní Burn, Kyle Dove, predeceased by her son Jason, grandson Keda, and her parents and siblings. Deeply regretted by her husband John, daughters Glenda, Neve and Charlene, sister Agnes and extended family. Removal from her residence this morning to arrive at Christ the King Church, Coolira, for Requiem Mass at 12 noon, followed by burial in St. Benignus Cemetery, Staplestown. House strictly private, please. Family flowers only. Donations, if desired, to the Friends of Naas Hospital. Funeral Mass will be live streamed on the Coolira Staplestown Parish webcam. Nicholas Nicky Connolly, Dara Park, Newbridge, predeceased by his sisters Dawn and Karen, deeply regretted by his mother Emma, son Sean, sisters Deirdre, Pamela and Tracy, brothers Michael, Andrew, Daniel and Trevor, Sean's mother Catherine, his girlfriend Marion and extended family. Removal from his residence by Anderson and Leahy Funeral Directors this morning at 10:15 a.m. to arrive at St. Connolly's Parish Church.

0: Newbridge for Mass at 11 a.m. Mass can be viewed on newbridgeparish.ie. Funeral afterwards to St. Conleth Cemetery, Newbridge. House private at all other times, please. Suvnus August Siachán Dóibh. 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
0: Cloudy at first this morning with sunny spells as the day continues. Highest temperatures of 19 to 24 degrees.
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4: KFM. Very welcome into the second hour of Friday morning's Kildare Today. Still to come between now and 11, the remains of a further 22 babies have been found in coffins during the excavation of the former mother and baby home site in Tuam. As the hose pipe ban has been extended for the entire country from today, a new investigative report has revealed data centres in Ireland almost used 1 billion litres of water last year. We'll also be looking at local issues around the county going up to the Selbridge Leixlip Municipal District. And we'll be speaking to a psychotherapist about what parents can do when children complain about summer boredom. Do keep the messages coming in on 0833 97 97 97 with zipit.ie. I want to say hello to George. He's an avid listener of KFM. Unfortunately, he is in Naas Hospital at the moment. George, I hope you're doing well and you are feeling okay. But a big thanks to him. He listens to the show every day. Do keep the messages coming in on 0833 97 97 97. We will take a bit of music before we head to our first interview of the second hour. Here's the Eagles.

0: That was Tequila Sunrise by The Eagles for Friday morning's Kildare Today. One listener has just texted in about what we will be discussing in relation to data centres and water. So there's a new report by the journal Investigates, which found that data centres used almost 1 billion litres of water last year, but another industry used far more. That's a discussion we'll be having in about 15 minutes or so with Conor O'Carroll from the journal Investigates team. But it ties into the fact that the hosepipe ban is coming into effect nationally from today, so I'd be interested in knowing your thoughts about that. Do keep the messages coming in on 0833 97 97 97 with zipit.ie. But first, a further 22 infant remains have been discovered from the site of the former Tuam Mother and Baby Institution in County Galway. The latest update from the excavation site issued by the Office of the Director of Authorised Intervention covers the period between June 1st and July 15th, 2026, and this brings the total of discovered remains to 99 since excavations began at the site. And of course, all of this information really came about from the work done by local historian Catherine Corless, who uncovered the names of 796 infants who had died at the Tuam Mother and Baby Home. She couldn't find burial grounds for them, which started this whole process, and last year excavations began at the site. Her research indicated that they were buried on the site of the former St Mary's Home in the Galway town. Breda Murphy, PRO of the Tuam Mother and Baby Home Alliance, joins me on the line now. Breda, good morning. Thanks for taking our call on the show.
1: Good morning, Hannah. You're welcome.
0: You joined us on the show last year, Breda, back in July when the excavations began. I mean, now a year later, I mean, what has the atmosphere and, I suppose, feeling been now that a total of 99 remains have been found so far at Tuam?
1: And those remains, Hannah, are in coffins. Another maybe two a coffin, but they are coffined burials. And they're in an area that, in an old map, an old ordnance survey type map, referenced a burial ground. But that then had gravel over it. And the site, of course, has, it's over an acre or thereabouts, and it has a playground within the area, but it also has the memorial garden. So the roadway to the memorial garden, which really we have walked rather than driven on, because it's, you know, you've got to turn around and come back, and there is parking adjoining the playground. That is the area where they have found now 99 sets of remains. So we always knew there were coffined burials. The County Council, Galway County Council, had contracts for coffins in the local papers. And it is understood, or it is speculated, that those coffins were looked for during the period of when the home opened in 1925 up until the late 1930s. And from then on, the remains may have been placed, it looks like, in a disused septic tank sewage chamber area that they found in 2016 and 2017. But to find almost 100 sets of remains within the first year in the area that they themselves, the council and the excavation team, had no idea that these remains were there. But we always thought there must be coffined burials in the initial area, because Sister Hortense, who was the sister in charge, has done the death, she was present at death for these children, if you look up their names. And later on in the period, it is a domestic, Bina Rabbit, who was present for hundreds of deaths. Now, whether she was or not is, you know, we really do not know. And of course, with all death records for all of the institutions, we don't know, again, if they are factual, if that's what the child died of. So yesterday was really interesting, because the Office of the Authorised, the Director of Authorised Intervention, they had to get a premises that could hold and process the remains. So they've been looking for some time. They got it within the Tuam area. It's in a rural private area, just outside the town, but it really, you'd never know it was there. And it is purposely fitted out. It cost the state somewhere in the order of over 4 million. and it is state of the art. Mm-hmm. And for anybody who has gone to identify a set of remains within a morgue, it's very much like that. It's a mortuary. What we saw were about 6 or 8 steel tables where the remains of children as they are found. And we have been told in advance and told in 2016 and 17 by Dr. Neve McCullough, who was the lead forensic archaeologist then and still is and was there yesterday, that the remains are commingled. So it means that, you know, you will not get one skeleton as you would in a coffin on its own. So they will be then laid out on these tables and they will match up and try and get the remains together. They can have 20 or 22 tables within that room. And they have all the washing facilities and they have a special drying room. They have a relatives room. It's state of the art. And the personnel that they've got from all over the world, including South Africa, the lead lab area lady is Professor Wenburn. And she has come from the United States where she worked with law enforcement on recovery of remains. And again, forensics is Oren Finnegan is head of forensics. So at the moment, they've taken DNA from 62 people who they believe qualify. Now, as yet, they have not started to take the DNA from first cousins because the legislation which was promised and which is in train is not actually there yet. So they have to live within the legislation that's available to them. But there will be a time coming shortly, hopefully, if the government gets its act together, that this legislation will go through and will be signed into law. And then the cousins, and there are many who wish to give their DNA, should be able to do so. But there are 796 missing children still.
0: Yeah. Is there any comfort in the fact that, you know, this kind of state-of-the-art facility is there now to try and help identify the remains? As you were saying, though, there still needs to be that push on the legislation to get the cousins tested.
1: Yeah, yesterday was bittersweet. You know, there were lots of people there. There were people there from Canada who came over specifically because their cousin is missing within the home. And they came at short notice. They only found out a week or two before. And they are so committed to the process that they want to be informed and want to be involved. And that's the thing for families. You know, there were some who shed tears. Two particular ladies who, again, it's a cousin missing, and they lost their brother recently. And their brother had been a member of our alliance and had worked from the very beginning to find his cousin. And sadly, he didn't live to see that, but they're hoping to continue. And of course, they were upset, you know, with the revelation that as yet cousins aren't allowed to give their DNA, but also upset to remember their aunt who had twins and where one died, you know. And for the ladies who came from Canada, you know, people came from all over Ireland. I mean, it was well attended. There were two sessions yesterday, one in the morning so that they could accommodate enough people, and then one in the afternoon. That took about 3 hours, and they took us from the hotel in Joom out to the facility and allowed us to ask any questions from any of the personnel, and they're all highly qualified experts. And they really have the best team. Like, it's pushing for the answers for families, and that's what they said, that they are in a privileged position to be able to do this work. And they take it very much on board that they believe that the families have a right to the information. It's Dr. Geoffrey Shannon, when he produced a report for Catherine Spohn at the time, said, you know, the dignity should still be there for children and for mothers and for anybody who has passed away, dignity in death, but also the information being provided to the families of a missing loved one. That is their right to have that information at the point where it's available, as soon as it comes available. And that's what I commended Daniel McSweeney on yesterday, because we always get the reports prior to they being circulated to the media. And while the media had a day in Tuam the day before we were there, again, that was an effort to provide privacy to those who don't wish to be identified at this point and who want to go to the facility and be able to engage and yet be supported by survivors and families. Like, I have more people who now want to join our alliance simply because they need to have the information as it comes. And that's what we do. We provide them with support.
0: It's quite a stark contrast, this happening in Tuam, while at the same time there is of course the Bessborough mother and baby home where planning permission has been granted for the apartments being built there. Again, there are a good few hundred remains believed to be at that site down in Cork, and yet people want apartments built on top of it. It's quite a juxtaposition.
1: Yeah, well, there's a couple of things about Cork. Yeah. Cork Bessborough Home only closed 28 years ago, and it was on a very large estate of over 200 acres. 150 acres have currently been sold or developed. So there's 60 acres remaining. So some time ago, Cork County Council, because the council is in charge of zoning and planning, they zoned the area residential. And that left it open to developers then to come in and buy up portions of the land. And some of it is built on already. And this particular area, which is close to the main property, together with the farmlands, that is an area that we believe, and I've been there a couple of times at memorial events, that 859 children are missing from Bessborough. It's more than Tuam. And now there is a fear that those lands will be built on without adequate forensic examination to find where the remains are. But the stumbling block is really the state, because ultimately Cork County Council gave the planning permission initially, and then it went to and boards Planola, or the equivalent of that. I think it's called a different name now. So planning is for 106 apartments that's currently live. And Micheál Martin most recently said that he wished the councillors to now speak to the developer. But as one of the city councillors who himself was born in the Tuam, or in the Bessborough mother and baby home, Terry Shannon, has said, he doesn't have an objection to development happening, it appears, but he and his siblings were born there. And he has stated that because planning is now granted on that land, it makes it far more valuable than had it not been, than had it still been zoned for anything other than development of farmland, for instance. So the state needs to act. It's in Micheál Martin's constituency. He was appointed as a TD in 1989. So for 9 years, he was a TD while this home operated. So it's highly likely that at some point he had correspondence or engagement with the nuns who ran the home. I'm not saying he did anything wrong. I'm saying that he would understand from both perspectives, but now to understand more acutely from the families who are looking for their loved ones and who maybe only left the home, you know, 32, 34 years ago. Like, when you think about Tuam, Tuam closed in 1961. So that is now 65 years ago. Bessborough closed 28 years ago. Shanross Abbey, where there are 1,024 missing children in Ross Grey, that closed in 1970. And indeed, the mothers from Tuam and their children went to Shanross Abbey when Tuam closed in 1961. So there are connections between each of the homes, and we haven't ever touched upon the mental asylums, where if a mother had gone in, let's say, to Tuam, and she was not, or Bessborough, or wherever, was not cooperating, they would be threatened with the Magdalen Laundry. And indeed, within the first year of being in Tuam, women were trafficked to the Galway Magdalen Laundry. For causing a row or something to that effect, as is in the paper. And then from there, and again from Tuam, they were often threatened with going to the mental asylum in Ballinasloe. And we know it happened because we have the testimony from an eyewitness who was herself a child there and became a worker until 1961, the last to leave, Julia Devaney, who says that the women were also sent, and indeed one of her friends was sent to the Ballinasloe Mental Asylum. And nobody in this state, nobody has ever questioned what has happened there or the remains, the exit pathways. And I know for a fact that many of those who were in the asylums were used for anatomical research. Their bodies were donated to medical science, but again, did they give consent? So there's a lot that Ireland has not looked at. You know, we began looking at the industrial schools in the very beginning, and then we went on to the Magdalen Laundries. And for anybody who hasn't seen Testimony, which is now on RT Player, which charts the challenge that was to the survivors of Magdalen to actually have their truth told and for the state to step up to its responsibility, they need to see that, because that gives an indication of how hard this battle is. Like, I'm involved in this for 11 and a half years. And if you told me 11 and a half years ago when I first met survivors as a postgrad that I would still be here talking about this, that we wouldn't have resolved it, I wouldn't have believed you. But that will tell you how naive sometimes we can be and how we believe what government says. And Testimony is a real eye-opener, because it shows how the Irish state went to the UN and misled them, you know, while survivors were present. And Mary Harney, who challenged through the judicial process here, a judicial review, she was a survivor, is a survivor of Besborough. She herself challenged what was said within that, because oftentimes the state tries to play down its part within this, but every citizen, whether they were in Tuam as a child or as a mother or any other institution, they were first a citizen of this state.
0: It really seems like it's just scratching the surface now in terms of the revelations made about Tuam and kind of everything that follows on from it, Breida. In terms now, those excavations again, what is the next step? How long are those excavations going to be continuing at the mother and baby home site in Tuam?
1: They will continue for some time, and nobody really knows how long, because as Dr. Niamh McCullough said yesterday, they don't know what they're going to find. Now, they have some indication from the Memorial Garden where they went in before in 2016 and 2017, and they found sets of remains together. And they found they were up to 3 years of age, the remains that they found. So they expect it to take much longer within that area. I mean, it's still laborious and hard to take remains from the ground in a coffin, and they were all closely together. But it's much, much more difficult when you're finding co-mingled remains in a small area that's hard to, you know, to access. And as the children said, Mary Moriarty said, she fell into it and had to be pulled out of this chamber. That's where she saw the remains stacked one on top of another. When it comes to that, it will take some time, and then you've all the processing. It will certainly continue, but I suppose the urgency is for Besborough right now, and to find where the remains are for Shanross Abbey. If it's decided to preserve the grounds and have it as a memorial area rather than full excavation, even that is much better than, you know, building high-rise apartments on it. Because there are many areas in Cork, I'm told, around that general vicinity that is available for planning permission, you know. But the council have, as I said, they've already zoned it, they've already provided the planning. And because there are so many within Besborough, like there were almost 20,000 mothers and children went through Besborough, there are three councillors who went through Besborough on Cork County Council. And they're in, you know, Fine Gael, Fianna Fáil, independent. And again, you have one councillor in Cork City, and that's where Besborough is located, within the city council area. So it's not surprising, you know, that you have people from all walks of life and surviving the institutions. The reality is many people do not talk about it. And we met people for the first time yesterday. One person who just is speaking about it now, or just I suppose, I don't know what the word is, but consoled to meet somebody who has been through the institution like himself, boarded out in a similar situation as himself, born the same year. I took a photo of them together and sent it to them last night, both of them, because we had 11 years ago when we came together first, or 11 and a half, we held meetings that survivors could have a peer support, supportive engagement with one another, and some had never had a birthday party. And I remember one in particular who I met again yesterday, Joe. He had his 80th birthday. He's now 87. But we were his family at his 80th birthday party in the Carlee Court Hotel in June, where I got a birthday cake made across the road, came across. And Joe's words to me were, because his picture was on the cake, "Who gave me a black eye?" Because a drop of rain had fallen on to his face and it looked a little smudged. And that was the fun. But I've all the videos and the photographs of those times, and COVID happened. And that is really, and we all got older and they got older. You know, as I said, Joe is 87 now. And we've lost many. But that is the reality. But it's still a case where we are applying and trying to get justice, even by going overseas. We went to Europe late last year in an effort to extend the redress, because today in Kildare there is somebody listening to me who does not qualify for redress on the mother and baby home scheme simply because they were in the home, any home, for less than 6 months. If they spent 6 months there, they qualify, but if they spent 5 months and 30 days, and there's 31 days in the month, they do not qualify. So that is discriminatory, and we're trying to change that, and that review is up before the Dáil by September. Again, unlikely to be changed from what I see with government. But, you know, Europe cannot, all they can do is try and embarrass the government. But the government is made up of Fianna Fáil and Fine Gael, and I'm always conscious of the fact that they were in power right throughout the period when, you know, 1925 to 61 in relation to Tuam, up to 1998 in relation to Bessborough. And in many ways, they still hold that power strongly. And I think it's time to be honest, and be honest that there were good nuns among the bad. There were good priests, good clergy everywhere. There were good people within the community who fought when the church tried to take their children, who did not give their daughters over, who were pregnant. So, you know, we always have to remember that within the community, there are always good people who are trying to just get the truth. And that's ultimately what we all want, is truth and justice for those who left us too soon.
0: Of course, Breida, thank you so much for joining us on the show and for those eloquent words and highlighting the work that is continuing by the likes of yourselves, the Tuam Mother and Baby Home Alliance, and all of the campaign groups for the mother and baby homes and institutions across the country. That is Breida Murphy, PRO of the Tuam Mother and Baby Home Alliance. It comes as the remains of a further 22 babies have been found in coffins during the excavation of the former mother and baby home site in Tuam, County Galway. It brings the total of discovered remains to 99 since excavations began at the site. But Breida, again, thank you for joining us on the Kildare Today Show.
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3: 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He'll be grand. 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
0: One listener has texted in relation to our interview with Breida. How sad and disturbing listening to that interview. Thank you to that lady, Breida, and Catherine Corliss. We will be podcasting that interview later, both on the KFM Spotify and on the KFM radio website. So they'll be available to listen back to then. But again, thanks to Breida for joining us on the show. Now, as we were saying earlier, and some listeners have expressed interest in this next interview, as the hosepipe ban has been extended for the entire country, a new report by the Journal Investigates has revealed data centres in Ireland used almost 1 billion litres of water last year. In total, at least 1.7 billion litres of water have been used by data centres from the public supply over the past 2 years. The hosepipe ban does not apply to commercial entities like data centres or pharmaceutical plants. And reporter with the Journal Investigates, Conor O'Carroll, joins me on the line now. Conor, good morning. Thanks for taking the call.
10: Good morning. Thanks for having me on.
0: So I remember when the hosepipe ban was originally announced for some parts of Ireland, the Journal did publish a story asking, you know, how much water data centres use, seeing as it was a question that people, the public, were starting to ask as well. Is that what prompted this Journal Investigates report, or was it something that you and co-reporter David McRedmond were already working on behind the scenes?
10: No, it was kind of off the back of that report that you know, I suppose that report kind of looked at maybe the opaqueness of the industry, or the how kind of a lot of this environmental information is quite often shielded or hidden from the public. You know, a lot of data center providers like to claim that this information is commercially sensitive. And have, you know, gone to great lengths in Europe in kind of trying to keep it that way through lobbying and stuff like that. So we wanted to kind of bring a bit of picture to kind of how much water is being used, but also more importantly, kind of how much water each individual campus has used, and that's kind of something that we showcased for the largest data centers here.
0: And again, reading the report, I mean, the headline being that data centers in Ireland used almost 1 billion litres of water last year. What data set, I mean, out of the public information that you were able to gather, what were those data centres? Where were they in Ireland?
10: Yeah, I mean, for the most part, as with pretty much all data centres in Ireland, they're kind of located within the Greater Dublin area. We were able to find information for 48 data centres, and these would be kind of the largest data centres in the country. So they'd be the largest users. And just two of them are not located in the sort of Dublin. One of them being Meta's campus in Meath, and another an Amazon data center which is in Drogheda. But for the most part, the rest of them or all of them are all located in the Greater Dublin area.
0: And what was interesting reading this report, and for listeners who, of course, want to read it, they can on the Journal website, it's only the largest data centres are required to report this kind of information to the EPA. So is it more than likely that there was actually more water used by all data centres in 2025?
10: Yeah, absolutely. I think it's certainly...
0: And Connor, Connor, to cut across there, just the line is slightly muffled there. If you'd be able to just maybe to find a better area of reception, just of
10: is
0: course,
10: it, is it any better?
0: It is, yeah. Thanks, Connor.
10: Yeah,
0: thanks so much. So sorry if you just wouldn't mind repeating that last line.
10: Yeah, I suppose the you know, as I mentioned, that we used or we have data for the 48 largest data centres in Ireland, and last week Ishka Aaron provided information to Labour TD Ciarán Hearn, which found that 57 data centres in the country use, I think they found it was like 4.7 million litres of water a day on average. But like there was no kind of breakdown of kind of individual data centres in that report. But even beyond that, we know that there are at least 89 data centres in Ireland, and there's probably a lot more than that. It's probably near 100 now. And so we don't have a national figure for the amount that they all use. We only kind of have the largest users.
0: And why is it that it is a grey area when it comes to providing that kind of information? Why is it not required by all data centres, not just the biggest ones?
10: Well, it actually is required at the European Union level. Since 2024, data centres have been submitting information like water use and electricity consumption to the European Commission on an annual basis. But an investigation that we did previously found that the big tech industry had successfully lobbied the European Commission to ensure that the information in that database remained private. It was deemed to be commercially sensitive. And so even though it's kind of flowing into a publicly funded database, we're not actually allowed to see the individual reports for each data centre.
0: And what is also interesting is that the pharmaceutical industry is predicted to be using, or is known to be using, even more water than what the data centres are using. That was something also touched on in this report.
10: Yeah, we took a look at kind of six pharmaceutical plants around the country. And you know, as we know, that's not an exhaustive list of all the pharmaceutical plants, but these six alone used, I think it was over 4 billion litres of water over the past 2 years. So that's double what all the data centres used. And so I suppose as they're also not required to conserve water during the hose pipe ban, I suppose it kind of opens up a question of fairness in terms of whether or not, you know, they should be required to conserve water. You know, I know commercial entities will probably argue that they require the water, and certainly in the pharmaceutical sector they say that they use the water to, you know, to make sure that their medicine production is safe and can continue. And so I think it's definitely a debate as to whether there's anything that can be done in terms of water consumption.
0: Of course. And Ishka Aaron did, in a statement last week, say that data centres are not a major driver of demand on the public water supply, accounting for less than 0.3% of water supplied, and added that modern data centres use relatively small volumes of water, and not all data centres use water from the Ishka Aaron network. But as you were saying, Connor, kind of a wider discussion at the look of fairness when we talk about the hose pipe ban, should it not be implemented for everyone and every kind of business in Ireland when it's put in place?
10: Yeah, absolutely. And I suppose also on the you know, the Ishka Aaron statement, you know, that is a true statement, and that you know, that's one way of looking at it. But I would also probably point out that, you know, there's a concentration of data centres and to some extent pharmaceutical plants in the Greater Dublin area, and we know that there are pressures on the water supply in that area. And so while, you know, nationally data centres might kind of only account for a small proportion of the total water use in the country, you know, when you look down into kind of one specific area where there's, you know, a real concentration of not only data centres, but also, you know, housing and people wanting to live in the capital, it definitely, I think, it raises some more questions about whether there's too much pressure on the system there.
0: Connor, thanks so much for joining us on the Kildare Today show this morning to let listeners know about that new report by the journal Investigates. It was written by reporters Connor O'Carroll and as well as his colleague McRedmond. You're available to read that on the journal website this morning. But again, a new report by themselves has revealed data centres in Ireland used almost 1 billion litres of water last year. Connor, thanks again for joining us on the show. Some messages coming in relation to the data centres. Joe has said, you might want to drop Aaron Brockovich an email if you want the truth about data centres and water. And another listener has texted in that the Curra Racecourse is watering the course today, and in the last few weeks, are they exempt from the hosepipe ban? As we understand it, it seems the hosepipe ban is in place just for domestic use, so, you know, domestic households. I do think that the businesses and authorities do have rights to use their sprinklers and hoses during the hosepipe ban. Do keep those messages coming in on 0833 97 97 97.
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0: Now, we've received another message in relation to Newbridge. Can anything be done about the fires and drinking and singing in the lovely park in Newbridge, please? The ground, it's such a shame. Also, no toilets. Also, they've mentioned the problems of tents there as well. But thanks to that listener for sending that message in. You can keep them coming in on 0833 97 97 97 with zipit.ie. 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Now, Linda Bratnock, psychotherapist and member of the Irish Association for Counselling and Psychotherapy, joins me on the line now. As I suppose a question that will be asked, especially around now, we're halfway through summer, is what parents can do when their children complain about summer boredom. Linda, good morning. 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
16: Morning, thanks for having me.
0: And I suppose we are halfway through the summer and it might be around now that parents think they've exhausted all options when it comes to keeping the children entertained, especially if, you know, all the summer holidays are done and maybe the summer camps are coming to an end. It's probably something that all parents think of at least once or twice in the summer months.
16: Yeah, and that they hear as well from, I'd say there's no parent that hasn't heard their child say on more than one occasion that they're bored, and the pressure that can come with a statement like that. And even with the good weather, it can still bring it up in our kids. Yeah, it's really common.
0: And is it? Oh, there's often a conversation about, you know, constantly keeping children stimulated and keeping them occupied, but there have also been kind of seeing some articles written in the past year or so saying that it's actually okay for a child to be bored. Is that something that maybe parents should allow to happen?
16: Oh, 100%. I think a little bit of unstructured time without devices or planned activities that the parents or the adults are kind of structuring for them can be really good for children and young people. It really helps with their development, their creativity, you know, developing their imagination, their executive function, and just like self-direction, a little bit of independence. Like there's so much they could learn from, you know, planning and organizing and solving problems themselves. It's like it is good for children to, and it's challenging for parents to sit with that little bit of discomfort of not jumping in and rescuing and answering straight away. But it can be really good for them. And, you know, it's always tempting to compare to our childhoods and how much children have available to them today for stimulation and dopamine hits and all of that. So hesitating and kind of stepping back can be really good. But I suppose there's a balance there. Obviously, if it's too far, as in, you know, the boredom, you know, the space that they're given for that needs to be, you know, in a supportive environment and safe and manageable, and, you know, not that they're left to be chronically bored, you know, for several hours at a time, which could lead to, you know, severe loneliness or depression.
0: Of course, I suppose it's trying to find that balance with parents, because of course they want to do the right thing when it comes to children, and it can be tough. And just thinking, oh, I'll just give them this, I'll give them that, I'll put a screen, you know, I'll give them a tablet or put the TV on just to keep them occupied.
16: And I think it can be really helpful as a parent. I think I say this for everything to do with parenting, is to pause and check in with ourselves first and kind of notice, you know, to kind of give ourselves a chance to respond rather than react, and notice what's coming up for us as parents, you know, because we could associate, you know, whatever it was, boredom was associated with when we were children. Now parents, when they were children, were never allowed to sit at the couch wasting time, or, you know, they were always given a job if they were seen to be idle, or boredom might be associated with divilment, or, you know, getting up to mischief, or you might be tempted to, you know, give jobs to your kids as well, which, you know, if they say bored, I'll give you something to be bored about, or to give them a job. And and just to really notice as well if we're feeling guilty, you know, because parents are very busy, whether they're working or looking after sick parents themselves, or, you know, other challenges that parents might be going through. And we might feel guilty that we're neglecting our children by, you know, not filling their time all the time, and just to notice that and not let it take over, to try and keep that balance and be a bit gentle with ourselves as well.
0: Of course. And you mentioned there that the fact that boredom can be good, because it can, I suppose, invite children to take ownership and, I suppose, be creative. Because I remember times when we were bored and we were told, just find something to do. And, oh my God, like, just thinking of what we try to get up to in the garden, and we'd end up being in there for hours after. So there can be positives that come out of it.
16: Oh yeah, and like with the good weather recently, you know, anyone who's managed to get to a beach, you just see how kids can just spend hours digging a hole in the sand. Or, you know, when I was growing up, and still in my house with three boys and a girl, you know, the cushions from the couch going on the floor to make a hut, or, you know, just finding things themselves that, you know, there is that awkward moment, but that benefit of just hesitating and just watching and seeing, not abandoning them, not being angry with it, but kind of just hesitating and not jumping in, can bring amazing creativity out in our kids. We kind of need to give them a little bit of credit, more credit maybe than they get sometimes, that they can be creative and use the most mundane things. You know, the cliche of the cardboard box gets played with more than the toy inside sometimes.
0: Absolutely. Linda, thank you so much for joining us on the Kildare Today show this morning. I suppose just letting parents know, and grandparents, that, you know, summer boredom, it is a thing that, of course, any child can experience, but there are goods that can come from it. That there's an article up on the Irish Examiner today with Linda's advice in it. It's called "I'm Bored: What Parents Can Do When Children Complain About Summer Boredom." That is Linda Brannock, psychotherapist and member of the Irish Association for Counselling and Psychotherapy, joining us on the show this morning. Linda, thanks again for your time. Do keep your messages coming in on 0833 97 97 97 with zipit.ie, or call us on 045 898 999. We're still working on responses from Ishka Aaron in relation to some water issues that people were letting us know about earlier. Again, if you ever have anything like water issues that you do want to highlight, don't hesitate to send a text in to the WhatsApp, or give us a call in studio on 045 898 999. Now, we do want to highlight another issue that has been coming up was in relation to the tents and the fires and the drinking in Newbridge. Again, maybe if one of the Newbridge councillors are available, or maybe to send us a text about it, do let us know on 0833 97 97 97. This listener is saying, can anything be done about the fires and drinking and singing in the lovely park in Newbridge? They've also mentioned the problem of tents as well. I'll try and get to the bottom of it. I can understand it can be frustrating, especially for those who are living in the Newbridge area. But again, do keep those messages coming in. I do also want to give you an update in relation to the wildfires. As we've been hearing in the news in the past few days, aerial support is on site again today at Slievenamon in County Tipperary to tackle the wildfire that has been continuing there. The blaze has now moved to the northeast of the mountain. It's entering a fifth day. Crews examined the situation this morning. They say wind direction will determine how the fire develops. Carol Kennedy is acting Senior Assistant Chief Officer for Tipperary. She says that they are not worried homes will be impacted.
17: Throughout this process, we have continued to maintain a watchful eye on all the properties, and we're not worried that at this point it will impact any properties. So today we have the aerial support, and again we have executive helicopters coming down again today, so we should have two units of aerial support.
0: So that is one of the main stories making the headlines. Honestly, watching the videos and the photos, it is quite scary to look at, especially for those who are going, you know, who are there at the bottom of Slievenamon, what they're going through and just that constant state of anxiety. As we are hearing, there doesn't seem to be a threat to the homes there at the moment. But of course, it does all come down to the wind direction, and that will determine how the fire develops. But fingers crossed, they will be able to tackle the blaze again. It's entering a fifth day now. Also in the news is the Ochonish alumna findings. We are hearing now that an independent review exports in the Ochonish alumina exports to Russia. They've made no adverse findings against the plant, but the Minister for Enterprise has cited a lack of verifiable internal trade data within Russia since the country's invasion of Ukraine. The review follows reports of alleged exports of alumina to Russian weapons manufacturers from the County Limerick facility, and it comes as the Taoiseach Micheál Martin yesterday said the government's investigation into Ochonish alumina has not found definitive proof linking its alumina exports to weapons manufacturers in Russia, and the Taoiseach said it neither found definitive evidence that alumina may not be going to weapons manufacturers. So it's a kind of a, you know, they didn't find any information saying that weapons were being exported, but they also found they didn't find any evidence that it wasn't happening at the same time. Again, we'll be hearing more about it in the news throughout the day and probably into next week as well. But those are some of the other main stories making the headlines for Friday morning. That is where we take our leave for this morning's Kildare Today show. Big thanks to you at home for listening, sending your messages in, especially in those in relation to the water issues. Again, KFM News team are working behind the scenes to see what can be done, and we will keep you updated. We might send in a little note for John or Paul throughout the day to keep you updated as well. We'll be back from Monday morning between 9 and 11 for the next edition of Kildare Today. But I hope you all have a lovely weekend. Again, the weather not looking as good as it was the past few weeks, but I still hope everyone will be able to enjoy it. We'll chat to you live from 9 on Monday.
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24: Good morning, it's 11 o'clock. I'm Daniel Maher. 3 out of the 9 critical infrastructure projects set to be fast-tracked will relate to energy resources. It follows Cabinet approval on Wednesday, allowing the government to mandate state agencies to prioritise chosen projects. The Metrolink, the Galway Ring Road and Cork Commuter Rail are among the transport ventures that will be fast-tracked. Transport Minister Dara O'Brien says updating the national grid will be

0: situation and that the matter is now with Brussels.
1: The Trump administration is imposing new tariffs on 60 trading partners from today, including the European Union. The US Supreme Court struck down the president's initial reciprocal duties in February. These new charges are permitted in law because the administration claims the countries it impacts have been lax in enforcing forced labour bans. And Kildare County Council have said that they are progressing with the taking in charge of Friary Estate in Castledermot. They say there are extensive works required to bring this estate up to standard as they prepare cost estimates and move forward to tender for construction works. Speaking on Kildare Today, Fianna Fáil councillor for Athy MD Vera Louise Behan has said that it has been a frustrating process for those living there.
2: It's been a frustrating process for people living there who bought their houses there 20 years ago and are still dealing with this. So it's on the council's absolute progress for works programme, and it's just subject to available funding. So look, we've been assured that they are working on funding, and it's coming forward.
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5: 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JoeMallonMotors.ie.
1: Mayo and Kerry have named their teams for Sunday's All-Ireland football final at Croke Park. Defending champions Kerry have stuck with the same team that beat Dublin in the semi-final, while there's one change for Mayo from their win over Louth, as Conor Loftus is brought into the half-forward line with Paul Towie dropping to the bench. It was a mixed evening for Irish teams in the Conference League yesterday. Shelburne defeated Callew 5-2 in their first leg, but Derry lost 1-0 to Croatian side Rijeka. There's just one game in the League of Ireland this evening as St Pat's play Dundalk from 8 o'clock. Jurgen Klopp has been confirmed as the new head coach of Germany. The former Liverpool boss replaces Julian Nagelsmann. It's understood Pep Guardiola has turned down the chance to become the Italian manager. Sky in Italy are reporting the former Manchester City boss told the country's FA last night, saying it was down to personal reasons that go beyond football. Padraig Harrington has plenty of ground to make up on day two of the Senior Open at Glen Eagles. The defending champion is level par and 7 shots behind leader Cameron Percy. He tees off again just before 2 o'clock, while Leona Maguire is 6 shots off the lead on level par heading into her second round at the Scottish Open this afternoon. And overall leader Tadej Pogacar is in a commanding position as the Tour de France heads into its conclusion, while Ireland's Ben Healy is 58th overall. KFM Sport with Joe Mallon Motors, Salins Road, Naas. JoeMallonMotors.ie.
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1: Cloudy at first this morning with sunny spells as the day continues. Highest temperatures of 19 to 24 degrees.
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And a very good morning to you. Welcome to the 11 at 3, up and running with a little bit of Wham. And there's What About Us from Pink on this Friday morning. Happy Friday. Welcome to your 11s. All your favourite songs. Looking forward to playing them over the next 20 minutes or so as part of your 11s. And if you want to text and get in touch with us, all you got to do is text or WhatsApp 0833 97 97 97. Or thanks to Zipit of Donaghadee. We're out in Donaghadee Forest Park, of course. And you can check out zipit.ie for more details on how you can get your hands on tickets as well to book in. Now, we also have some music to come your direction as part of our 11s that are really good feel-good Friday favourites, and we've dug out a couple of gems, including one of my favourite songs from an Italian guy that sounds English. Really. He couldn't actually speak English, but his name would tell you that he's English. No longer with us. Passed away a few years ago. But it's on the way after this one from Sam Fender and Olivia Dean. Okay, here we go. This is Rein Me In, Kildare's KFM.

0: was predominantly popular during the 1990s. Huge, huge star, born Roberto Concesina. That's correct pronunciation, I do believe, according to Wikipedia. There you go. You've heard it first, folks. But professionally known as Robert Miles. We know him as a prominent DJ, Italian record producer, composer, who had three massive hits, including that one. But the big one was his breakthrough trance single, which was called Children, which went to number one right across Europe in 1994. But it was the summer of 95 where it was at its peak, even though it was released the previous year as well. Unfortunately, no longer with us. He passed away in 2017 as a result of metastatic cancer. He died in Spain, in Ibiza, at the age of 47. There you go, no longer with us. Good guy as well, by all accounts, he was. Right, this is Kildare's KFM. We got the diary coming up with Ben at 11:30. Before that, new song from Casey Musgraves, and with Emily Sandy next.
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0: Yes, there's a little bit of dry spell. Casey Musgraves, we play quite frequently here on the 11 to 3. And we do, thanks to Virgin Media Broadband as well. This is John with you, as always, till 3 o'clock for this Friday morning. Good morning to you. And if you want to hear a song or text a request, especially during your 11s, well, there's still a couple of more great songs still to come, including some Charles and Eddie in a moment. First of all, just want to mention to you, just in case it's causing some traffic problems or just in around Apple garages today, because as you know, it is their 24/7 annual birthday campaign, and it is ongoing, so it is causing traffic problems on certain roads, including if you're heading down from the Bundle Sticks and then you're heading left on Millennium Park Road, and that's the OR 445. You get through the first roundabout okay, but then as you're heading down approaching the Apple Green on the left hand side, traffic is pretty busy as a result of the birthday celebrations with that. So just if there is other ones that are out there and it's as a result of it, please let us know what the traffic is like in and around those locations, so we can just advise people that have no interest at all, they might just want to go a different direction. Please let us know on our text line 08 33 97 90 08 33. John boy, get it right there. I'm saying it. 0833 97 97 97. Well, thanks. It's Zip It Donaghy. Right, diary time.
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3: 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Kilcock Art Gallery Summer Exhibition now on. For details, email info@kilcockartgallery.ie. Father Tommy Hayden is celebrating his Golden Jubilee 50 years in the priesthood. There'll be Mass in the Church of the Holy Trinity, Allen, at 7:30 p.m. this Friday, July 24th, followed by refreshments in Allen Community Hall. All are welcome to attend. Straffan Car Boot Sale, July 25th, at Straffan Church of Ireland. Path Charity Cycle for the Homeless, Saturday, July 25th, leaving from Portlaoise Plaza, Junction 17, check-in from 8 a.m. Barrow House Harvest Run, July 29th, at 7 p.m. leaving from Barrow House GAA. 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

0: remind you that every Friday night here on Kildare's KFM from 7 o'clock in the evening, we'd bring you 2 hours of great Irish favourites. And this Friday, it's non-stop music from 7 to 9. Emma returns next week. But for this Friday, it's just a few hours of great music. I have to say, looking forward to it. Always listen to it in the car when I'm heading out and about. That was Van Morrison and Brown Eyed Girl, some Tom Grennan as well. And a number one from the 1990s from Charles and Eddie, Would I Lie to You? This is Kildare's KFM. Still to come this hour, we got a little bit of classic gold next with Cool and the Gang.
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0: brilliant. A couple of great hits during that period as well, didn't he? Including Hazard, Richard Marx, right here waiting on Kildare's KFM's 11 to 3 with thanks to Virgin Media Broadband. 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
1: 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With Dave McGrath, who gets your weekend off to the perfect start with great music and lots of fun features. 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And on Sunday from 11 till 2, Rob Garvey has the greatest hits of the 70s, 80s, and 90s on Sunday Gold. 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
11: Good afternoon, it's 12 o'clock, I'm Daniel Maher. The Enterprise Minister still can't be sure alumina produced in Limerick is not making it to the front lines of the war against Ukraine. The Department of Enterprise says no adverse findings have been determined in relation to the export of products by Ogonish Alumina to Russia. The report has now been shared with the European Commission, with the department hoping a separate independent inquiry can be carried out. Minister Peter Burke says he's received assurances from the company the metal goes to Russia to be smelted before being exported elsewhere.
12: We have a limitation of scope in our review. We have not boots on the ground in Russia. We have not access to Russia trade data. We only have these assurances from the company, first of all, that it is doing its due diligence in Ireland in relation to adhering to sanctions. And secondly, that from its parent, we have this warranty. But the validity of these assurances is very difficult to stand over.
11: The government has outlined the 9 infrastructure projects which will be fast-tracked, with updating the national grid as a key priority. 3 energy ventures will be accelerated under critical infrastructure legislation, as will the Metrolink, Cork Area Commuter Rail Programme and Galway City Ring Road. 3 projects aimed at strengthening long-term water security and increasing wastewater capacity have also been added to the list, while the designation will see state agencies mandated to push delivery times forward. Dara O'Brien says the changes will be transformational.
13: So it is only right and proper that these projects are identified, and what this act will do is just reaffirm the priority amongst our state agencies that they've got to be dealt with as a priority. That list will then every number of months be updated further. Like, we're delighted that we'll be actually starting construction on Metrolink next year. Galway Ring Road is critically important too, as you know, and there are other projects that we're working on the transport side, like Lewis Finglas.
11: 12 new Gardaí have been allocated to stations in Kildare following today.

0: which are kicking off in the coming weeks and months. Nikki Killeen, project manager of Emerging Drug Trends with the HSE, says people should be aware of changing drug trends.
1: It's safer not to use at all, and there's always going to be a risk based on your personal factors or based on that drug market changes. So if someone is deciding to use substances, we're saying be in the know of the trends. So at the moment, there is extra risk with MDMA. So those pills, powders and crystals are much different to the past.
0: And Kildare County Council have said that they are progressing with the taking in charge of Friary Estate in Castledermot. They say there are extensive works required to bring this estate up to standard as they prepare cost estimates and move towards tender for construction works. Speaking on Kildare Today, Fianna Fáil Councillor for Athy MD, Vera Louise Behan, said it has been a frustrating process for those living there.
2: It's been a frustrating process for people living there who bought their houses there 20 years ago and are still dealing with this. So it's on the council's absolute progress works programme, and it's just subject to available funding. So look, we've been assured that they are working on funding, and it's coming forward.
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5: 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JoeMallonMotors.ie.
0: Mayo and Kerry have named their teams for Sunday's All-Ireland football final at Croke Park. Defending champions Kerry have stuck with the same team that beat Dublin in the semi-final, while there's one change for Mayo from their win over Louth, as Conor Loftus is brought into the half-forward line, with Paul Towey dropping to the bench. It was a mixed evening for Irish teams in the Conference League yesterday. Shelburne defeated Cailleau 5-2 in their first leg, but Derry lost 1-0 to Croatian side Rijeka. There's just one game tonight in the League of Ireland, as St Pat's play Dundalk from 8 o'clock. Jurgen Klopp has been confirmed as the new head coach of Germany. The former Liverpool boss replaces Julian Nagelsmann. It's understood Pep Guardiola has turned down the chance to become the new Italian manager. Sky in Italy are reporting the former Manchester City boss told the country's FA last night, saying it was down to personal reasons that go beyond football. Padraig Harrington has plenty of ground to make up on day two of the Senior Open at Gleneagles. The defending champion is level par and 7 shots behind leader Cameron Percy, and he tees off again just before 2 o'clock, while Leona Maguire is 6 shots off the lead on level par heading into her second round at the Scottish Open this afternoon. And overall leader Tadej Pogacar is in a commanding position as the Tour de France heads into its conclusion, while Ireland's Ben Healy is 58th overall. KFM Sport with Joe Mallon Motors, Salins Road, Naas, joemallonmotors.ie.
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0: Cloudy at first this afternoon with more sunny spells as the day continues. Highest temperatures of 19 to 24 degrees.
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1: A little bit of Keeping You Warm from Moncrief on Kildare's KFM. With thanks to Virgin Media Broadband, we bring you the 11 at 3, Monday to Friday on KFM. Now, there's, of course, reports of traffic in Newbridge. And first of all, the Apple Green coming down from the Bundle of Sticks. If you're heading down towards Salins, and you're going down, it's on the left hand side before you. You head down direction down the down ramp onto the motorway there. Just to remind you that traffic is pretty bad in and around that area. It'd be easier if we just brought up the map again. To be honest with you, because I was looking at it earlier on, because of the Apple Green celebrations across the country, it is causing traffic congestion in and around certain areas of Newbridge and Naas. And any other areas that it's affecting, please let us know so we can advise drivers of the heavy traffic in Newbridge, near Tesco and Apple Green, because of the Apple Green celebrations today. So just be forewarned that the traffic is pretty heavily congested there. And it was around the Millennium Route, of course, is what I was trying to get out of my brain there a moment ago back. So if you're on the OR 445 Millennium Park Road, heading down that direction, down towards Apple Green, the traffic is pretty heavy going in as arriving into it there about. Sorry if we get gone around the blocks with that one. I was just doing a little bit of winging and praying it, as they say. Right, here we go. Florence Road, Hanging Out to Dry, brand new music.

0: DJ's price tag on Kildare's KFM for this afternoon. Good afternoon to you from John. And I hope you're all in cracking good form. Our text number, as always, is 0833-9797. Love to hear from you for a feel-good Friday request. Why not? Let's get to that as well. We got Adele coming up this hour. Music from Michael Jackson. And we'll get in some Shaboosey too.
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0: It's Kildare's KFM's 11 at 3 for today. We've still got music on the way from Michael Jackson and Shaboozey. Michael J. Fox, as you know, said that he has prolonged his life by following his Parkinson's disease as he reflected on living with the condition for more than 3 decades. He maintains it's actually helped him because it's kept him going. He's now 65, Michael J. Fox. Of course, we all know him as the Marty McFly from the Back to the Future trilogy. When he was diagnosed with young onset Parkinson's disease in 1991. Imagine he was diagnosed 34, 35 years ago, and that happened just at the back end of when Back to the Future 3 was released as well. Speaking recently, he said that it gave him a new purpose and how he wanted to make it more normal, and that's why he kind of told people early in his diagnosis about it. He also maintains it's really prolonged his wife by making life interesting decisions in a way that I don't think would be to this point if I hadn't decided to go public with it. He also spoke about overcoming his initial reluctance to publicly discuss his diagnosis, saying he realised early on to try and normalise the condition, as I was just saying. Anyway, Michael J. Fox, imagine that, diagnosed at the age of 29 with Parkinson's and still going strong, even though he's physically a little bit debilitated, his brain is still functioning as normal. He said the only thing that upsets him a little bit is that you get tired and fatigued a little bit, and if he gets a little bit of things, but he says I'm 65 now, so probably that could be the reason more so than anything else. Right, there you have it. So time for the latest news headlines. 12:30, here's Tara.
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2: Thanks, John. 2 people have been arrested after the Army Bomb Squad attended the scene of a car stopped by Gardaí in Monaghan. The vehicle was stopped on the N2 south of Carmacross on Wednesday afternoon. The Defence Forces Explosive Ordnance Team was called in and searched the vehicle. However, Gardaí say they're not releasing the outcome of that for operational reasons. Gardaí have since arrested a man in his 40s in connection with the investigation. 3 people have been taken to hospital following a shooting in County Clare. A home in the Dunahinsha area of Ennis was shot at this morning at around 7 a.m. A man in his 50s has been treated in University Hospital Limerick for non-life-threatening injuries, while 2 others were taken to hospital as a precaution. The Enterprise Minister says he still can't be sure alumina produced in Limerick is not making its way to the front lines of the war against Ukraine. The Department of Enterprise says no adverse findings have been determined in relation to the export of products by Okanish and Lumina to Russia. The report has now been shared with the European Commission, with the department hoping a separate independent inquiry can be carried out. And 12 new probationary Gardaí have been allocated to stations in Kildare following today's ceremony at the Garda College in Templemore. 9 of the new Gardaí will be assigned to Leixlip and 3 to Naas as part of an overall allocation of 19 probationary Gardaí to the Kildare Carlow division. In sport, Mayo and Kerry have named their teams for Sunday's All-Ireland football final at Croke Park. Defending champions Kerry have stuck with the same team that beat Dublin in the semi-final. While there's one change for Mayo from their win over Louth, Conor Loftus is brought into the half-forward line with Paul Tyree dropping to the bench. Join me, Tara Flanagan and Daniel Marr for your main news and sport at 1:00.

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1: That's a brilliant song, isn't it? Absolutely love it. Heroes or Ghosts from the Coronas. Now, I want to wish our amazing mum and dad, Nanny and Grandad, Roslyn and Pat Marr, a happy 44th wedding anniversary today. Hope you have a great day. That's from their daughters and grandchildren, Leanna, Caden, Christine, Caroline, Jamie, Aoife and CJ. There you go. Have a wonderful, wonderful, amazing day and happy 45th wedding anniversary from all of the family. Well done to you, Roslyn and Pat Marr. Congratulations to you on that. Well done. Okay.
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0: 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We have our main lunchtime news at 1. 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
9: Good afternoon, I'm Daniel Maher. Gardaí have seized what's being described as the most significant car bomb found in the south in recent years. The device was discovered in a car stopped in Carrickmacross, County Monaghan, earlier this week. It's believed it was being transported for use by dissident Republicans. A man in his 40s and a woman in her 20s remain in Garda custody for questioning in connection with the investigation. Garda Commissioner Justin Kelly says the bomb had the potential to cause catastrophic damage.
10: This seizure happened on the N2 near Carrickmacross. Some members of the Special Detective Unit, our counter-terrorism unit, stopped the vehicle. It was one female driver of the vehicle. They searched that vehicle, and as a result of that search, we had to call out our colleagues from the military, and then they dealt with a device in that vehicle. What we found was an extremely significant seizure. This was an explosive device.
9: Three people have been taken to hospital following a shooting in Clare. No one has been seriously injured. Alex Rowley has more.
11: At around 7 a.m, shots were fired at a house in the Dunahinsha area of Ennis. A man in his 50s who was at the property was taken to University Hospital Limerick by ambulance to be treated for non-life-threatening injuries. Two other people were in the house at the time. They were also taken to hospital, but as a precautionary measure. The scene has been sealed off as Gardaí look to conduct a technical examination. The force says no arrests have been made and inquiries are ongoing.
9: The Enterprise Minister says there's no definitive evidence to suggest alumina produced in Limerick is being used in the war against Ukraine. The Department of Enterprise says no adverse findings have been determined in relation to the export of products by Alginish Alumina to Russia. However, the department also can't conclude it's not being used on the front lines. Minister Peter Burke says the company is insisting the metal is not being used for military purposes, but the matter has been referred to the EU Commission for determination.
12: The OCCRP report and the investigative journalists have said that they have no direct evidence that alumina from Ohanish is ending up in the Russian military complex. That's what that investigation has concluded. So we need evidence. When you're dealing with the threshold of legal sanctions, you need hard evidence that it is ending up in the Russian military complex. Aside from what the Russians are saying, if you park that, we need evidence.
9: 9 projects and programmes are being designated by the government as critical infrastructure. Metrolink, the Galway Ring Road and the Greater Dublin Drainage Scheme are among the first of the projects to be placed at the top of the queue for faster processing and decision making. The Infrastructure Minister says the government has committed unprecedented levels of capital investment to infrastructure.

0: problem, aligned with all of the other actions that we're making in the context of infrastructure.
1: Smoke from Slievenamon is travelling further afield due to the change in wind. Tipperary County Council is advising residents on the eastern side of the mountain they may experience higher levels of smoke at times today compared to recent days. In Waterford, smoke has travelled as far as the city, as well as across Tramore, Kilmeaden and the Comera district. Acting Senior Assistant Chief Fire Officer for Tipperary, Carol Kennedy, says the blaze has changed direction.
2: From the south side of the mountain, where I suppose a lot of locals would have seen fires yesterday and the day before, that has kind of subsided, but it's gone over the other side, and it will depend on wind directions how that develops as well today.
1: The Trump administration is imposing new tariffs on 60 trading partners from today, including the European Union. The US Supreme Court struck down the president's initial reciprocal duties in February. These new changes are permitted in law because the administration claims the countries it impacts have been lax in enforcing forced labour bans. 12 new Gardaí have been allocated to stations in Kildare following today's ceremony at the Garda College in Templemore. 9 of the new Gardaí will be assigned to Leixlip, as well as 3 being assigned to Naas, as part of an overall allocation of 19 Gardaí to the Kildare Carlow division. New synthetic drugs like pink cocaine and different types of MDMA are posing risks to festival goers. In the next few weeks, District X and Altogether Now will see thousands flock to fields. Drug testing areas will be available at District X and Electric Picnic with a new machine to identify the potency of the substances. Nikki Killeen, Project Manager of Emerging Drug Trends with the HSE, is asking people to keep an eye out.
3: Some of the substances we're seeing, such as MDMA, do have extra risks at the moment compared to the past. So what people would have seen in the 90s or early 2000s is a very different product now. And there is a greater risk of drug emergencies and fatalities. And we are starting to see some of the newer drugs emerge on the market, such as pink cocaine, which is actually not cocaine, which is, can be mixtures of new substances, and a range of other new substances.
1: Kildare County Council have said that they are progressing with the taking in charge of Friary Estate in Castledermot. They say there are extensive works required to bring this estate up to standard as they prepare cost estimates and move forward to tender for construction works. Speaking on Kildare Today, Fianna Fáil Councillor for Athy MD Vera Louise Behan said it has been a frustrating process for those living there.
4: It's been a frustrating process for people living there who bought their houses there 20 years ago and are still dealing with this. So it's on the council's absolute progress works programme, and it's just subject to available funding. So look, we've been assured that they are working on funding, and it's coming forward.
1: A new arts centre in Crooked House in Magheny is being described as being located in a noteworthy and inspirational landscape. Set within a restored 18th century horse farm, it contains a 2-bedroom apartment and a dedicated pottery studio. The centre near Athy is preparing to open its doors in September. In business news, 30 new tech jobs are being created across the country. Tech Enable is looking to hire project managers, business analysts and software engineers. It'll bring its total workforce from 200 to over 230. Chief Commercial Officer Padraig McCarthy says they're already recruiting.
5: We expect the growth is already trickling in, there's already an impact, and we expect growth and hiring to be happening in the next few months. And at least we aim to have an extra 30 staff by mid-2027.
1: And finally, in entertainment news, Johnny Depp has unveiled his transformation into Ebenezer Scrooge in a first look at a new big screen telling of A Christmas Carol. The dark fantasy film, named after the famous Dickens character, is directed by horror filmmaker Ty West and arrives in November. Rupert Grint, Ian McKellen and Daisy Ridley also star in the film. Still to come are sport, obituaries and weather.
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8: 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JoeMallonMotors.ie.
9: Good afternoon, I'm Tara Flanagan. Mayo and Kerry have named their teams for Sunday's All-Ireland football final at Croke Park. Defending champions Kerry have stuck with the same team that beat Dublin in the semi-final. While there's one change for Mayo from their win over Louth, Conor Loftus is brought into the half-forward line, with Paul Toey dropping to the bench. Darren Purse has been unveiled

0: the new manager of Sligo Rovers. The former Birmingham City defender arrives from Cardiff City and succeeds John Russell, who recently made the move to Shelburne. Sligo are bottom of the SSE Airtricity Men's Premier Division and host Drogheda United tomorrow night. There's just one game in the top flight this evening. St. Pat's are at home to Dundalk from 8 o'clock. Shelburne are well placed heading into the return leg of their Conference League qualifier with Kalju next week. Sean Moore found the net twice as the Reds beat the Estonian side 5-2 at Tolka Park last night. Derry suffered a 1-0 defeat to Rijeka in the first leg of their qualifier in Croatia. Jurgen Klopp has been confirmed as the new head coach of Germany. The former Liverpool boss replaces Julian Nagelsmann, who left as head coach following their last 32 exit to Paraguay at this summer's World Cup. He's agreed a contract until the next global tournament in 2030 and has stepped down as Red Bull's global head of football. It's understood Pep Guardiola has turned down the chance to become the Italian manager. Sky in Italy are reporting the former Manchester City boss told the country's FA last night, saying it was down to personal reasons that go beyond football. Yesterday, technical director Paolo Maldini revealed they first approached Brazil head coach Carlo Ancelotti before speaking to Guardiola. Borna Harrington remains 7 shots off the lead at the Senior Open. The defending champion is level par ahead of his second round with Australians Cameron Percy at the top of the leaderboard. Paul McGinley is 4 over as he makes his way through the back 9. Leona Maguire is 6 shots off the lead heading into her second round at the Scottish Open this afternoon. The Cavan golfer is on level par at Dundonald Links with Jenny Sheen leading the field. And overall leader Tadej Pogačar is in a commanding position as cycling's Tour de France heads into its conclusion in the Alps. The defending champion, who is going for a record-equalling 5th win, retains his 4-minute 32 advantage at the top. Ireland's Ben Healy has climbed to 58th in the general classification. The race ends in Paris on Sunday. KFM Sport with Joe Manna Motors, Silence Road, Naas, joemannamotors.ie.
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2: 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Vincent Talbot, Kill Village, Kill, and formerly of Rathangan. Predeceased by his wife Rosaline, his sisters Josie and Eileen, and his brothers Anthony and Tom. Deeply regretted by his children Diane, Niall, Susie, Vinnie, Heidi, Charlie, Johnny, Tammy, and Rosemary, his siblings Christy, Liam, and Brendan, and extended family. Reposing at his family home from 3 p.m. on Sunday until 7 p.m. with prayers at 6:30 p.m. Removal by Glennon's funeral directors on Monday to arrive at St. Bridget's Church, Kill, for Requiem Mass at 10 o'clock. Burial afterwards in Bodenstown Cemetery. Suvnus August Siachon Doe. Obituary notices can be viewed on kfmradio.com. 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
2: Cloudy at first this afternoon with more sunny spells as the day continues, with a light to moderate northwesterly breeze as well. Highest temperatures of 19 to 24 degrees.
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That's Sean Mendes, Camila Cabello from Kildare's KFM, and this is John Dunn. How are you? And a very good afternoon to you. Good to have you along today. And reminding you as well that the weekend breakfast is coming your way with Dave McGrath tomorrow morning between 7 and 11. And then it's Dermot who's in for Denise tomorrow. That's from 11 to 2. Some more great programming coming your way on KFM.

0: isn't a feel-good Friday song, what is on Kildare's KFM? 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

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A very good afternoon to you from John. And if you want to get in touch with us, you can text or WhatsApp us on 0833 97 97 97 with Zip it Donna D. Now, we want to just tell you about an event that's happening tomorrow. Strafford Community Market and Car Boot Sale is on. You're last to come along to Strafford for a chat and some, who knows, great bargains. You always get a good bargain from the car boot sales, don't you? Sure you do. Anyway, it's a lovely way to spend your Saturday morning, and you're asked to go along to this one, which is the Strafford for the Chet and the Bargains, and it takes place tomorrow or morning, I presume it kicks off. Doesn't actually say on the information. Oh, it does it? No, it doesn't. Yeah, Saturday. Oh, from 8:45 to 12:30. Sorry, hidden there in some small writing. So that's tomorrow if you're thinking of heading off there. 8:45 to 12:30. Right, we've got more of your favourite music still to come, including we're heading back to the 1980s with the Bangles after this one. The best of U2 now. Beautiful day. Well, this kind of warmish day outside. Might necessarily be beautiful, but it's a good day.

0: Yeah, such a great repertoire of hits they've had over the years as well, haven't they? Susanna Hoffs is the name of the lead singer of the Bangles, and Eternal Flame, one of the quite melodic ones that they've done over the years as well. And The Beautiful Day from U2 also. In the next hour, we're going to play some more of your Feel Good Fridays favourite hits, including some Men at Work. We've got Mike and the Mechanics, the new song from Tame Impala on the way, and Miles Smith. We'll dig out some Eurythmics as well, as requested from yesterday, and also a little bit of Paul Brady, to name but a few. So that's all coming up after the 2 o'clock news update, I should say, ahead of myself. That's with Tara, and that is next.
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8: Good afternoon, it's 2 o'clock, I'm Tara Flanagan. Gardaí have seized what's been described as the most significant car bomb found in the south in years. The device was discovered in a car stopped by officers in Carrickmacross, County Monaghan earlier this week. A man in his 40s and a woman in her 20s remain in Garda custody for questioning. Three people have been taken to hospital following a shooting in County Clare. A home in the Dunahincha area of Ennis was shot at this morning at around 7 o'clock. A man in his 50s is being treated in University Hospital Limerick for non-life-threatening injuries, while two others were taken to hospital as a precaution. 9 projects and programmes are being designated by the government as critical infrastructure. Metrolink, the Galway Ring Road and the Greater Dublin Drainage Scheme are among the first of the projects to be placed at the top of the queue for faster processing and decision making. And 12 new probationer Gardaí have been allocated to stations in Kildare following today's ceremony at the Garda College in Templemore. 9 of the new Gardaí will be assigned to Leixlip and 3 to Naas as part of an overall allocation of 19 probationer Gardaí to the Kildare Carlo division. In sport, Mayo and Kerry have named their team for Sunday's All-Ireland football final at Croke Park. Defending champions Kerry have stuck with the same team that beat Dublin in the semi-final. While there's one change for Mayo, from their win over Louth, Conor Loftus is to be brought into the half-forward line, with Paul Towey dropping to the bench. And in weather, cloudy today with sunny spells, highest temperatures of 19 to 24 degrees.
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Just don't forget that if you're approaching any of the Apple Green service stations around the country at the moment and around the county and around Kildare, there's usually, or there has been, reports of congestion getting in and out because of their annual birthday celebrations, and they all do all sorts of stuff. So just if you've got some information for us regarding affecting traffic and travel in around any of those garages, please let us know. We know the one up Millennium Park was pretty busy earlier on. I think it's eased a tad, but who knows? It could just pick up again, just like

0: Another great selection of music here on Kildare's KFM Homestretch for me for this Friday afternoon with Mike and the Mechanics and Over My Shoulder and Miles Smith's Little Bit of Stargazing. And the first of three, the great man himself, Mr. Garth Brooks, and Friends in Low Places here on KFM. Friday it is. By the way, if you're listening to us right now and you're thinking, what else will I listen to on KFM over the weekend or maybe over the next 2 hours or so? Well, it's totally up to you, but we always advise maybe tuning in to Paul from 3 o'clock this afternoon. Lots of great music. No sports preview program this evening. It's all wall-to-wall music with Paul, and that's coming in your way the usual time from 3 o'clock this afternoon. And then we have another selection of 2 hours of nothing but Irish music. That's on the way as well between 7 and 9 here on KFM.
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That's on the way at 3:30. The news, that is, and sport. And the more continues with me all the way through till 3. By the way, if you've got some stuff going on within the community at the moment, maybe you're a sports club or a charity and you're doing a little bit of fundraising and you want to get it out there, let people and around your surrounding areas know about what's going on, you're going to raise a few quid, let us know about it. We put it onto the Kildare Diary, which we broadcast four times a day, 11:30, 3:30, 6:40 and 8:20, and across the weekend, most weekends as well. Thanks to Toker's Business Park, Glengorey Business Pumps. Business Pumps, Glengorey Pumps at Toker's Business Park. And you can send your details off to us at least a week beforehand. Just email info@kfmradio.com with the subject Kildare Diary. And Paul will have the next diary details at 3:30.

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early part of last year for Lola Young and Messi from Kildare's KFM on a Friday afternoon, heading towards the 3 o'clock news and Paul with K-Drive for this Friday. We got some black-eyed peas up right now.

0: 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Well, it's the goodbye bit, most definitely, and it's up next with Hello from Paul after the 3 o'clock news.
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8: Good afternoon, it's 3 o'clock. I'm Daniel Maher. Gardaí have seized what they're describing as one of the most significant car bombs recovered in the south since the Good Friday Agreement. The device containing military-grade explosives was discovered in a car stopped in Carrickmacross in County Monaghan earlier this week. A man in his 40s and a woman in her 20s remain in Garda custody for questioning. Garda Commissioner Justin Kelly says the operation followed a lengthy intelligence-led investigation.
9: This was a significant explosive device. We have two people still in custody, so we'll question them at the moment. This was not a random stop. Obviously, this is an intelligence-led operation. So we certainly do have information in relation to the individuals involved.
8: The Metrolink, Galway Ring Road and Cork Commuter Rail programme are among the projects being redefined as critical infrastructure. This means the projects will be placed under new powers, placing them at the top of the queue for faster processing. 9 projects and programmes are included in the government-approved recommendation. Infrastructure Minister Jack Chambers says it means public bodies have to do everything in their power to accelerate decision-making processes.
10: Government cannot dictate the decisions that must be made. We're simply saying that public bodies are now obliged to fast-track decisions and to work together to ensure that parallel processing of decisions can be achieved where it's possible to do so. All of this is with the goal of getting shovels in the ground on the infrastructure projects that can make a real difference nationally and to deliver meaningful benefits to people's everyday lives and living standards.
8: US tariffs announced by the Trump administration are well within the range of an agreement reached with the European Union last year. That's according to the EU Commission. It was responding to the latest global tariff regime imposed by the United States, which will see tariffs of 10% on goods imported from Europe. The move was an effort to deal with the Supreme Court ruling striking out global tariffs introduced by Donald Trump. EU Commission spokesperson Paolo Pino says the new announcement also fully restores exemptions from the EU.
11: It is in compliance with the US commitments in the EU-US joint statement. Why? Because the tariffs that are now imposed are well within the margins of the maximum 15% tariff ceiling agreed under the EU-US joint statement.
8: And the new art centre in Crooked House in Magainey is being described as being located in a noteworthy and inspirational landscape. Set within a restored 18th century horse farm, the house also has a 2-bedroom apartment and a dedicated pottery studio. The centre near Castledermot is preparing to open its doors in September of this year. Speaking on Kildare Today, Fianna Fáil councillor for Athy MD, Vera Louise Behan, described the landscape as being in an area as noteworthy and beautiful.
12: it's quite an inspirational landscape in Kildare, because we don't have race courses or we don't have Mandela Park. What we do have in the very south is how beautiful it is. And a lot of people will remark on that with, you know, with Kilkee Castle, with Castle Dermot and its historic features, you know, and along with the medieval site in Dunmanogue, I know I just mentioned, but there's huge scope here for continuing to develop our touristic strategy, because the landscape is beautiful.
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0: semi-final win over Louth ahead of this weekend's All-Ireland decider. Conor Loftus has been drafted into the half-forward line with Paul Towey dropping to the bench. Kerry remain unchanged from their win over Dublin. It was a mixed week. It was a mixed evening for Irish teams in the Conference League. Darren Purse has been named as the successor to John Russell at Sligo Rovers. He's made the switch to the Showgrounds from Cardiff City, where he held roles as head coach of their U teams. This weekend's League of Ireland action gets underway this evening as St Patrick's Athletic play Dundalk from 8 p.m. Jurgen Klopp says becoming head coach of Germany is the high point of his career. The former Liverpool boss takes over from Julian Nagelsmann. And in golf, Padraig Harrington has just got his second round underway at the Senior Open. The defending champion is level par and 7 shots off the leader Cameron Percy. Paul McGinley finished 5 over for the day and is 3 over for the tournament. Elsewhere, Leona Maguire has begun her second round at the Scottish Open. The Cavan golfer is level par with Korea's Jenny Shin leading the field on 6 under. KFM Sport with Joe Mallon Motors, Sallins Road, Naas. joemallonmotors.ie.
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0: Cloudy at times this afternoon, but mainly sunny spells as the day continues. Highest temperatures of 19 to 24 degrees.
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4: KFM. And a very good afternoon to you. Welcome along. Happy Friday. I trust we find you in good form today. It's Paul with you on K-Drive. Let's get ourselves off and running with a kind of a classic 3 after 3 today. The Bee Gees are on the way. So is George Ezra. And right now, it's Tina Turner.

we've made a couple of ladies happy today anyway. Hello to Martina McHugh, enjoying the Bee Gees there, and Tina Turner. Couldn't believe we played the two of them nearly at the same time. Fair play. Hope you have a great weekend, Martina. And also hello to Teresa as well, who was on. She loves a bit of George.

0: Yesterday, Alex Warren there with Fever Dream on Kildare's KFM. Now, don't forget, if you've got anybody celebrating a birthday or an anniversary today, do let me know. We've got our birthday and our anniversary club on the way just after the news at 4 today. And if you'd like a mention for anybody at all, well, here's all you got to do.
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0: Glenn Fry and The Heat Is on the Kildare's KFM. Before that, we heard from Aslan with This Is. Just looking, I see it's just 30 days now until the Premier League kicks off again. 22nd of August, the Premier League will be back in action. If you want to look even further ahead, 94 days until the clocks go back. That's the 25th to the 10th. 100 days until Halloween and 155 sleeps until Christmas. There you are. Let's check out the diary. Here's Ben.
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3: 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Father Tommy Hayden is celebrating his Golden Jubilee 50 years in the priesthood. There'll be Mass in the Church of the Holy Trinity, Allen, at 7:30 p.m. this Friday, July 24th, followed by refreshments in Allen Community Hall. 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
3: 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Halberstown Cricket Club is recruiting an adult women's cricket team. 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

Megan Bullman there with Human on Kildare's KFM. Now, if you know anything about me at all, you know I like me trivia and my useless information. And on this day, this, if you're of a certain generation, by the way, might wreck your head a little bit, okay? You might find it hard to understand. 1936, on this very day, the 24th of July, the speaking clock service began in the UK. So once upon a time, there was a designated telephone number you could ring just to find out the time. All right, I kid you not. Look it up, the speaking clock. It was quite expensive to find out as well. 1938, Nescafe instant coffee was commercially introduced in Switzerland by the Nestle company. Don't know how long it took it after that to get over to this neck of the woods. A few interesting things happened on this day in music. The Byrds, with a Y, were at number one in the UK singles chart with their version of the Bob Dylan song Mr. Tambourine Man, the first Bob Dylan song to reach number one. That was on this day in 1965. Further ahead, Donna Summer was at number one on this day in 1977 with the Giorgio Moroder produced I Feel Love. It was her only UK chart topper. A year before that, Elton John scored his first UK number one single with Don't Go Breaking My Heart, a duet with Kiki D. It was written by Elton John without Bernie Taupin under the pseudonym of Anne Orson and Carte Blanche, and was Elton's first number one after 16 top 40 hits. He would have to wait another good number of years, mind you, before he got his first solo number one. And last but by no means least for the moment, on this day in 1974, George McRae was at number one in the UK singles chart with this song called Rock Your Baby, thought by many to be the first ever disco number one.

0: Yep, on this day, 1974, first ever disco number one. Lots of people would say George McRae and Rock Your Baby.
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Yes, Olivia Dean there, and So Easy on Kildare's KFM. Coming up on 10 to 4, the afternoon is plodding away nicely, isn't it, as we head towards the weekend. We got some music on the way from the Undertones in a few moments' time, and then we'll be heading up towards news at 4, following that with our birthday club. Right now, this is Prince with Little Red Corvette.

0: that song, that voice, those days. The Undertones and Teenage Kicks right through the night here on Kildare's KFM.
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5: Good afternoon, it's 4 o'clock, I'm Daniel Maher. Gardaí have seized what they're describing as one of the most significant car bombs recovered in the south since the Good Friday Agreement. The device containing military-grade explosives was discovered in a car stopped in Carrickmacross, County Monaghan, earlier this week. A man in his 40s and a woman in her 20s remain in Garda custody for questioning. Garda Commissioner Justin Kelly says the operation followed a lengthy intelligence-led investigation.
6: This was a significant explosive device. We have 2 people still in custody, so we're questioning them at the moment. This was not a random stop. Obviously, this is an intelligence-led operation. So we certainly do have information in relation to the individuals involved.
5: The Metrolink, Galway Ring Road and Cork Commuter Rail programme are among the projects being redefined as critical infrastructure. This means the projects will be placed under new powers, placing them at the top of the queue for faster processing. 9 projects and programmes are included in the government-approved recommendation. Infrastructure Minister Jack Chambers says it means public bodies have to do everything in their power to accelerate decision-making processes.
7: Government cannot dictate the decisions that must be made. We're simply saying that public bodies are now obliged to fast-track decisions and to work together to ensure that parallel processing of decisions can be achieved where it's possible to do so. All of this is with the goal of getting shovels in the ground on the infrastructure projects that can make a real difference nationally and to deliver meaningful benefits to people's everyday lives and living standards.
5: The HSE say drug overdoses can take many different forms. It says it's safer not to use drugs at all, as new synthetic drugs like so-called pink cocaine and stronger MDMA are causing more medical emergencies than ever before. Drug testing areas will be available at District X and Electric Picnic for the service to identify high-strength drugs in circulation. Nikki Killeen, project manager for emerging drug trends with the HSE, says there are different types of overdoses.
8: So it might be very subtle changes that people feel a headache, their behaviour is a little bit erratic, they could have these pains in their muscles and they think it's from dancing too much at the festival. These are very early signs of a drug emergency. So people generally think a drug emergency is like an opiate or a depressant where you might be passed out on the ground. But we need people with these newer drugs to look out for these other signs.
5: And the new art centre in Crooked House in Meganey is being described as being located in a noteworthy and inspirational landscape. Set within a restored 18th century horse farm, the house also has a 2-bedroom apartment and a dedicated pottery studio. The centre near Castledermot is preparing to open its doors in September of this year. Speaking on Kildare Today, Fianna Fáil councillor for Athy MD Vera Louise Behan described the landscape as being in an area that was noteworthy and very beautiful.
9: It's quite an inspirational landscape in Kildare because we don't have race courses or we don't have Mandela Park. What we do have in the very south is how beautiful it is. And a lot of people will remark on that with you know, with Kilkee Castle, with Castle Dermot and its historic features, you know, and along with the medieval site in Dunmanogue, I know I just mentioned, but there's huge scope here for continuing to develop our touristic strategy because the landscape is beautiful.
5: For local news, sport and more, see kfmradio.com or the KFM app.
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12: With Joe Mallon Motors, Salins Road, Naas, Renault, Dacia and Peugeot dealers. JoeMallonMotors.ie.
5: Mayo have made just one change from their semi-final win over Louth ahead of this weekend's All-Ireland decider. Conor Loftus has been drafted into the half-forward line with Paul Towey dropping to the bench. Kerry remain unchanged from their win over Dublin.

0: currently in second round action at the Senior Open. Harrington is 7 shots behind the leader. A 5-over par round of 75 means Paul McGinley will begin the weekend on 3-over should he make the cut. Meanwhile, Leona Maguire is approaching the midway point of her second round at the Women's Scottish Open. The Cavan native is 1-under after 6 holes, with Korea's Jenny Shin leaving the field on 7-under. KFM Sport with Joe Mallon Motors, Sallins Road, Naas. joemallonmotors.ie.
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0: Cloud will clear this afternoon with mainly sunny spells as the day continues. Highest temperatures of 19 to 24 degrees.
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0: It's Casey Musgraves there with a dry spell. Don't forget, by the way, when you're out and about on your travels today, if you're travelling anywhere in the direction of an apple green, things are going to be fairly busy around there. And we can see those knock-on effects already on the satellite imagery. I haven't been seeing them all day, in actual fact.
1: The Birthday Club.
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0: So, a big happy 11th birthday to Blake Curran and the Cora, our beautiful grandson from Nanny Shell and Grandad Skinny. Hope you're having an absolutely fantastic day. And anybody else that happens to be celebrating a birthday or indeed an anniversary today, well, a very happy birthday to you as well. Let me tell you that there are a few famous birthdays today that are worthy of a mention, and we shall take a little bit of a delve into those for you now. Like I say, today being the 24th of July, and amongst those that you share your birthday with, if it is your birthday today, are Linda Carter, the actress famous for playing Wonder Woman in the 1970s television show. She turns 75 today. Gus Van Sant, the American film director, he directed Good Will Hunting, Milk, and a remake of the Hitchcock classic film Psycho. He turns 74 today. Do you remember Kerry Dixon, former soccer player, played as a striker for Chelsea? He's 65 today, played for England as well. Martin Keown, English former soccer player, defender for Arsenal and England, now a pundit on the telly from time to time, he turns 60 today. The Divine Ponytail, Dino Baggio. He was the Divine Ponytail, was he? Yeah, he was. He turns 60. He's 60 Italy caps. He's 55 today, is Dino Baggio. It's Danny Dyer's birthday today. Danny Dyer is 49 today. Bindi Irwin, the Australian girl, daughter of Terry and the late Steve Irwin, she turns 28 today. And finally, on this day, in the year 2000, Ronan Keating was at number one. Just before we play that for you, I just had a text in that says, hiya Paul, there's an accident at the recycling centre / dump in Kilcullen. Gardaí and ambulance are in attendance. The road is open, but drive with care. Thank you very much for that, appreciate it. Number one on this day in the year 2000, 26 years ago, can you believe it?

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1: Hi, Mrs. Byrne, it's Connor, Sean's friend from work. 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He'll be grand. I'll get him to give you a call. I promise.
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the weekend and can't feel my face. I'm just looking at those delays now around Ciliate Hill there. There's a crash and there are delays both ways at the moment as the Gardaí and the emergency services deal with that incident there. And also, just bear in mind, around the county at the Apple Green service stations, there are long delays there as a result of their birthday celebrations and cars queuing up. Also, on the N7 outbound, there's a crash at Kingswood. It's at City West, in actual fact. That's causing delays right back onto the M50. Oh.

0: Yes, sir, it's Westlife there with World of Our Own. I see there's an Ali G movie. I didn't even know Ali G was still a thing. There is an Ali G movie coming out later on this year. It's called Who Is I? And it will be released in cinemas later on this year. Now, it's going to be Sacha Baron Cohen's first movie as a director. And it comes out on the 23rd of October with Amazon MGM Studios distributing. The plot details remain under wraps, although the project was reportedly filmed in secret, and we'll see the character return to his man on the street prank format. It'll be interesting to see. The confirmation comes less than 2 weeks after he revived Ali G at the Wimbledon men's singles final on the 12th of July, where he appeared on centre court wearing the character's familiar yellow tinted sunglasses, skull cap and gold jewellery, alongside a Wimbledon branded tracksuit top. So there you are, Ali G. Aye, on the way back.
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0: Okay, now things seem to be moving better at Ciliate Hill there on the way to Kilcullen after an earlier crash. They've obviously dealt with it somewhat anyway, but the traffic is definitely moving. Northbound on the M50, there's a crash at the Red Cow. That's causing delays back as far as Talla and from there up as far as another one, which is around the Liffey Valley area, that general area. And that's affecting traffic in both directions, north and southbound. The southbound traffic is right back up as far as the M1, so I presume the crash must be on that side of the road, although it looks... there's one on both sides. Okay, that would explain that. Traffic then outbound on the N7 is heavy out as far as Kingswood, where there's a crash there, and from just after that crash as far as Rathcoole. Inbound traffic is actually moving okay until you get to Newlands, then it starts to get busy, and it's obviously going to get busier now because of that crash on the M50. Inbound from Fonthill to the M50 is busy enough as well. Traffic in and around Selbridge now very heavy heading in from the Selbridge interchange, and other than that, traffic pretty much as you would expect it to be for Friday afternoons, and of course in and around those Apple Green service stations, very heavy traffic as well because of their birthday celebrations.
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0: behind the blade.
1: Yep, there we go. That's Kingfisher and The Blade on Kildare's KFM. Just reading about how Reese Witherspoon broke down in tears after learning that the morning show is officially coming to an end. Yeah, it is. Herself and her co-star Jennifer Aniston, great show, shared touching posts within hours of Apple's announcement that the drama would be ending after season 5, which wrapped up filming on Wednesday night, and the 5th and final season will make its premiere in 2027. Jennifer took to Instagram to share photos from the LA set, including a picture of Duplass, who plays Charlie Chip Black, and longtime confidant to Aniston's character Alex, giving Aniston and a weeping Witherspoon a conciliatory hug. A photograph showed an empty control room with screens on, showing Aniston and Witherspoon having what looked like a closing face-off, laughing and crying. Final season of The Morning Show incoming. Much more to come, Apple TV. The former Friends actress wrote in the caption. Look forward to that. Head up towards the news right now with Maroon 5 and Sizza. And this is What Lovers Do.

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7: Good evening, it's 5 o'clock. I'm Daniel Maher. Two people have been arrested after Gardaí intercepted what they describe as an extremely significant bomb that was being transported near the border. Detectives stopped a vehicle on the N2 south of Carrickmacross in County Monaghan on Wednesday afternoon. The Metrolink Galway Ring Road and the Cork Commuter Rail Programme are among the projects being redefined as critical infrastructure. This means the projects will be placed under new powers, placing them at the top of the queue for faster processing. The Enterprise Minister says Ireland can't take action against Ogonish Alumina without hard evidence that its product is ending up in the Russian war machine. A Department of Enterprise investigation shows no adverse findings have been determined in relation to the export of their products. And the Department of Education have approved plans for a new special needs classroom for School Vrija in Leixlip. The project has been approved under the Additional School Accommodation Scheme. We'll have news in full at 6.
8: Okay, ready for the rest of the road trip?
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9: So, Salou for lunch or Paris for dinner?
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2: 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JoeMallonMotors.ie.
7: Mayo have made just one change from their semi-final win over Louth ahead of this weekend's All-Ireland decider. Conor Loftus has been drafted into the half-forward line with Paul Towey dropping to the bench. Kerry remain unchanged from their win over Dublin. Sligo Rovers have confirmed that Darren Purse will become their new manager. The former Birmingham City defender replaces John Russell at the Showgrounds after he made the move to Shelburne. This weekend's League of Ireland action gets underway this evening as St Patrick's Athletic play Dundalk. Kick-off is at 8 p.m. And Jurgen Klopp has warned the media in Germany to respect his privacy after being appointed national team head coach. The ex-Liverpool boss says criticism is fine, but his family must be left alone or he'll quit his new job. KFM Sport with Joe Mallon Motors, Salins Road, Nace. JoeMallonMotors.ie.
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7: KFM has been informed of the following death: Vincent Talbot, Kill Village, Kill, and formerly of Rathangan. Predeceased by his wife Rosaline, sisters Josie and Eileen, and his brothers Anthony and Tom. Deeply regretted by his children Diane, Niall, Susie, Vinnie, Heidi, Charlie, Johnny, Tammy and Rosemary, his siblings Christy, Liam and Brendan, and extended family. Reposing at his family home from 3 p.m. on Sunday until 7 p.m. with prayers at 6:30 p.m. Removal by Glennon's funeral directors on Monday to arrive at St. Bridget's Church, Kill, for Requiem Mass at 12 o'clock. At 10 o'clock, burial afterwards in Bowdenstown Cemetery. Suvnus agus Siachán Dó. Obituary notices can be viewed on kfmradio.com. 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
7: Staying mostly sunny this evening with some light winds as well. Highest temperatures of 19 to 24 degrees.
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What a great song, Dermot Kennedy there with Turnstile on Kildare's KFM. Paul with you on K-Drive. We're here right through until 7 o'clock. You know, the British people are the most miserable in Europe. And that's according to a new analysis. I'm not just saying that. Now, more than a third of adults in the UK say that they've got poor mental health, while 30% of them feel severely depressed, anxious and stressed, which is all very worrying. The result leaves Britain behind only Japan and South Korea as the most gloomy nation, according to an analysis of mental well-being in some 18 countries. Meanwhile, those who live in Thailand are said to be in the best state of mind, closely followed by the residents of Switzerland. America was ranked relatively high, the sixth happiest nation of all 18 studied. I wonder why they only did 18. Anyway, the analysis by the insurance company AXA and market researchers Ipsos is based on a survey of 19,000 people aged between the ages of 18 and 75 from 18 countries across Europe, Asia, North America and South America.

0: Yes, sir, Bob Marley and the Wailers there. Don't worry about a thing. Three little birds. Every little thing's going to be all right.
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0: Okay then, just busy now on the M50 around the Red Cow if you're heading northbound. There's a bit of a pinch point there. It's busy but moving from there up as far as the N4 and then fairly free-flowing after that. Southbound traffic then is very heavy now from just before Blanchardstown, right back up almost as far as the M1. While inbound traffic on the N7 is moving well, outbound is busy but moving out as far as Kingswood. No issues on the N4 inbound or outbound at the moment. Traffic in and around Selbridge, Dublin Road, and particularly now from the Selbridge Interchange inbound, all very heavy at the minute. Busy on the Main Street and the Captain's Hill in Leixlip. Maynooth traffic's busy in the town centre as it is in Kilcock. If you're heading in towards Clane, it's actually moving okay with no major issues there. Traffic through Salins is moving okay. Salins Road outbound heading out of Naas, though, out towards the Apple Green. Very heavy traffic there now and in and around the centre of Naas as well. M7 down to the M9. There is a crash now heading down towards the Merge, kind of midway between Newhall and the Merge with the M9. That's causing delays. Traffic's busy in and around the centre of Newbridge, Kildare Town, and busy but moving heading in towards the Fye, but quite busy now on Duke Street and Leinster Street at the minute.
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0: Kliss KFM, Daft Punk there featuring Pharrell Williams with Get Lucky. Now, still to come, we've got music on the way from the legendary Diana Ross in a few moments' time, if I can get my mouth around her name, and Benson Boone as well.
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0: Yes, it's great, isn't it? I was going to say Daniel Boone. Benson Boone there with Mystical and Magical. Daniel Boone, now that'll be going back a bit.
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0: Okay then, traffic heading down towards the M9 from the M7 now is slow. There was a crash there earlier. It appears to be cleared, but there are still delays from before New Hall right down as far as the merge. Traffic then on the M50, that's improved north and southbound. Outbound on the N7 is moving quite well too, as it is inbound. N4, no problems to report there either. Heading in towards Selbridge then, from the Selbridge interchange, is still heavy. It's eased on the Dublin Road, still busy in and around Leixlip, Captain's Hill, Main Street, Maynooth Main Street as well, and the centre of Kilcock. Actually moving quite well with no major problems to report there. Traffic's moving okay, heading towards Clane. Through Salins is moving well too. Busy now in and around the centre of Naas, and still heading out the Salins Road there towards that Apple Green service station is still heavy. Traffic then in and around Newbridge, busy in the centre of town. Likewise, Kildare Town, particularly on the Station Road between the junction of the Main Street and the Mileta Road, while traffic in Athy is just busy on Leinster Street and Duke Street.
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Phil Collins with Genesis. Actually, today is his wedding anniversary. Phil Collins, one of his wedding anniversaries, his third. Phil Collins there with Genesis and I Can't Dance on Kildare's KFM. It was Phil Lynott before that. And Sarah, as we head up towards the news at 6 o'clock this evening, here's a memory for you now from Candy Staten.

0: great music and a great memory as well. Don't forget Sundays between 11 and 2 if you like that kind of thing. Sunday Gold with Rob. It's Candy Staten. Young Hearts, Run Free.
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7: It's 6 o'clock. I'm Lindsay Dolan. Good evening. A woman in her 20s has been charged in relation to the interception of a bomb discovered in a car near Carrickmacross in County Monaghan as it was being driven across the border. Gardaí believe it was a fully assembled bomb capable of causing catastrophic damage. A man in his 40s was also arrested in connection with the investigation and remains detained. The woman is due to appear before a special sitting of Trim District Court later this evening. Gardaí have travelled to Jordan following the arrest of a man who's a person of interest in the investigation into the murder of a woman in Kerry last month. Jamie Carney, a mother of one from the United States, was found dead at her home in Killarney on the 7th of July. The 28-year-old Jordanian man, who is known to Ms. Carney, left Ireland shortly after her death and has now been detained in Jordan. Ireland does not have an extradition treaty with Jordan, but Justice Minister Jim O'Callaghan says he hopes that that can change.
8: Obviously, we don't have an extradition treaty in existence with Jordan, but as you saw what happened with the United Arab Emirates, that we can develop relationships with countries that we don't have relationships with before, and I hope to see some progress in respect to that.
7: Locals around Slievenamon in County Tipperary say the scale of destruction on the mountain must never be allowed to happen again. Hundreds of thousands of litres of water has been spread and dropped onto the mountain by fire crews, local contractors, the Air Corps and private helicopter crews over the last 5 days. Meanwhile, a further orange fire danger notice has been issued for the whole country and will be put in place until Wednesday. John Welch is from Tour, close to Slievenamon, and says that their side of the mountain isn't as accessible as other areas.
9: It's a lot steeper up there. Tractors won't be used as much up there, no. We're really relying on the helicopters and the fire service. Especially older people, they'd be worried when they see the smoke. Even though it's blown away from us, but now we have it, we can realise what it is like.
7: A number of infrastructure projects are to be fast-tracked under new laws prioritising critical infrastructure. The projects, including Metrolink and the Galway City Ring Road, have been designated as being part of the national importance, giving them priority status for faster processing and decision-making. Three electricity grid projects are being designated: the North-South Interconnector, the redevelopment of a station at Letterkenny, and the construction of a new series capacitor in Laois. Infrastructure Minister Jack Chambers says the projects will strengthen energy networks.
10: These are all critical projects and components of Ireland's electricity network. They will improve system resilience, reduce electricity bills over time, strengthen connectivity and support the transition to a cleaner and more secure energy system. Reliable energy infrastructure is essential not only for climate objectives, but also for housing delivery, enterprise investment and economic competitiveness.
7: The HSE will be testing the strength of recreational drugs at festivals such as Electric Picnic and District X. The service says it's safer not to use drugs at all, as medical emergencies as a result of drug use is becoming more common. Stronger MDMA has been identified at pop-up facilities at festivals in recent years, as well as pink cocaine, which is actually a mix of ketamine and a number of other substances. Nikki Killeen, project manager of Emerging Drug Trends with the HSE, says people can bring their drugs for analysis.
11: So we'll have outreach workers there on site at these events where people can come and chat to us, but they can also hand over substances for analysis. So we've the lab set up and we can analyse the substances and identify if there's extra risky substances in circulation. We'll also have a new machine this year where we're going to be able to rapidly identify the potency of substances. So we're trying our best behind the scenes to help people reduce the harms if they choose to use.
7: It's 4 minutes past six. Turning our attention to sport, we start with Gaelic Games, and Mayo have made one change from their semi-final defeat of Louth for Sunday's All-Ireland final. Conor Loftus has been given the nod in the half-forward line for Andy Moran's team, with Paul Towie dropping to the bench. Kerry are unchanged from the side that edged past Dublin, but Paul Geaney is named as a substitute following his absence from the matchday squad in the last four. Sunday's encounter will be Mayo's first appearance in the decider since 2021, while Kerry are hoping to retain the Sam Maguire Cup. Richmond Park is the venue for the only game in the SSE Electricity Premier Division this evening. St Pat's will move into second place if they need to get the better of Dundalk. That gets underway at 8 o'clock. Manchester City boss Enzo Maresco says he did a great job at Chelsea, despite the club saying they were let down by the Italian. He left Stamford Bridge abruptly on New Year's Day after early talks with City over replacing Pep Guardiola. Maresco said he made a big impact in his management roles in England with Chelsea and Leicester.
12: The identity of the team was clear. The success of the team was clear. And I feel very lucky to be part of these clubs.
7: Former Italy midfielder Andrea Pirlo is expected to be confirmed as the country's new head coach. Pep Guardiola and Carlo Ancelotti were approached, but neither could be convinced to accept the role. Italy have failed to qualify for the last three World Cups. The second round of the Senior Open is continuing at King's Course. Defending champion Porrick Harrington is 3 over par after 12 holes. Following yesterday's 2-under par round, Paul McGinley struggled to an underwhelming 5 over 75 today, leaving him in a battle to make the cut. Cameron Piercy holds the lead on 8 under.

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3: Okay, mostly sunny this evening, dry tonight with a mix of cloud and clear spells, lowest overnight temperatures 12 to 15 degrees. Tomorrow then, it's set to start out bright before a cloud will build from the west and we'll get some scattered outbreaks of rain or drizzle possible throughout the course of the afternoon and evening. It'll be a cooler day as well with highest temperatures of 16 to 21 degrees. And the general outlook then would appear to be a change to more unsettled weather with damp and breezy conditions and temperatures near or slightly above normal. So that means on Sunday we're in for another kind of a cloudy day. And we'll be just hoping for some breaks in that cloud as the day goes on and temperatures of around about 15 to 20 degrees.
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0: Yes, indeedy, the weekend that a lot of people have been waiting for, Forest Fest, has arrived. One of the headliners there, Deacon Blue with Real Gone Kids.
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0: Yeah, so the only place that's busy now on the M50s around Blanchardstown for southbound traffic. On the N7 and the M7, things are moving well. Likewise, the N4 and the M4. Still heavy enough, though, heading in towards Selbridge now from the Selbridge interchange. Leek slips quieting down considerably. It's busy around the centre of Maynooth. Still, traffic in Kilcox actually moving okay. In and around Clane, again, the village is quite quiet. Salins traffic, bit of traffic going through Salins village there. In and around the centre of Naas is busy. It's eased off on the Salins road, though. M7 down to the M9, no further issues there. Newbridge just busy in and around the centre of town. Kildare Town is busiest on the Station Road, heading down towards the Main Street. Bit busy on the Main Street as well, actually, in fairness, while traffic in Athy just busy on Leinster Street and on Duke Street. So things have quietened down considerably.
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0: Yeah, it was one of the big X Factor battles. Was it X Factor or Pop Stars? That's a good question. Will Young, it was Will and Gareth anyway, if memory serves me correctly. And it was Will who came out on top. And that was the song too that they released afterwards. Leave Right Now on Kildare's KFM. Time-wise now coming up on 21 minutes past 6. Great memory on the way from Robert Palmer.
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2: Neil was out walking on Station Road in Newbridge. When he came across two other males, he started spitting and throwing stones at them. But this male continued his walk towards Rosebery Hill, where he again encountered the same males, and they hit the male several times and injured him.
1: First for National.
3: 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What we need is an immediate restriction on retailers selling e-scooters that aren't legal on Irish roads.
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0: Yeah, I love that song. Sound advice as well for a Friday evening or any other evening for that matter. Miles Smith there with Drive Safe on Kildare's KFM. Great memory before that from Robert Palmer and Addicted to Love. 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
0: Here's Tara Flanagan.
2: Thanks, Paul. Gardaí have seized what's been described as the most significant car bomb found in the south in years. The device was discovered in a car stopped by officers in Carrickmacross, County Monaghan earlier this week. A man in his 40s and a woman in her 20s remain in Garda custody for questioning. 9 projects and programmes are being designated by the government as critical infrastructure. This means the projects will be placed under new powers, placing them at the top of the queue for faster processing. 9 projects have been announced under the first tranche, including key infrastructure such as Metrolink, the Greater Dublin Drainage Scheme and the Galway Ring Road. The Department of Education has approved plans for a new special needs classroom for School of Rida in Leixlip. The project has been approved under the Additional School Accommodation Scheme. And 12 new probationer Gardaí have been allocated to stations in Kildare following today's ceremony at the Garda College in Templemore. 9 of the new Gardaí will be designated to Leixlip and 3 to Naas as part of an overall allocation of 19 probationer Gardaí to the Kildare Carlow Division. In sport, there is one game in the SSE Airtricity Premier Division this evening. Dundalk make the trip to Inchicore to take on St. Patrick's Athletic. Kick-off at Richmond Park is at 8 o'clock. We'll have news in full at 7.

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1: Yeah, you know what? I love that song. That is Kenya Grace there with Strangers on Kildare's KFM. Paul with you on K-Drive, Monday to Friday between 3 and 7, as we are each and every week. Before that, by the way, we heard from Girls Aloud and I'll Stand By You. 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

Yes, sirree. The very best of Irish on the way between 7 o'clock and 9 o'clock this evening on the Irish music scene. A couple of songs just to get you in the mood for that there. Vance Joy and the script, the man who can't be moved before that. Coming up, by the way, this evening on the Irish music scene, we got music on the way from the four of us. We got some Relish and some Codaline in there as well. In addition to that, the brand new song from Amble, Dermot Kennedy, who is still making waves online as a result of his concerts recently. They were absolutely fantastic by the looks of things. And speaking of absolutely fantastic, rumours are abounding at the moment of a duet between George Michael and Elton John that was never released and has just been found. Well, I say found, I don't think it's ever been lost, but it was never finished. But the rumours are that it may well be finished soon and find its way to being released in the not too distant future. We'll keep our fingers crossed on that one. He's no stranger to duets as Elton. Here he is together with Dua Lipa and Cold Heart.

0: Yes, there he is, Lewis Capaldi with Stay Love. A lot of great gigs and festivals on over the weekend. Of course, the Forest Fest underway as we speak. If you're heading off to that at the weekend, have an absolutely fantastic time. I'll be back with you on Monday afternoon for another K-Drive after my quiet weekend. Yeah, nothing major planned. Anyways, listen, have a good one, and I'll talk to you on Monday.
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5: 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Halberstown Cricket Club is recruiting an adult women's cricket team. 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
10: It's 7 o'clock. I'm Lindsay Dolan. Good evening. A woman in her 20s has been charged in relation to the interception of a bomb discovered in a car in Carrickmacross in County Monaghan as it was being driven across the border. Gardaí believe it was a fully assembled bomb capable of causing catastrophic damage. A man in his 40s was also arrested in connection with the investigation and remains detained. The woman is due to appear before a special sitting of Trim District Court this evening. Gardaí have travelled to Jordan following the arrest of a man who's a person of interest in the investigation into the murder of a woman in Kerry last month. Jamie Carney, a mother of one from the United States, was found dead at her home in Killarney on the 7th of July. A 28-year-old Jordanian man who is known to Ms. Carney left Ireland shortly after her death and is now being detained in Jordan. Ireland does not have an extradition treaty with Jordan, but the Justice Minister, Jim O'Callaghan, said he hopes that can change.
11: Obviously, we don't have an extradition treaty in existence with Jordan, but as you saw what happened with the United Arab Emirates, that we can develop relationships with countries that we don't have relationships with before, and I hope to see some progress in respect to that.
10: 200 households in Kyiv received emergency shelter support last Sunday from aid organisations partially funded by Ireland. It followed one of the worst ballistic attacks the Ukrainian capital has seen since the start of the Russia invasion. The Taoiseach met with some of those displaced by the violence during a visit to the city yesterday. Speaking with those impacted, Micheál Martin said the government will continue to support humanitarian aid on the ground.
12: It's very difficult for human beings to comprehend why a country or why a leader would authorize the bombing of civilian infrastructure and the killing of civilians when they're asleep at night in their homes and in their apartments. It is truly shocking, and it's important that I come and witness the experiences that you have had and many, many others.
10: Tipperary County Council says the multi-agency response to the Slievenamon wildfire is making steady progress. In an update this evening, the council said the northeastern side of the mountain remains the focus of operations, with crews monitoring the south side for any remaining hotspots. It's the fifth day of efforts to extinguish the largest wildfire on the mountain in living memory. Acting Senior Assistant Chief Fire Officer for Tipperary, Carol Kennedy, says wildfires can be very hard to predict.
13: It is developing in the way that we would expect it to develop. So we are getting ahead of it in some areas. It's just the nature of a wildfire. It can take off again, but yeah, we're certainly in a better position at the moment than we were.
10: The Department of Enterprise has left it to Europe to see if action needs to be taken against Agonish Aluminium. An investigation shows no adverse findings have been determined in relation to the export of products to Russia. The Enterprise Minister says he can't say for sure that the metal won't end up on the front lines. Minister Peter Burke says he has to go by what the investigation tells him.
14: I essentially am required under law to have evidence, and critically in the European framework on how we investigate sanctions to our restrictive measures unit, we have to have a threshold of evidence, and we haven't reached that threshold. And essentially, I can't take action based on assumptions or speculation, and we have to work with the European Commission. They have additional resources.
10: And an Athlone Town soccer player and a Dublin hurler are amongst the newest additions to the Garda Force. 206 new members were sworn in today, bringing the force to over 14,700. Dublin will get the highest number of the new Gardaí, with 94 being allocated to the region. It's 4 minutes past seven.
15: And in sport, basketball great LeBron James has announced he's joining the Philadelphia 76ers. The NBA's all-time leading point scorer has left the LA Lakers after 8 seasons. The 41-year-old wrote on social media how he thought about retiring, but has decided he has more to give. Northern Ireland's Reese McLennigan had a mixed start to his Commonwealth Games gymnastics campaign in Glasgow. The Olympic champion scored an impressive 14.5 on the pommel horse, all but guaranteeing a place in the apparatus final. However, he stumbled on the floor, leaving him unlikely to qualify for that discipline. McLennigan says the support so far has been incredible.
16: For it to be just across the water in Glasgow, you can see more Northern Irish supporters here for us, and it makes a difference. It makes, when you land that dismount after the routine, just that little bit more special because you're celebrating with everyone around you.
15: In soccer, Andrea Pirlo is set to become the new Italy manager. The former Juventus boss is expected to take over, with his home nation failing to qualify for the last 3 World Cups. Pep Guardiola and Carlo Ancelotti were approached, but neither could be convinced to accept the role. Closer to home, St Pat's take on Dundalk in tonight's only game in the League of Ireland Premier Division. Kick-off at Richmond Park is in an hour's time. In Gaelic games, Mayo and Kerry have both named their teams ahead of Sunday's All-Ireland Senior Football Championship final. Andy Moran has made one change from the side that defeated Louth earlier this month, with Conor Loftus coming into the Mayo half-forward line in place of Paul Towey. Jack O'Connor has named the same starting lineup for the second game in a row, following their semi-final victory over Dublin. Balgany returns to the bench for the defending champions after he missed out in their last 4 encounter due to injury. Tyson Fury has beaten Poland's Marius Wack with a 7th round stoppage in Thailand. The former heavyweight champion will now have a showdown with Anthony Joshua later this year, who takes on Christian Prenga in Saudi Arabia tomorrow. And defending champion Tadej Pogacar has moved closer to a 5th Tour de France win, with a record-breaking victory on stage 19. The Slovenian completed the fastest ever ascent of Alpe d'Huez to beat Marco Pantani's 31-year best time. That's your news and sport. I'm David Seagrave. It's 6 minutes past 7.
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8: 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Is Meanlin the Yainu Gameg Teha August Ganolok the Aranolis Fui nor a Bengal the Hubber Yeshu Khan, Nokahavala Idohianter. 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Is Fajer Claru Egwater Pungai. Ishka Aaron. Shervishi Ishka Asalahar the Aaron.
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5: Go! The Irish music scene

How's it going there, everybody from Cork, New York, Dundalk, Gortahawk and Glenamaddy? Here we are in the County Clare, it's a long, long way from here to there. There's the Burren, and the Cliffs of Moher, and the Tulla, and the Kilfenore, and Mike O'Russell, Dr. Bill, Willie Clancy and Noel Hill, flutes and fiddles everywhere, if it's music you want.

Everybody needs a break. Climb a mountain or jump in a lake. Some head off to exotic places. Others go to the Galway races. A cousin of mine goes potholing. A cousin of hers loves Joe Dolan. Matty goes to the south of France. And Jim to the dogs and Peter to the dance. Summer comes around each year. We go there and they come here. Some jet off to Frihiliana. But I always go to Listunvarna. Oh, Listunvarna. Listunvarna. I always leave of a Thursday night with me tent and me ground sheet rolled up tight. I like to hit Listun in or around Friday afternoon. This gives me time to get me gear together. I don't need to worry about the weather. Ramble in for a pint of stout, cause you never know who'd be hanging about. There's a Dutchman playing a mandolin, and a German looking for Liam O'Gofflin, and there's Adam Bono and Gareth Fitzgerald getting their photo taken for the Sunday World. Finbar, Charlie and Jim Hand, and they're drinking pints to bait the band. And

loads of frolics, pioneers and alcoholics, and Black Spook in the FCA, and Free Mickey Kelly in the IRA, and Perry Chess and Milk White Ties, and Mickey Dodgers in disguise, McGraths, O'Briens, Pippins,

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1: Listen,
0: a 747 for Jackson Brown. They had to build a special room just to get him down before the chieftains could start to play. Seven creamy pints came out in a tray. Shergar was ridden by Lord Lucan. Sean Cannon did the backstage cooking. Clannad were playing Harry's game, and Christie was singing Nancy Spain. And Mary O'Hara and Brush Shields together doing the Four Green Fields. Van the Man and Emmy Lou and Moving Hearts and Planxty too. Whoa. Everybody needs a break. Climb a mountain or jump in a lake. Sean Doherty goes to the Roses Tralee, and Oliver Jeff Flanagan goes swimming in the Holy Sea. But I like my music in the open air, so every summer I go to Clare, 'cause Woodstock, Knocknor, the Feast of Cana could hold a match to Listo.

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2: It's 8 o'clock. I'm Lindsay Dolan. A woman in her 20s has been charged in relation to the interception of a bomb discovered in a car in Carrickmacross, County Monaghan, as it was being driven across the border. Gardaí believe it was fully assembled, bomb capable of causing catastrophic damage. A man in his 40s was also arrested in connection with the investigation and remains detained. The woman is due before a special sitting of Trim District Court this evening. Gardaí have travelled to Jordan following the arrest of a man who's a person of interest in the investigation into the murder of a woman in Kerry last month. Jamie Carney, a mother of one from the United States, was found dead in her home in Killarney on the 7th of July. 28-year-old Jordanian man, who was known to Miss Carney, left Ireland shortly after her death and is now being detained in Jordan. Ireland doesn't have an extradition treaty with Jordan, but the Justice Minister, Jim O'Callaghan, said he hopes that can change.
3: Obviously, we don't have an extradition treaty in existence with Jordan, but as you saw what happened with the United Arab Emirates, we can develop relationships with countries that we don't have relationships with before, and I hope to see some progress in respect of that.
2: Gardaí are at the scene of a serious road traffic collision in County Cavan. It's on the R162 near Corclare in Sherlock. The road is closed at the moment and local diversions are in place. 200 households in Kyiv received emergency shelter support last Sunday from aid organisations partially funded by Ireland. It followed one of the worst ballistic attacks on the Ukrainian capital that they've seen since the start of the Russian invasion. Speaking with those impacted, Taoiseach Micheál Martin said the government will continue to support humanitarian aid on the ground.
4: It's very difficult for human beings to comprehend why a country or why a leader would authorise the bombing of civilian infrastructure and the killing of civilians when they're asleep at night in their homes and in their apartments. It is truly shocking, and it's important that I come and witness the experiences that you have had and many, many others.
2: Tipperary County Council says the multi-agency response to the Slievenamon wildfire is making steady progress. In an update this evening, the council said the northeastern side of the mountain remains the focus of operations, with crews monitoring the south side for any remaining hotspots. It's the fifth day of efforts to extinguish the largest wildfire on the mountain in living memory. Acting Senior Chief Fire Officer for Tipperary, Carol Kennedy, said wildfires can be very hard to predict.
5: It is developing in the way that we would expect it to develop. So we are getting ahead of it in some areas. It's just the nature of a wildfire. It can take off again, but yeah, we're certainly in a better position at the moment than we were.
2: Metrolink, Galway Ring Road and Greater Dublin Drainage are among a number of projects that will be fast-tracked. Under new laws, 9 projects and programmes will be designated as critical infrastructure. The Infrastructure Minister says the government has committed unprecedented levels of capital investment to infrastructure, but said the pace of delivery needs to accelerate. Jack Chambers said the power to designate projects as critical infrastructure means the government can make a clear statement on what the most important investments are.
6: This designation then imposes obligations on any public body involved at any stage of the approval process for the infrastructure in question. These obligations are to accelerate their consideration of designated projects over and above any others. Effectively, they must go to the top of the queue for processing and decision making.
2: In a week's time, Altogether Now kicks off in Waterford. Up to 35,000 people will be making the trip to see headlining acts. Camilla Depere in Beresford lives at Kirkmore Industrial Estate, where the festival is held every year.
7: Everything is grander, bigger, better. Let's just say things are scaling up.
8: Okay.
7: But it looks amazing. It really does. Like everything Pod and Aiken have done in the last year for this year. Just, yeah, looks fab.
2: It's 4 minutes past eight.
9: And in sport, it's just kicked off at Richmond Park in the night's only SSE Airtricity Premier Division game. St. Pat's are taking on Dundalk. Victory for the home side will move them into second ahead of Bohemians, while Dundalk are hoping to cut the gap to the top three in the table. This evening's first division games kicked off at 7:45. League leaders Cork City are away to UCD. Finn Harps have made the journey south to take on Kerry. Cove Ramblers are playing host to Bray Wanderers. And Treaty United have home advantage for their encounter with Athlone Town. Andrea Pirlo is expected to be appointed as the new Italy head coach. The Dubai United boss will replace his former teammate Gennaro Gattuso in the role following his departure earlier this year. Carlo Ancelotti and Pep Guardiola were two of the leading candidates for the post, but they could not be persuaded to take over. Padraig Harrington is 2 over par at the Senior Open. The defending champion followed up yesterday's even par round with a 2 over par round of 72 today. Paul McGinley will make the cut despite dropping from 2 under to 3 over today. Australian Cameron Percy leads on 9 under par. Leona Maguire is even par at the halfway point of the Women's Scottish Open. She backed up yesterday's even par round of 72 with the same score today. Jenny Shin holds a 5-shot lead on 11 under. Defending champion Tadej Pogačar has moved closer to a 5th Tour de France win with a record-breaking victory on stage 19. The Slovenian completed the fastest ever ascent of Alpe d'Huez to beat Marco Pantani's 31-year best time. And the first of tonight's World Match Play quarterfinals is underway at the Winter Gardens. James Wade is taking on Jan van Veen. Goran Price's encounter with Ross Smith follows that match in Blackpool. That's your news and sport. I'm Robbie Dowling. It's 6 minutes past 8.
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1: KFM. Hi, Mrs. Byrne. It's Connor, Sean's friend from work. No, he's fine. His breathing got bad again, so this time we brought him straight here to the emergency department in Matter Private. Yeah, they've been amazing. He's just had some tests done, and now he's having an X-ray. He'll be grand. I'll get him to give you a call. I promise.
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9: It's 9 o'clock. I'm Lindsay Dolan. A 25-year-old law student has been remanded in custody with consent to bail, charged with possessing a bomb in County Monaghan on Wednesday. The accused, with an address in Clane, County Kildare, will appear again before Monaghan District Court by video link on Monday. Daniel Pitcher has this report.
10: Isabella Perry Sullivan of Abbey Park Court in Clane, County Kildare, is accused of possessing 394 grams of Semtex, a military or commercial detonator, and an improvised timer and power unit in Carrickmacross. Trim District Court heard objections to bail before Judge Raymond Finnegan, set at €15,000 to be provided by a person approved by Gardaí in the court. Her solicitor said that she is a law student with a life-limiting medical condition. Ms Sullivan must not engage with anybody from the new IRA, the Forad Party, or anyone convicted by the Special Criminal Court. She was remanded in custody with consent to bail.
9: Gardaí are at the scene of a serious road traffic collision in County Cavan. It's on the R162 near Corclare, Shercock. The road is closed at the moment. Local diversions are in place. The US Embassy in Dublin is urging the government here not to push an occupied territories bill at EU level. It was signed into law by President Connolly yesterday and bans the trade in goods with illegal Israeli settlements. In a statement this evening, the embassy said the bill risks real unintended consequences, particularly for nearly 1,000 US companies and hundreds of thousands of jobs tied to them. Law lecturer from University of Galway, Larry Donnelly, says US law now kicks in as a result of this legislation.
11: But if these laws, which are still on the books, come in, we're talking about a Brexit-level reconsideration in terms of paperwork, in terms of everything else that will come to do with doing business in Ireland, because, again, Ireland would be deemed to be one of the countries which is in an OTB, which is against the country of Israel, and that it's a very, very dangerous situation.
9: About 90,000 people have now fled wildfires raging in France and Spain. Boats have been used to help evacuations on the French Atlantic coast, where flames are threatening homes and campsites. Spanish authorities have declared a national emergency after two fires merged near Madrid. Fishmonger Joaquin Espinosa is among those told to leave the village of Chapinera.
12: All around the town was smoke and fire. I was scared. Everything was just fire and smoke. People were nervous. The elderly were walking one after the other. It makes you feel bad.
9: An Garda Síochána now has over 14,700 sworn-in members. It's after the addition of 206 new Gardaí at a swearing-in ceremony at the Garda College in Templemore today. 24 of those are born outside of Ireland from countries such as Croatia, Canada and Vietnam. Na Fianna hurler Donal Ryan has joined the Garda ranks today and said he's prepared for a busy beat at Kevin Street Station.
13: You have a lot of nightlife in the area. There's also plenty of residential area too. And that's something that I'm really looking forward to in terms of the mix of a station like that that has the residential and the kind of the city aspect to it as well.
9: Gardaí are looking for help in tracing a 16-year-old girl from Galway. 16-year-old Sonia Coshi was reported missing from Galway City on Wednesday, July 22nd. She's described as being approximately 5'6 in height, of medium build with long black straight hair and blue eyes. Sonia was last seen wearing blue jeans, a black top with white writing on it, and carrying a bag. Anyone with information on her whereabouts is asked to contact any Gardaí station. And Shania Twain says her new album was very painful to make. Little Miss Twain is out today and revisits her difficult years in Northern Ontario before she was famous. But the star is also saying it's been very healing. The Rolling Stones' Ronnie Wood features on the album. It's 4 minutes past nine.
10: And in sport, the second half is underway at Richmond Park in the Knights' only SSC Airtricity Premier Division game. Daryl Horgan's 36-minute penalty gave Dundalk a 1-0 lead as half-time approached in Inchicore. Victory for the home side will move them into second ahead of Bohemians, while Dundalk are hoping to cut the gap to the top three in the table. This evening's First Division games kicked off at 7:45. League leaders Cork City and UCD are level at 2-2. Kerry lead Finn Harps by 2-1. It's Cove Ramblers 1, Bray Wanderers 1. And Treaty United hold a 1-0 lead over Athlone Town. Conor Loftus has been included in Mayo's starting 15 for Sunday's All-Ireland final. Loftus replaces Paul Toey in the half-forward line in the only change from Andy Moran's side semi-final victory over Louth. Jack O'Connor has gone with the same Kerry team that overcame Dublin last time out. Pádraig Harrington is 2 over par at the Senior Open. The defending champion followed up yesterday's even par round with a 2 over par second round of 72. Paul McGinley is expected to make the cut despite dropping from 2 under to 3 over today. Australian Cameron Percy leads by 3 shots on 9 under par. Leona Maguire is even par at the halfway point of the Women's Scottish Open. She backed up yesterday's even par round of 72 with the same score today. Jenny Shin holds a 5-shot lead on 11 under. Rhys McGlenaghan had a mixed start to his Commonwealth Games gymnastics campaign in Glasgow. The Olympic champion scored an impressive 14.5 on the pommel horse, all but guaranteeing a place in the apparatus final. But he stumbled on the floor, leaving him unlikely to qualify for that discipline. And basketball great LeBron James has announced he's joining the Philadelphia 76ers. The NBA's all-time leading point scorer has left the Los Angeles Lakers after 8 seasons. That's your news in sport. I'm Robbie Dowling. It's 6 minutes past nine.
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2: It's 10 o'clock. I'm Lindsay Dolan. A 25-year-old female law student has been remanded in custody with consent to bail, charged with possessing a bomb in County Monaghan on Wednesday. The accused, with an address in Clane, County Kildare, will appear again before Monaghan District Court by video link on Monday, Daniel Pitcher reports.
3: Isabella Perry Sullivan of Abbeylands Park in Clane, County Kildare, is charged with possessing explosives after Gardaí stopped the car she was driving on the N2 in Carrickmacross on Wednesday. Trim District Court heard that the vehicle was searched and a bag containing Semtex, a detonator and a timing power unit was found under the rear seat. The Defence Forces later determined that the device was viable. Her solicitor said the 25-year-old law student had been asked to bring the bag to Northern Ireland and was unaware of its contents. Bail was set with an independent surety of €15,000, along with daily signing on and curfew conditions. She remains in custody pending a further court appearance on Monday.
2: Gardaí are at the scene of a serious road traffic collision in County Cavan. It's on the R162 near Cork, Lanarkshire. The road is closed at the moment. Local diversions are in place. Irish Rail is warning customers their services will be very busy this weekend. Thousands of fans will be travelling to Dublin for the All-Ireland football final. Several additional trains have been added to accommodate Mayo and Kerry supporters. John Larson from Irish Rail said people need to be mindful to ensure safe travel.
4: We're very excited to support the supporters for Kerry and Mayo to attend their match this weekend in Dublin. You know, we're very keen on ensuring that everyone has a good, safe travel weekend. Just be mindful of just things that we're asking people to be mindful of, because it's going to be a very busy weekend.
2: The US Embassy in Dublin is urging the government here not to push an occupied territories bill at EU level. It was signed into law by President Connolly yesterday and bans the trade in goods with illegal Israeli settlements. In a statement this evening, the embassy said the bill risks real unintended consequences, particularly for nearly 1,000 US companies and hundreds of thousands of jobs tied to them. Law lecturer from University of Galway, Larry Donnelly, said US law now kicks in as a result of this legislation.
5: But if these laws, which are still on the books, come in, we're talking about a Brexit-level reconsideration in terms of paperwork, in terms of everything else that will come to do with doing business in Ireland, because, again, Ireland would be deemed to be one of the countries which is in an OTB, which is against the country of Israel, and that it's a very, very dangerous situation.
2: An Garda Síochána now has over 14,700 sworn-in members. It was after the addition of 206 new Gardaí at a swearing-in ceremony at the Garda College in Templemore today. 24 of those are born outside Ireland from countries such as Croatia, Canada and Vietnam. Na Fianna Hurler, Donal Ryan, joined the Garda ranks today and said he's prepared for a busy beat at Kevin Street Station.
6: You have a lot of nightlife in the area. There's also plenty of residential area too. And that's something that I'm really looking forward to, in terms of the mix of a station like that that has the residential and the kind of the city aspect to it as well.
2: Gardaí are looking for help in tracing a 16-year-old girl from Galway. Sonia Cushy was reported missing from Galway City on Wednesday, July 22nd. She's described as being approximately 5'6 in height, of medium build, with long black straight hair and blue eyes. Sonia was last seen wearing blue jeans, a black top with white writing on it, and carrying a bag. Anyone with information on her whereabouts is asked to contact any Gardaí station. And Shania Twain says her new album was very painful to make. Little Miss Twain is out today and revisits her difficult early years in Northern Ontario before she was famous. But the star also said it's been very healing. The Rolling Stones' Ronnie Wood features on the album. It is approaching 4 minutes past ten.
7: And in sport, there were four SSC Airtricity First Division games tonight. UCD were 5-2 winners at home to league leaders Cork City. Kerry overcame Finn Harps by 2-1. It ended Cove Ramblers 1, Bray Wanderers 2. And Treaty United were 2-1 victors against Athlone Town. Andrea Pirlo is expected to be appointed as the new Italy head coach. The Dubai United boss will replace his former teammate Gennaro Gattuso in the role following his departure earlier this year. Carlo Ancelotti and Pep Guardiola were two of the leading candidates for the post, but they could not be persuaded to take over. Padraig Harrington is 2 over par at the Senior Open. The defending champion followed up yesterday's even par round with a 2 over par second round. Paul McGinley is expected to make the cut despite dropping from 2 under to 3 over today. Australian Cameron Percy has a 3-shot lead on 9 under par. Leona Maguire is even par at the halfway point of the Women's Scottish Open. She backed up yesterday's even par round of 72 with the same score today. Jenny Shin holds a 5-shot lead on 11 under. Conor Loftus has been included in Mayo's starting 15 for Sunday's All-Ireland final. Loftus replaces Paul Toey in the half-forward line in the only change from Andy Moran's side semi-final victory over Louth. Jack O'Connor has gone with the same Kerry team that overcame Dublin last time out. Veteran forward Paul Gainey, who missed their most recent outing with an injury, is listed amongst the Kingdom's substitutes. Rhys McGlenaghan had a mixed start to his Commonwealth Games gymnastics campaign in Glasgow. The Olympic champion scored an impressive 14.5 on the pommel horse, all but guaranteeing a place in the apparatus final. But he stumbled on the floor, leaving him unlikely to qualify for that discipline. And basketball great LeBron James has announced he's joining the Philadelphia 76ers. That's your news and sport. I'm Robbie Dowling. It's 6 minutes past the hour.
0: This is a repeat program. Please do not text the show, as text won't be read out, but you will be charged. Kildare Today with Hannah Kelly.
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8: Now, I did just get a text in from one listener of a screenshot of a text that they did receive from Irish Water. It says works are being planned between 11 o'clock on yesterday night up until 4 a.m. this morning. That may cause supply disruption in your area. I assume that this listener is in the areas where other people were texting in around Robertstown, Milltown or Allen. Maybe that listener can confirm where exactly they are, just to see, because one listener got in touch saying that they weren't contacted by Ishka Aaron. But do keep those messages coming in on 0833 97 97 97. You can of course also call us on 0458 98 999 or email studio@kfmradio.com. A listener has also just texted in, there is low pressure this morning 3 hours ago, now the water is completely gone in Prosperous. Alright, definitely seeming like there is a few areas affected. Again, I'm kind of putting all those areas together, I'm sending it off to Daniel, who's going to be sending an email to Ishka Aaron. Do let us know if there are any water issues around you, either in some of those areas or another area that we haven't listed. Do let us know. And thanks again to those listeners for informing us of those areas dealing with water issues again in Kildare. Do keep those messages coming in. Now, as we were talking about yesterday, the Minister for Justice, Jim O'Callaghan, said that he will meet the Law Society to discuss the dispute over the new legal aid payment system, which has led to widespread disruption in the criminal courts. The new system, it came into force on July 1st, introduced a flat fee payment for criminal legal aid solicitors and caused outrage in the profession, with solicitors resigning from the legal aid panel and withdrawing services. Now, Dublin solicitors have withdrawn services completely for 2 days this week, and they have threatened similar action for 3 days next week, leading to hundreds of cases being adjourned. And we have spoken about this in the past few weeks with some local solicitors here in Kildare. Joining me now on the line is Brian Larkin, a practicing solicitor in the criminal courts in Naas. Brian, good morning. Thanks for taking our call on the Kildare Today show.
9: Good morning, Hannah. Thanks. No problem at all.
8: And you contacted

0: in respect of criminal legal aid matters at solicitors, you know, and he has said that effectively one of the reasons for introducing this flat fee is to, I suppose, is to de-incentivize, is to stop delay in the district court, and he is drawing a parallel between, you know, between cases which are dealt with privately and criminal legal aid cases. Now, you're not quite simply, Hannah, you know, taking like with like. Say, for example, private matters, I mean, first of all, you know, people who find themselves before the courts, you know, often in respect to private matters, many of them would be sort of, you know, road traffic things like, you know, often like the most serious would things like drink driving or no insurance and that, and they're not used to being before the courts. They're completely mortified. They want to get this thing out of the way as soon as possible. You know, they're paying good money for services and that, and you know, by their very nature, you know, they you know, you're dealing with people who are not, you know, the most, you know, the most vulnerable in society. You know, criminal legal aid cases are, you know, the people who, you know, who generally take up legal aid. You know, you're dealing with people who are homeless. You're dealing with people who are, you know, otherwise completely vulnerable. Like, for example, before I worked in the courts, I worked down in Naas Hospital, and you know, I find myself, you know, seeing a lot of the same. I suppose what you might describe as, you know, the frequent flyers who are before the courts. You were, you know, it's a lot of the same people who are unfortunately in and out of A&E with things like addiction issues, you know, and that sort of stuff. And you know, it's not, you simply aren't comparing, you know, like with like. You know, furthermore, like, you know, when the minister points at that, I mean, he, you know, he's taking into account, you know, very, very minor, some very minor matters where people, you know, like very minor road traffic matters like speeding or even, you know, if you look at, you know, the state days in the county, like things like parking tickets, you know, they wouldn't accrue legal aid. So you're like, those cases, you know, are usually dealt with, you know, straight away or whatever. And it's not, you simply can't compare, you can't compare the two. Like, you know, legal aid cases, you might have, you know, people who, you know, may not show up in court, you know, for whatever reason. They have chaotic lifestyles, you know, there's warrants that have to be executed, all that. So you're simply not comparing like with like. Mm-hmm. Adjournments, you know, adjournments are most often sought by the state, more than solicitors. It's a case where, you know, you could have, so say for example, you could have a case where, you know, there would be adjourned for, say, things like, you know, outstanding disclosure. If a Garda witness isn't available, or if a witness isn't available, or if a defendant doesn't show up in court, or say, for example, you could have matters, say, like, well, on the Misuse of Drugs Act, so things like Section 15 of the Misuse of Drugs Act, you would always have to seek disclosure, and, you know, you could be waiting, you know, a hell of a long time for things like certificates of analysis, you know, and that sort of stuff. That's, you know, that is absolutely no fault of the solicitor. Most, you know, like, we want to get our cases dealt with as soon as possible and get them off the desk, you know, but bearing in mind that we have a duty, of course, to our clients to do the best for them and not to deal with things straight away. I mean, the minister, what he is effectively suggesting is that, you know, matters should be, it seems, we're bringing in this flat fee, you know, he's incentivizing people, you know, to deal with things, you know, perhaps, you know, when, you know, it may be more appropriate, you know, to seek an adjournment or for a case to be adjourned. He's encouraging things to be dealt with, you know, straight away, effectively, when it mightn't be in the best interest of the client to advise them to do that.
1: Mm, but if it isn't sorted, I suppose, maybe in the first case, can they not just, you know, go again for, can the case not just be, the second one can be had with another flat fee being introduced? Is that how it would work, or in your eyes, would that not work?
0: It wouldn't work at all. So the difficulty with this system that the minister is trying to bring in, so I'll give you a few examples. So, say for, he's talking about, you know, what it's proposed to do is to introduce a flat fee in €520 per case. Now, say for example, you have a number of cases which are possible to be dealt with the first day up, you know, or even the second day, you know, that

0: fine, but the system is completely flawed and is completely unworkable, Hannah. So you could have a situation where, and bearing in mind you're dealing with, particularly in legal aid, you're dealing with people who are vulnerable, who are, you know, who might decide, perhaps down the line, you know, who might decide to change solicitors. So say, for example, you have a case where, you know, I could have, you know, a number of appearances for a client, and through no fault of my own, that the case may be adjourned. I could have three or four appearances. The client could decide to, you know, sorry, I don't like Brian Larkin anymore. I go down to Tim Ginnelly or Seamus Boyle or another one of my colleagues, you know, and that person, the solicitor who finalises the case, is entitled to claim the whole lot. Under this new scheme, there is no mechanism for a transfer of legal aid. So what you could have is a situation there where, you know, you could be effectively in court on days working for nothing if the person decides to go down the road and go to someone else. I mean, there is no way in the world that should be still over. I mean, like, the minister is completely misguided in that. I mean, it shows a total lack of insight, you know, in respect to the way that district courts, you know, work. That is a huge problem with the scheme. Like at the moment, Hannah, the way it works is a solicitor, or not at the moment, but before the 1st of July, rather, the way the old scheme worked was a solicitor for the first two cases in the district court list would get paid a fee of €240, and there's an additional. So if that's the first appearance, okay. So then the second and third appearance, there's a fee payable of €60 per appearance after that. I mean, the suggestion that solicitors are trying to drag out cases for €60 a pop is ridiculous. Like, it's just, like, it's absolutely crazy. You know, like, and like I say, with no mechanism. Or another example I could give you, right? This is another example. So, say, for example, with the new system, what Mr. Callan is trying to bring in, you could have a situation where, you know, I could represent a couple of clients, say, they go to the Rob Kildare village, I could have three or four appearances for them, they leave the country, a bench warrant is taken eventually, and I get paid absolutely nothing for my work in that case. Like, that is crazy. It is unworkable, the scheme, totally unworkable.
1: And now, like, I mean, since kind of all the disruption began and the disputes began since this new process was introduced, yeah, at the start of the month, Minister, yeah, Callaghan, he's been quite strong in his views that he won't be changing these rules at all. Now, in national radio yesterday, he did, yes, say he will be meeting with the Law Society.
0: Yes, well, I mean, that's welcome, but I mean, yeah, it's not before time, Hannah. Mm. I mean, he's been, like, his own Oireachtas Committee, or not his own, the Oireachtas Committee on Justice, he appeared before them, I think earlier in the month, and, you know, he was very, his whole approach, I think, to the whole thing was very dogmatic. He was asked that, you know, and I keep coming back to this, and it's unfortunate, and, you know, you know, to be coming on, and like, I mean, I personally, I don't know, you're probably aware, I ran into local elections for Fianna Fáil here in Naas. This doesn't please me to be coming on, you know, criticising the minister, but I mean, his approach has been, you know, incredible. I'm just incredulous. Like, it was put to him, you know, when he was in the bar as a barrister, you know, he was asked whatever what he would have got paid per day or whatever, and he turned around and he said, actually, he says, you know, I was told, you know, when I joined the bar, crime doesn't pay, you know, like, and I saw he accepted that he'd never done this. Yeah. His attitude has been one of, well, you know, any time he was asked about this before the 1st of July, I mean, the minister, he will say that. You know, he met with the Law Society in October, and then he met with them in March, May and June. In October, there was meetings. This flat fee proposal was not disclosed to the Law Society. This, there was meetings in relation to the restoration of the cuts which were brought in during the FEMP cuts. The first any of us heard of this, it was in February when he had gotten cabinet approval for it, and his attitude ever since so that has been it's coming into that without any meaningful engagement with our representatives. Now, it is certainly welcome that he is going, that there's, I believe there's a meeting due to take place on Monday, and of course that is welcome. But the engagement, like, it will have to be meaningful, because this system it is just in its current, like, he points to various abuses of the system, the old system, and that some of the cases that he has cited are almost anecdotal, and he's been found out on that. I'm not saying for a moment that there isn't a need for, that there wasn't a need for some reform, but I mean you don't use a sledgehammer to crack a walnut, Anna. And like I've been very disappointed in the minister and his attitude to the whole thing. It's coming in. He was interviewed just before the scheme came in, before the 1st of July, and his attitude was coming in, and that's that. And it's just looking. I mean, it's crazy, because it will drive people out of the profession. Like, this model, Hannah, this model hasn't worked. It's been already tried in family law and in civil law. Like, if you were to ring around Nace and look for a solicitor or Newbridge or Kildare, if you were to ring around a solicitor, look for a solicitor in Nace to take on a matter, say next Monday in the family law courts on a legal aid certificate, you would really struggle to get one. When you set up in practice, Hannah, you don't first, 10 years ago, whatever it was, you're not turning down much. But I mean, I was even a year at it, and I had to stop doing the family law legal aid because I couldn't make any, make it pay with a flat fee. It has failed miserably, and I cannot believe they're trying to bring this in the criminal courts. It won't work.
1: There's been a lot of concern about the disruption to the cases already. We've seen so many adjourned and delayed. I suppose the concern now is, on top of this new scheme, this new kind of these new rules that the minister put in, is there also a concern about how many cases are being delayed because of this and the backlog that this is creating?
0: Well, Hannah, this didn't need to happen. I mean, like, it's of course it's concerning. I mean, since the 16th of June, I believe there's been 3,200 cases adjourned before the district court in Nace. That'll tell you how busy the district court in Nace is. I think it's outside of Dublin, I think it's nearly the busiest in the country, our local judge is a mighty man to try to deal with it all. But I mean, there's only so many hours in the day, it's a case where in Nace, what we have is sometimes cases that aren't reached and are actually. Because of the nature of the type of cases which come in, you could have bail applications, or you could have in cameras, or urgent family law matters. Sometimes in Nace, the cases don't actually get reached because of the so they have to be adjourned as well. So that's another thing. That would be another problem, in court such as our own here. And again, that's not to any fault of the local judge who's doing great work. But there's only so much he can do. And certainly that would be another reason for cases being put back, and that happens in other courts as well. But I mean, it's a huge, to answer your question, it's a huge concern. There's going to be a massive backlog down the line, but it's just unfortunate that it had to come to this. If the Oireachtas committee wrote to the minister and asked him to postpone this scheme, he's refused to do so. The Law Society have asked him to do that before it was brought in. We don't want to be on strike, Hannah.
1: Would strike be a possibility? Has that been discussed within the Law Society?
0: Well, we're on strike. Obviously, we're on strike.
1: The Dublin solicitors, they've kind of withdrawn from their services.
0: The same. It's effectively, so in Kildare, just to clarify, what we're doing is we're only doing custody cases. So where people are already in custody, but we're on record for we have to do those if we're still on the panel. So I think the Dublin solicitors who actually came out, who have withdrawn fully, I would imagine that they are mostly, that they're all off the panel, because there is legislation where if we're all, if the solicitor is already on record for a client, you know, they must appear for them if they're in custody, and if they don't, the judge actually is duty bound to report them. So that was the only difficulty that some of us had in this. But I mean, it's that's everything else is barred. The cases where people are in custody are being put back. Mm-hmm. We've withdrawn our services from Garda stations. We've withdrawn basically everything, save and except the existing custody cases. So it's a very, very unfortunate situation. You know, it's difficult for all of us. It really is, and you know, we don't want to be letting people down, and we're not. But we've had no option to do this. And unfortunately, we'll have to continue it until there's meaningful engagement from behalf of the minister. I do welcome that there is a meeting on Monday. We'll see how that goes. But it will have to be, you know, very much back to the drawing board.
1: Brian, thanks so much for joining us on the show this morning and contacting KFM with your views on the new rules that the minister, Justice Minister Jim O'Callaghan, implemented on July 1st, which was introducing a flat fee payment for criminal legal aid solicitors. That was NACE solicitor joining us, Brian Larkin, on the line. Good morning, Brian. Thanks for taking our call. One listener has texted in saying, it would seem the Minister for Justice is trying to accelerate how legal aid cases are resolved. All of the solicitors are aware that repeat offenders know the loopholes to delay prosecution and seek adjournments. So instead of throwing their toys out of the pram, legal aid solicitors need to avoid adjournments for their clients, speed up the process. The whole system needs a root and branch overhaul. And one listener has contacted us in relation to water. I've had to use bottled water this morning as the water was brown. I live a quarter of a kilometre from the reservoir in Allen. All right. Also, let us know if your water, like the quality of the water, is not great at the moment. Do keep those messages coming in on 0833 97 97 97.
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1: We're now moving over to the Athy Municipal District, where joining me on the line now is Fianna Fáil Councillor Vera Louise Behan. Vera Louise, good morning. Thanks for taking our call on the show.
4: Good morning, Hannah. Lovely to speak with you this morning.
1: We are looking at those motions and questions you raised at that MD meeting. Your first one is in relation to the council's rural tourism strategy in conjunction with Into Kildare. You're also asking about any funding available for the Athy Municipal District. What did the council come back with?
4: Well, Hannah, I'm delighted. They came back with some wonderful stuff. The Kildare County Tourism Strategy from 2022 to 2026 is due to be revised over the coming months. So anybody who is invested or interested in tourism can contact Into Kildare at info@intokildare.ie. It's important that anybody with touristic businesses or interests just get in contact there. The new chairman, David Kelly, and Anya Mangan and her team does a great job. And the Athy Municipal District, as we know, is benefiting from the Just Transition funding, which is the European funding, €68 million, and it's regenerative funding for placemaking and tourism, in particular rural tourism. So it's a huge opportunity for the Athy MD, because we have a heavy reliance on tourism.
1: Of course.
4: Kilkee Castle, Dunmanogh Ancient Site, Meganey, but most recently our new art centre in the Athy MD is in Crooked House in Meganey, in the very south of the county. So the landscape around here is particularly noteworthy. It's beautiful. It's right nestled between, say, views of the Wicklow Hills, mm-hmm. Collection Hills and Mount Leinster to the south. So it's quite an inspirational landscape in Kildare, because we don't have racecourses or we don't have Mandela Park. What we do have in the very south is how beautiful it is, and a lot of people will remark on that with you know, with Kilkee Castle, with Castle Dermot and its historic historic features, you know, and along with the medieval site in Dunmanogue, I know I just mentioned, but there's huge scope here for continuing to develop our touristic strategy, because the landscape is beautiful. And, you know, it can work against people sometimes where it's hard to get planning permission. Creating negative visual impact is what the council would often cite in that regard. But on the other side, it is beautiful here, and it is beautiful to be able to develop that. So anybody who's interested, pop on to Into Kildare website and log into info@intokildare.ie. Put in your submissions. They're also open to membership for anybody in the tourism business. Connect with them. But actually, particularly in the very south of Kildare, we also link in with Carlow Tourism and their garden trails. So there's a bit of overlap there. So it's really important to keep that moving, and not forgetting our good old friend Shackleton,
1: or our
4: two friends Johnny Marr and Gary Mansfield, whose mothers both came from Magainey. So there's huge arts and there's huge tourism there. So it's really quite positive.
1: Yeah, some good news to start off with, Vera Louise, this morning. Your other question is in relation to the council's plans in conjunction with Local Link to further develop its bus transport offering in the Castle Dermot area. And this is something that we were contacted back in June about. The 736 JJ Kavanagh bus service was to stop serving Castle Dermot. And, you know, in the past few weeks, we got another text in saying that it has since ceased. A lot of people have been impacted by that bus stop no longer, you know, people not being able to use it anymore.
4: It's hugely disappointing. It's been there as long as I remember as a child. But I know the 880 bus has been very successful. So much so, there are calls for increased service for it. So it's successfully now getting students and people to Carlow before 9 a.m. so they can get to college and get to work. Now we need it to get to Dublin before 9 a.m. So we need an extra service. The earliest service leaves Castle Dermot at 7:15, which gets people to Dublin too late. So I know there have been calls. I mean, I've spoken with people in Castle Dermot, obviously, and Ballytor in particular, who have to get the train, who have to get into the car, drive to the train station, get the train to Dublin. You know, it defeats the purpose of the rural transport ambitions of the county and nationally. So I'm hoping we can start the conversation, start the process, and hopefully successfully at some point get another 880 bus going to Dublin to get to, going to Naas, pardon me, I know it goes to Naas, but to link on to get people to Dublin for 9 a.m. for work, because it's hugely important. We're all trying to get cars off the road, so increasing these services really matter, and it's a huge loss. The 736 Cavanagh bus is a huge loss, but hopefully we can make that up in another way, Anna.
1: Of course. And Vera Louise, your final question to the council is about Friary Estate there, also in Castle Dermot. You're asking, when will that be taken in charge?
4: Well, Hannah, that is hugely, hugely important. It's had ongoing issues continuously over the last number of years. I know staff in the council had been in there previously to do a survey, and it didn't seem to yield any results. But I'm assured this time the process of taking it in charge is fully underway, and the council will be taking on the duties. You know, I mean, it's resurfacing. The surveys of the foul and storm networks to be dealt with. A lot of different issues in there, and it's been a frustrating process for people living there who bought their houses there 20 years ago and are still dealing with this. So it's on the council's absolute progress works program, and it's just subject to available funding. So look, we've been assured that they are working on funding, and it's coming forward. But to keep this work moving forward and to fully take this estate in charge, because what's been allowed to continue there over the years is really not good enough. So I know other councillors are working on this as well, and it's important that we work together for this particular area, because it needs to be sorted. It's gone beyond getting sorted at this stage. It needs to be done immediately. So those bits have been very, very useful to be able to speak to the executive on.
1: Oh, All right, Vera Louise, thank you so much for joining us on the Kildare Today show this morning. That is Fianna Fáil councillor on the Athy Municipal District, Vera Louise Behan, on those motions and questions raised at the latest MD meeting. Vera Louise, thanks again for taking our call. One email came into us earlier to studio@kfmradio.com from Alistair. He's asking, when contacting Uisce Éireann, can you ask them what pressure data centres are putting on our water supply? And interestingly enough, after 10 o'clock, we will be speaking with the Journal Investigates. They have a new report out which found out how much water data centres used last year in 2025. They noted that in a statement from Uisce Éireann, they did say state last week that data centres are not a major driver of demand on the public water supply network, accounting for less than 0.3% of the water supplied. The statement goes on to say that modern data centres use relatively small volumes of water and that not all data centres use water from the Uisce Éireann network. Again, we'll be speaking in more detail about that after 10 o'clock, around 10.20, 10.25. But Alistair, thanks for sending the email in. You can keep them coming into studio at kfmradio.com or also text us to 083 97 97 97 with zip.ie or call us on 045 898 999. Now, National Housing Charity Threshold prevented more than 1,100 households from entering homelessness since April, according to figures from its latest impact report. Tenancy terminations do remain the biggest challenge facing renters, accounting for 42% of queries received by the charity during the quarter. And Threshold's National Advocacy Manager, Anne-Marie O'Reilly, joins me on the line now. Anne-Marie, good morning. Thanks for holding the line there.
5: Good morning.
1: So looking at this report, I mean, nearly 2,200 households contacted Threshold in this quarter. They were at risk of homelessness. Mm-hmm. What are, I suppose, the main issues that are driving people to be seeking help from Threshold now?
5: So the primary issue facing renters, and it has been the issue for some time, is the fact that their landlord is ending the tenancy. And in about two-thirds of cases, it's usually because the landlord plans to sell that home. And while we have had some rules changed there in March of this year, any tenancies that were in existence prior to March are still vulnerable to those types of evictions. Mm. And of course, we did see the RTB quarter one data, which showed a very high number of notices of termination issued. And I suppose we're starting to see that now from our clients. People coming to us going, I have this notice, what can I do?
1: Yeah, and I remember speaking to Threshold when those the landlord rules were implemented in around March, and that was the concern of Threshold. And now, by these figures in this quarter two report, it seems like they are coming true, unfortunately.
5: Mm-hmm. Yeah, and it is very unfortunate because, and I suppose we've been at pains, not just ourselves, but the Department of Housing and the RTB, to really get the message out there to landlords who maybe issued a notice because of they had worries or concerns about that new rental legislation. Tenancies that existed before March exist under the old rules. So those landlords are not suddenly locked into a six-year minimum tenancy. It may, particularly, maybe older landlords might have been thinking to themselves, I'll sell off now in 2 years, I'll retire. They can still do that. They're not locked in. They're not they're not stuck by the new rules. So if some of them did issue those notices in the belief that they were locked in for another 6 years, they can withdraw those notices. And maybe it's next year or the year after when they decide that's when I was going to retire. They could then set about issuing a notice and talk to the tenant about it as well. Make sure the tenant knows the plan and that they're well prepared for that. Whether it's to go find somewhere new, or maybe they themselves can see about if they have the finance options available to them. Maybe they would like to purchase the home.
1: Mm. Garden homes have also been a topic of discussion, especially in the past few weeks, in relation to the new, I was going to say planning permissions, but now that they don't really need planning permission anymore. Again, that is another concern highlighted by Threshold. Particularly now, it seems like there are kind of different rules around people who will be using these garden homes. They're going to be considered licensees rather than tenants.
5: Exactly. And that's our major concern with the garden homes. We totally understand why the government wants to make it a bit easier. It's not going to increase supply hugely, but it will create more options for some people. However, as well as creating the exemption from planning, the government is changing the rental rules so that people who live in garden homes will have no rights or protection underneath the Residential Tenancies Act. And I suppose I should also say no obligations underneath the Act either. So that's fine until a problem arises. And unfortunately, by completely removing all rights under the Act, those people now fall into that broad category of licensees. So they could be asked to leave the property at a moment's notice. And, we had a client story in our report, Mairead. Now, she was a licensee, and she was given 3 weeks' notice, which is sometimes a lot more than what others receive. You can't go to the RTB if there's a dispute about the deposit. You can't go to the RTB if the standards aren't being upheld, and you're not protected from the rent regulation either. So rents can be increased at whatever amount the licensor wishes. And so it'll be people who are living in garden homes, but also people who have their accommodation from their employer or licensees, people who rent from other tenant or licensees, some people who live in retirement homes or licensees. So there's already a huge cohort of people out there without these protections, and this is just adding another group to that.
1: Yeah, I suppose, like in the past when, you know, garden homes were being discussed, the angle that was often, it was taken from, was that it was for maybe family members in the garden. And I suppose in that way, you wouldn't really have to be concerned about being evicted because, you know, they're your family. But for those who are licensees, they don't have any relations to the person that they are using the garden home, that is a real concern because there are no familial ties there.
5: Exactly. You can't rely. You really are left to rely on the goodwill of the person that you are renting it from. Now, we do have a series of guidance documents and template agreements that a licensee and a licensor can write up together so that they're at least clear on the expectations and set out what they'll do if the relationship breaks down or if the licensor does want to take the unit back. Because we totally understand when it's somebody living in a home in your back garden, that's very, very close. It's quite an intimate sort of setting. So you may not want to have someone living there forever, but it's really good to set out those expectations at the outset and what you will do to resolve any disagreements or issues that arise and what that licensee can expect if the licensor decides, okay, I'm actually going to end this now. I don't want anyone living there anymore. So that's really important to do at the outset.
1: Of course, and Anne-Marie, for those who are concerned, you know, if they are currently renters or licensees, where can they find information?
5: So we have our free phone, which is available 9 a.m. to 9 p.m. Monday to Friday. That's 1-800-454-454. If you go onto our website, threshold.ie, you can submit a query via our web form. And we also have a number of outreach clinics around the country. So it's also possible to book an appointment with an advisor on the outreach clinic. But when someone rings that free phone, they will get speaking directly to an advisor. So that's always a really good place to start.
1: Of course, Anne-Marie, thanks so much for joining us on the Kildare Today Show this morning. That is Anne-Marie O'Reilly, Threshold's National Advocacy Manager. It comes as its latest impact report has been published. They prevented more than 1,100 households from entering homelessness since April. And some concerns that are being raised from Threshold are, of course, tenancy terminations and the rules around garden homes. But Anne-Marie, thanks again for taking our call. If you do want to get hold of Threshold, seek support, you can, of course, call them. They are available Monday to Friday from 9 a.m. until 9 p.m. at 1-800-454-454 or online at threshold.ie for any private renter in need of advice or support. And as Anne-Marie was saying, someone will be on the other end of the line to help you. But thanks again to Anne-Marie for joining.
6: This is a repeat program. 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
1: One listener has just texted in about what we will be discussing in relation to data centres and water. So there's a new report by the journal Investigates, which found that data centres used almost 1 billion litres of water last year, but another industry used far more. That's a discussion we'll be having in about 15 minutes or so with Connor O'Carroll from the journal Investigates team. But it ties into the fact that the hose pipe ban is coming into effect nationally from today. So I'd be interested in knowing your thoughts about that. Do keep the messages coming in on 0833 97 97 97 with zipit.ie. But first, a further 22 infant remains have been discovered from the site of the former Tuam Mother and Baby Institution in County Galway. The latest update from the excavation site issued by the Office of the Director of Authorised Intervention covers the period between June 1st and July 15th, 2026. And this brings the total of discovered remains to 99 since excavations began at the site. And of course, all of this information really came about from the work done by local historian Catherine Corless, who uncovered the names of 796 infants who had died at the Tuam Mother and Baby Home. She couldn't find burial grounds for them, which started this whole process. And last year, excavations began at the site. Her research indicated that they were buried on the site of the former St. Mary's Home in the Galway town. Breda Murphy, PRO of the Tuam Mother and Baby Home Alliance, joins me on the line now. Breda, good morning. Thanks for taking our call on the show.
7: Good morning, Hannah. You're welcome.
1: You joined us on the show last year, Breda, back in July when the excavations began. I mean, now a year later, I mean, what has the atmosphere and, I suppose, feeling been now that a total of 99 remains have been found so far at Tuam?
7: And those remains, Hannah, are in coffins. Another maybe two a coffin, but they are coffined burials. Mm. And they're in an area that, in an old map, an old ordnance survey type map, referenced a burial ground. But that then had gravel over it. And this site, of course, has, it's over an acre or thereabouts, and it has a playground within the area, but it also has the memorial garden. So the roadway to the memorial garden, which really we have walked rather than driven on, because it's, you know, you've got to turn around and come back, and there is parking adjoining the playground. That is the area where they have found now 99 sets of remains. So we always knew there were coffin burials. The County Council, Galway County Council, had contracts for coffins in the local papers. And it is understood, or it is speculated, that those coffins were looked for during the period of when the home opened in 1925 up until the late 1930s. And from then on, the remains may have been placed, it looks like, in a disused septic tank sewage chamber area that they found in 2016 and 2017. But to find almost 100 sets of remains within the first year in the area that they themselves, the council and the excavation team, had no idea that these remains were there. But we always thought there must be coffin burials in the initial area, because Sister Hortense, who was the sister in charge, has done the death. She was present at death for these children, if you look up their names. And later on in the period, it is a domestic, Bina Rabbit, who was present for hundreds of deaths. Now, whether she was or not is, you know, we really do not know. And of course, with all death records for all of the institutions, we don't know, again, if they are factual, if that's what the child died of. So yesterday was really interesting, because the Office of the Authorised, the Director of Authorised Intervention, they had to get a premises that could hold and process the remains. So they've been looking for some time. They got it within the Tuam area. It's in a rural private area, just outside the town, but it really, you'd never know it was there. And it is purposely fitted out. It cost the state somewhere in the order of over 4 million, and it is state of the art. And for anybody who's gone to identify a set of remains within a morgue, it's very much like that. It's a mortuary. It's got what we saw were about 6 or 8 steel tables where the remains of children, as they are found, and we have been told in advance and told in 2016 and 17 by Dr. Neve McCullough, who was the lead forensic archaeologist then and still is and was there yesterday, that the remains are commingled. So it means that, you know, you will not get one skeleton as you would in a coffin on its own. So they will be then laid out on these tables and they will match up and try and get the remains together. They can have 20 or 22 tables within that room, and they have all the washing facilities, and they have a special drying room, they have a relatives room. It's state of the art, and the personnel that they've got from all over the world, including South Africa, the lead lab area lady is Professor Wimburn, and she has come from the United States, where she worked with law enforcement on recovery of remains. And again, forensics is Oren Finnegan is head of forensics. So at the moment, they've taken DNA from 62 people who they believe qualify. Now, as yet, they have not started to take the DNA from first cousins because the legislation, which was promised and which is in train, is not actually there yet. So they have to live within the legislation that's available to them. But there will be a time coming shortly, hopefully, if the government gets its act together, that this legislation will go through and will be signed into law. And then the cousins, and there are many who wish to give their DNA, should be able to do so. But there are 796 missing children still.
1: Yeah. Is there any comfort in the fact that, you know, this kind of state-of-the-art facility is there now to try and help identify the remains? As you were saying, though, there still needs to be that push on the legislation to get the cousins tested.
7: Yeah, yesterday was bittersweet. There were lots of people there. There were people there from Canada who came over specifically because their cousin is missing within the home. And they came at short notice. They only found out a week or two before. And they are so committed to the process that they want to be informed and want to be involved. And that's the thing for families. You know, there were some who shed tears. Two particular ladies who, again, it's a cousin missing, and they lost their brother recently. And their brother had been a member of our alliance and had worked from the very beginning to find his cousin. And sadly, he didn't live to see that, but they're hoping to continue. And of course, they were upset, with the revelation that as yet cousins aren't allowed to give their DNA, but also upset to remember their aunt who had twins and where one died. And for the ladies who came from Canada, people came from all over Ireland. I mean, it was well attended. There were two sessions yesterday, one in the morning so that they could accommodate enough people, and then one in the afternoon. That took about 3 hours, and they took us from the hotel in Joom out to the facility and allowed us to ask any questions from any of the personnel, and they're all highly qualified experts. And they really have the best team. Like, it's pushing for the answers for families, and that's what they said, that they are in a privileged position to be able to do this work, and they take it very much on board that they believe that the families have a right to the information. It's Dr. Geoffrey Shannon, when he produced a report for Catherine Spohn at the time, said, the dignity should still be there for children and for mothers and for anybody who has passed away, dignity in death, but also the information being provided to the families of a missing loved one. That is their right to have that information at the point where it's available, as soon as it comes available. And that's what I commended Daniel McSweeney on yesterday, because we always get the reports prior to they being circulated to the media. And while the media had a day in Tuam the day before we were there, again, that was an effort to provide privacy to those who don't wish to be identified at this point and who want to go to the facility and be able to engage and yet be supported by survivors and families. Like, I've more people who now want to join our alliance simply because they need to have the information as it comes, and that's what we do. We provide them with support.
1: It's quite a stark contrast, this happening in Tuam, while at the same time there is, of course, the Bessborough mother and baby home, where planning permission has been granted for the apartments being built there. again, there are a good few hundred remains believed to be at that site down in Cork, and yet people want apartments built on top of it. It's quite a juxtaposition.
7: Yeah, well, there's a couple of things about Cork.
1: Yeah.
7: Cork Bessborough Home only closed 28 years ago, and it was on a very large estate of over 200 acres. 150 acres have currently been sold or developed. So there's 60 acres remaining. So some time ago, Cork County Council, because the council is in charge of zoning and planning, they zoned the area residential. And that left it open to developers then to come in and buy up portions of the land. And some of it is built on already. And this particular area, which is close to the main property, together with the farmlands, that is an area that we believe, and I've been there a couple of times at memorial events, that 859 children are missing from Bessborough. It's more than two. And now there is a fear that those lands will be built on without adequate forensic examination to find where the remains are. But the stumbling block is really the state, because ultimately Cork County Council gave the planning permission initially, and then it went to and boards Planola, or the equivalent of that. I think it's called a different name now. So planning is for 106 apartments that's currently live. And Micheál Martin most recently said that he wished the councillors to now speak to the developer. But as one of the city councillors who himself was born in the Tuam, or in the Bessborough mother and baby home, Terry Shannon, has said, he doesn't have an objection to development happening, it appears, but he and his siblings were born there. And he has stated that because planning is now granted on that land, it makes it far more valuable than had it not been, than had it still been zoned for anything other than development as farmland, for instance.
1: Mm.
7: So the state needs to act. It's in Micheál Martin's constituency. He was appointed as a TD in 1989. So for 9 years, he was a TD while this home operated. So it's highly likely that at some point he had correspondence or engagement with the nuns who ran the home. I'm not saying he did anything wrong. I'm saying that he would understand from both perspectives, but now to understand more acutely from the families who are looking for their loved ones and who maybe only left the home, you know, 32, 34 years ago. Like, when you think about Tuam, Tuam closed in 1961. So that is now 65 years ago. Bessborough closed 28 years ago. Shanross Abbey, where there are 1,024 missing children in Ross Grey, that closed in 1970. And indeed, the mothers from Tuam and their children went to Shanross Abbey when Tuam closed in 1961. So there are connections between each of the homes, and we haven't ever touched upon the mental asylums, where if a mother had gone in, let's say, to Tuam, and she was not, or Bessborough, or wherever, was not cooperating, they would be threatened with the Magdalen Laundry. And indeed, within the first year of being in Tuam, women were trafficked to the Galway Magdalen Laundry for causing a row or something to that effect, as is in the paper. And then from there, and again from Tuam, they were often threatened with going to the mental asylum in Ballinasloe. And we know it happened because we have the testimony from an eyewitness who was herself a child there and became a worker until 1961, the last to leave, Julia Devaney, who says that the women were also sent, and indeed one of her friends was sent to the Ballinasloe Mental Asylum. And nobody in this state, nobody has ever questioned what has happened there or the remains, the exit pathways. And I know for a fact that many of those who were in the asylums were used for anatomical research. They were, their bodies were donated to medical science. But again, did they give consent? So there's a lot that Ireland has not looked at. You know, we began looking at the industrial schools in the very beginning, and then we went on to the Magdalen Laundries. And for anybody who hasn't seen Testimony, which is now on RTE Player, which charts the challenge that was to the survivors of Magdalen to actually have their truth told and for the state to step up to its responsibility, they need to see that, because that gives an indication of how hard this battle is. Like, I'm involved in this for 11 and a half years. And if you told me 11 and a half years ago when I first met survivors as a postgrad that I would still be here talking about this, that we wouldn't have resolved it, I wouldn't have believed you. But that will tell you how naive sometimes we can be and how we believe what government says. And Testimony is a real eye-opener, because it shows how the Irish state went to the UN and misled them. You know, while survivors were present, and Mary Harney, who challenged through the judicial process here, a judicial review, she was a survivor, is a survivor of Besra. She herself challenged what was said within that, because oftentimes the state tries to play down its part within this, but every citizen, whether they were in Tuam as a child or as a mother or any other institution, they were first a citizen of this state.
1: It really seems like it's just scratching the surface now in terms of the revelations made about Tuam and kind of everything that follows on from it, Breida. In terms now, those excavations again, what is the next step? How long are those excavations going to be continuing at the mother and baby home site in Tuam?
7: They will continue for some time, and nobody really knows how long, because as Dr. Niamh McCullough said yesterday, they don't know what they're going to find. Now, they have some indication from the Memorial Garden where they went in before in 2016 and 2017, and they found sets of remains together, and they found they were up to 3 years of age, the remains that they found. So they expect it to take much longer within that area. I mean, it's still laborious and hard to take remains from the ground in a coffin, and they were all closely together. But it's much, much more difficult when you're finding co-mingled remains in a small area that's hard to, you know, to access. And as the children said, Mary Murray said she fell into it and had to be pulled out of this chamber. That's where she saw the remains stacked one on top of another. So, when it comes to that, it will take some time. And then you've all the processing. It will certainly continue. But I suppose the urgency is for Besra right now, and to find where the remains are for Shanross Abbey. If it's decided to preserve the grounds and have it as a memorial area rather than full excavation, even that is much better than, you know, building high-rise apartments on it. Because there are many areas in Cork, I'm told, around that general vicinity that is available for planning permission, you know. But the council have, as I said, they've already zoned it, they've already provided the planning. And because there were so many within Besra, like there were almost 20,000 mothers and children went through Besra, there are three councillors who went through Besra on Cork County Council. And they're in, you know, Fine Gael, Fianna Fáil, independent. And again, you have one councillor in Cork City, and that's where Besra is located, within the city council area. So it's not surprising, you know, that you have people from all walks of life and surviving the institutions. The reality is many people do not talk about it. And we met people for the first time yesterday. One person who just is speaking about it now, or just, I suppose, I don't know what the word is, but consoled to meet somebody who has been through the institution like himself, boarded out in a similar situation as himself, born the same year. I took a photo of them together and sent it to them last night, both of them, because we had 11 years ago when we came together first, or 11 and a half, we held meetings that survivors could have a peer support, supportive engagement with one another. And some had never had a birthday party. And I remember one in particular who I met again yesterday, Joe. He had his 80th birthday. He's now 87. But we were his family at his 80th birthday party in the Coralie Court Hotel in Tuam, where I got a birthday cake made across the road, came across. And Joe's words to me were, because his picture was on the cake, who gave me a black eye because a drop of rain had fallen on to his face and it looked a little smudged. And that was the fun. But I've all the videos and the photographs of those times, and COVID happened. And that is really, and we all got older and they got older. You know, as I said, Joe is 87 now. And we've lost many. But that is the reality. But it's still a case where we are applying and trying to get justice, even by going overseas. We went to Europe late last year in an effort to extend the redress, because today in Kildare there is somebody listening to me who does not qualify for redress on the mother and baby home scheme simply because they were in the home, any home, for less than 6 months. If they spent 6 months there, they qualify, but if they spent 5 months and 30 days and there's 31 days in the month, they do not qualify. So that is discriminatory, and we're trying to change that. And that review is up before the Dáil by September. Again, unlikely to be changed from what I see with government. But, you know, Europe cannot, all they can do is try and embarrass the government. But the government is made up of Fianna Fáil and Fine Gael, and I'm always conscious of the fact that they were in power right throughout the period. When, you know, 1925 to 61 in relation to Tuam, up to 1998 in relation to Bessborough. And in many ways, they still hold that power strongly. And I think it's time to be honest, and be honest that there were good nuns among the bad. There were good priests, good clergy everywhere. There were good people within the community who fought when the church tried to take their children, who did not give their daughters over, who were pregnant. So, you know, we always have to remember that within the community, there are always good people who are trying to just get the truth. And that's ultimately what we all want, is truth and justice for those who left us too soon.
1: Of course, Breida, thank you so much for joining us on the show and for those eloquent words and highlighting the work that is continuing by the likes of yourselves, the Tuam Mother and Baby Home Alliance, and all of the campaign groups for the mother and baby homes and institutions across the country. That is Breida Murphy, PRO of the Tuam Mother and Baby Home Alliance. It comes as the remains of a further 22 babies have been found in coffins during the excavation of the former mother and baby home site in Tuam, County Galway. It brings the total of discovered remains to 99 since excavations began at the site. Breida, again, thank you for joining us on the Kildare Today show.
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1: One listener has texted in relation to our interview with Breida. How sad and disturbing listening to that interview. Thank you to that lady, Breida, and Catherine Corliss. We will be podcasting that interview later, both on the KFM, Spotify, and on the KFM radio website. So they'll be available to listen back to then. But again, thanks to Breida for joining us on the show. Now, as we were saying earlier, and some listeners have expressed interest in this next interview, as the hosepipe ban has been extended for the entire country, a new report by the Journal Investigates has revealed data centres in Ireland used almost 1 billion litres of water last year. In total, at least 1.7 billion litres of water have been used by data centres from the public supply over the past 2 years. The hosepipe ban does not apply to commercial entities like data centres or pharmaceutical plants. And reporter with the Journal Investigates, Conor O'Carroll, joins me on the line now. Conor, good morning. Thanks for taking the call.
8: Good morning. Thanks for having me on.
1: So I remember when the hosepipe ban was originally announced for some parts of Ireland, the Journal did publish a story asking, you know, how much water data centres use, seeing as it was a question that people, the public, were starting to ask as well. Is that what prompted this Journal Investigates report, or was it something that you and co-reporter David McRedmond were already working on behind the scenes?
8: No, it was kind of off the back of that report that you know suppose that report kind of looked at maybe the opaqueness of the industry, or the how kind of a lot of this environmental information is quite often shielded or hidden from the public. You know, a lot of data center providers like to claim that this information is commercially sensitive, and have, you know, gone to great lengths in Europe in kind of trying to keep it that way through lobbying and stuff like that. So we absolutely, you know, we were wanted to kind of bring a bit of picture to kind of how much water is being used, but also more importantly, kind of how much water each individual campus has used, and that's kind of something that we showcase for the largest data centers here.
1: And again, reading the report, I mean, the headline being that data centers in Ireland used almost 1 billion litres of water last year. What data set, I mean, out of the public information that you were able to gather, what were those data centres? Where were they in Ireland?
8: Yeah, I mean, for the most part, as with pretty much all data centres in Ireland, they're kind of located within the Greater Dublin area. We were able to find information for 48 data centres, and these would be kind of the largest data centres.

0: the greater Dublin area.
1: And what was interesting reading this report, and for listeners who, of course, want to read it, they can on the Journal website, is only the largest data centres are required to report this kind of information to the EPA. So is it more than likely that there was actually more water used by all data centres in 2025?
0: Yeah, absolutely. I think it's certainly.
1: Connor, I'm sorry, Connor, to cut across there. Just the line is slightly muffled there. If you'd be able to just maybe to find a better area of reception,
0: Is this any better?
1: It is. Yeah. Thanks, Connor.
0: Yeah,
1: thanks so much. So sorry if you just wouldn't mind repeating that last line.
0: Yeah, I suppose as I mentioned, that we used we have data for the 48 largest data centres in Ireland. And last week, Uisce Éireann provided information to Labour TD Ciarán Hearn, which found that the 57 data centres in the country use, I think they found it was like 4.7 million litres of water a day on average. But like there was no kind of breakdown of individual data centres in that report. But even beyond that, we know that there are at least 89 data centres in Ireland, and there's probably a lot more than that. It's probably near 100 now. And so we don't have a national figure for the amount that they all use. We only kind of have the largest users.
1: And why is it that it is a grey area when it comes to providing that kind of information? Why is it not required by all data centres, not just the biggest ones?
0: Well, it actually is required at the European Union level. Since 2024, data centres have been submitting information like water use and electricity consumption to the European Commission on an annual basis. But an investigation that we did previously found that the big tech industry had successfully lobbied the European Commission to ensure that the information in that database remained private. It was deemed to be commercially sensitive, and so even though it's kind of flowing into a publicly funded database, we're not actually allowed to see the individual reports for each data centre.
1: And what is also interesting is that the pharmaceutical industry is predicted to be using, or is known to be using, even more water than what the data centres are using. That was something also touched on in this report.
0: Yeah, we took a look at kind of six pharmaceutical plants around the country. And as we know, that's not an exhaustive list of all the pharmaceutical plants, but these six alone used, I think it was over 4 billion litres of water over the past 2 years. So that's double what all the data centres used. And so I suppose as they're also not required to conserve water during the hose pipe ban, I suppose it kind of opens up a question of fairness in terms of whether or not, you know, they should be required to conserve water. You know, the I know commercial entities will probably argue that they require the water, and certainly in the pharmaceutical sector they say that they use the water to make sure that their medicine production is safe and can continue. So I think it's definitely a debate as to whether there's anything that can be done in terms of water consumption.
1: Of course, and Uisce Éireann did in a statement last week say that data centres are not a major driver of demand on the public water supply, accounting for less than 0.3% of water supplied, and added that modern data centres use relatively small volumes of water, and not all data centres use water from the Uisce Éireann network. But as you were saying, Connor, kind of a wider discussion at the look of fairness when we talk about the hose pipe ban, should it not be implemented for everyone and every kind of business in Ireland when it's put in place?
0: Yeah, absolutely. And I suppose also on the Uisce Éireann statement, you know, that is a true statement, and that you know, that's one way of looking at it. But I would also probably point out that, you know, there's a concentration of data centres and to some extent pharmaceutical plants in the greater Dublin area, and we know that there are pressures on the water supply in that area. And so while, you know, nationally

0: data centers might kind of only account for a small proportion of the total water use in the country. You know, when you look down into kind of one specific area where there's, you know, a real concentration of not only data centers, but also, you know, housing and people wanting to live in the capital, it definitely, I think, it raises some more questions about whether there's too much pressure on the system there.
1: Connor, thanks so much for joining us on the Kildare Today show this morning to let listeners know about that new report by the Journal Investigates. It was written by reporters Connor O'Carroll and as well as his colleague Mick Redmond. You're available to read that on the Journal website this morning, but again, a new report by themselves has revealed data centres in Ireland used almost 1 billion litres of water last year. Connor, thanks again for joining us on the show. Some messages coming in relation to the data centres. Joe has said, you might want to drop Aaron Brockovich an email if you want the truth about data centres and water. And another listener has texted in that the Curra Racecourse is watering the course today and in the last few weeks. Are they exempt from the hosepipe ban? As we understand it, it seems the hosepipe ban is in place just for domestic use, so, you know, domestic households. I do think that the businesses and authorities do have rights to use their sprinklers and hoses during the hosepipe ban. Do keep those messages coming in on 0833 97 97 97.
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1: Now, we've received another message in relation to Newbridge. Can anything be done about the fires and drinking and singing in the lovely park in Newbridge, please? The ground, it's such a shame. Also, no toilets. Also, they've mentioned the problems of tents there as well. But thanks to that listener for sending that message in. 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As I suppose a question that will be asked, especially around now, we're halfway through summer, is what parents can do when their children complain about summer boredom. Linda, good morning. Thanks for joining us on the Kildare Today show.
4: Morning, thanks for having me.
1: And I suppose we are halfway through the summer and it might be around now that parents think they've exhausted all options when it comes to keeping the children entertained, especially if, you know, all the summer holidays are done and maybe the summer camps are coming to an end. It's probably something that all parents think of at least once or twice in the summer months.
4: Yeah, and that they hear as well from, I'd say there's no parent that hasn't heard their child say on more than one occasion that they're bored, and the pressure that can come with a statement like that. And even with the good weather, it can still bring it up in our kids. Yeah, it's really common.
1: And is it? Oh, there's often a conversation about, you know, constantly keeping children stimulated and keeping them occupied, but there I've also been kind of seeing some articles written in the past year or so saying that it's actually okay for a child to be bored. Is that something that maybe parents should allow to happen?
4: Oh, 100%. I think a little bit of unstructured time without devices or planned activities that the parents or the adults are kind of structuring for them can be really good for children and young people. It really helps with their development, their creativity, you know, developing their imagination, their executive function, and just like self-direction, a little bit of independence. Like there's so much they could learn from, you know, planning and organizing and solving problems themselves. It's like it is good for children to, and it's challenging for parents to sit with that little bit of discomfort of not jumping in and rescuing and answering straight away, but it can be really good for them. And you know, it's always tempting to compare to our childhoods and how much children have available to them today for stimulation and dopamine hits and all of that. So hesitating and kind of stepping back can be really good. But I suppose there's a balance there. Obviously, if it's too far, as in, you know, the boredom, you know, the space that they're given for that needs to be, you know, in a supportive environment and safe and manageable, and, you know, not that they're left to be chronically bored, you know, for several hours at a time, which could lead to, you know, severe loneliness or depression.
1: Of course, I suppose it's trying to find that balance with parents, because of course they want to do the right thing when it comes to children, and it can be tough. And just thinking, oh, I'll just give them this, I'll give them that, I'll put a screen, you know, I'll give them a tablet or put the TV on just to keep them occupied.
4: Yeah, and I think it can be really helpful as a parent. I think I say this for everything to do with parenting, is to pause and check in with ourselves first and kind of notice, you know, to kind of give ourselves a chance to respond rather than react, and notice what's coming up for us as parents, you know, because we could associate, you know, whatever it was, boredom was associated with when we were children. Some now parents, when they were children, were never allowed to sit at the couch wasting time, or, you know, they were always given a job if they were seen to be idle, or boredom might be associated with devilment, or, you know, getting up to mischief, or you might be tempted to, you know, give jobs to your kids as well, which, you know, if they say bored, I'll give you something to be bored about, or to give them a job. And and just to really notice as well if we're feeling guilty, you know, because parents are very busy, whether they're working or looking after sick parents themselves, or, you know, other challenges that parents might be going through. And we might feel guilty that we're neglecting our children by, you know, not filling their time all the time. And just to notice that and not let it take over, to try and keep that balance and be a bit gentle with ourselves as well.
1: Of course. And you mentioned there that the fact that boredom can be good, because it can, I suppose, invite children to take ownership and, I suppose, be creative. Because I remember times when we were bored and we were told, just find something to do. And, oh my God, like just thinking of what we try to get up to in the garden, and we'd end up being in there for hours after. So there can be positives that come out of it.
4: Oh yeah, and like with the good weather recently, you know, anyone who's managed to get to a beach, you just see how kids can just spend hours digging a hole in the sand. Or, you know, when I was growing up and still in my house with three boys and a girl, you know, the cushions from the couch going on the floor to make a hut, or, you know, just finding things themselves that, you know, there is that awkward moment, but that benefit of just hesitating and just watching and seeing, not abandoning them, not being angry with it, but kind of just hesitating and not jumping in, can bring amazing creativity out in our kids. We kind of need to give them a little bit of credit, more credit maybe than they get sometimes, that they can be creative and use the most mundane things. You know, the cliche of the cardboard box gets played with more than the toy inside sometimes.
1: Absolutely. Linda, thank you so much for joining us on the Kildare Today show this morning. I suppose just letting parents know and grandparents that, you know, summer boredom, it is a thing that of course any child can experience, but there are goods that can come from it. That there's an article up on the Irish Examiner today with Linda's advice in it. It's called "I'm Bored: What Parents Can Do When Children Complain About Summer Boredom." That is Linda Brannock, psychotherapist and member of the Irish Association for Counselling and Psychotherapy, joining us on the show this morning. Linda, thanks again for your time.
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2: It's midnight. I'm Lindsay Dolan. One person has died following a two-vehicle collision in County Cavan. The incident happened on the R162 near Loch Sillon and Corclare in Shercock earlier this evening. The road will remain closed overnight for a forensic investigation, which is expected to be carried out tomorrow. Diversions remain in place. A 25-year-old female law student has been remanded in custody with consent to bail, charged with possessing a bomb in County Monaghan on Wednesday. The accused, with an address in Clane, County Kildare, will appear again before Monaghan District Court by video link on Monday. Daniel Pitcher reports.
3: Isabella Perry Sullivan of Abbeylands Park in Clane, County Kildare, is charged with possessing explosives after Gardaí stopped the car she was driving on the N2 in Carrickmacross on Wednesday. Trim District Court heard that the vehicle was searched and a bag containing Semtex, a detonator and a timing power unit was found under the rear seat. The Defence Forces later determined that the device was viable. Her solicitor said the 25-year-old law student had been asked to bring the bag to Northern Ireland and was unaware of its contents. Bail was set with an independent surety of €15,000, along with daily signing on and curfew conditions. She remains in custody pending a further court appearance on Monday.
2: The government is fast-tracking 9 critical infrastructure projects. The Metrolink, Galway Ring Road and Greater Dublin Drainage are among the projects designated under new powers to be placed at the top of the queue for faster processing and decision-making. Infrastructure Minister Jack Chambers said the measures will slash project timelines.
4: Today's announcement represents the first tranche of designations under the Act. I intend to make recommendations to government about future designation orders on a regular basis throughout the year. My goal with this legislation is to make real, tangible improvements for the lives of Irish people, which they can see, feel and benefit.
2: The US Embassy in Dublin is urging the government here not to push an occupied territories bill at EU level. It was signed into law by President Connolly yesterday and bans the trade in goods with illegal Israeli settlements. In a statement this evening, the embassy said the bill risks real unintended consequences, particularly for nearly 1,000 US companies and hundreds of jobs tied to them. Law lecturer from University of Galway, Larry Donnelly, said US law now kicks in as a result of this legislation.
5: But if these laws, which are still on the books, come in, we're talking about a Brexit-level reconsideration in terms of paperwork, in terms of everything else that will come to do with doing business in Ireland, because, again, Ireland would be deemed to be one of the countries which is in an OTB, which is against the country of Israel, and that it's a very, very dangerous situation.
2: An Garda Síochána has over 14,700 sworn-in members. It's after the addition of 206 new Gardaí at a swearing-in ceremony at the Garda College in Templemore today. 24 of those are born outside Ireland from countries such as Croatia, Canada and Vietnam. Na Fianna hurler Donal Ryan joined the Garda ranks today and says he's prepared for a busy beat at Kevin Street Station.
6: You have a lot of nightlife in the area. There's also plenty of residential area too. And that's something that I'm really looking forward to in terms of the mix of a station like that that has the residential and the kind of the city aspect to it as well.
2: And Irish Rail is warning customers their services will be very busy this weekend. Thousands of fans will be travelling to Dublin for the All-Ireland football final. Seven additional trains have been added to accommodate Mayo and Kerry supporters. John Larson from Irish Rail says people need to be mindful to ensure safe travel.
7: We're very excited to support the supporters for Kerry and Mayo to attend their match this weekend in Dublin. You know, we're very keen on ensuring that everyone has a good, safe travel weekend. So just be mindful of just things that we're asking people to be mindful of, because it's going to be a very busy weekend.
2: It's 4 minutes past 12.
8: And in sport, there were 4 SSC Airtricity First Division games tonight. UCD were 5-2 winners at home to league leaders Cork City. Kerry overcame Finn Harps by 2-1. It ended Cove Ramblers 1, Bray Wanderers 2. And Treaty United were 2-1 victors against Athlone Town. Andrea Pirlo is expected to be appointed as the new Italy head coach. The Dubai United boss will replace his former teammate Gennaro Gattuso in the role following his departure earlier this year. Carlo Ancelotti and Pep Guardiola were two of the leading candidates for the post, but they could not be persuaded to take over. Padraig Harrington is 2 over par at the Senior Open. The defending champion followed up yesterday's even par round with a 2 over par second round. Paul McGinley is expected to make the cut despite dropping from 2 under to 3 over today. Australian Cameron Percy has a 3 shot lead on 9 under par. Leona Maguire is even par at the halfway point of the Women's Scottish Open. She backed up yesterday's even par round of 72 with the same score today. Jenny Shin holds a 5 shot lead on 11 under. Conor Loftus has been included in Mayo's starting 15 for Sunday's All-Ireland final. Loftus replaces Paul Toey in the half-forward line in the only change from Andy Moran's side semi-final victory over Louth. Jack O'Connor has gone with the same Kerry team that overcame Dublin last time out. Veteran forward Paul Gainey, who missed their most recent outing with an injury, is listed amongst the Kingdom's substitutes. Rhys McGlenaghan had a mixed start to his Commonwealth Games gymnastics campaign in Glasgow. The Olympic champion scored an impressive 14.5 on the pommel horse, all but guaranteeing a place in the apparatus final. But he stumbled on the floor, leaving him unlikely to qualify for that discipline. And basketball great LeBron James has announced he's joining the Philadelphia 76ers. That's your news and sport. I'm Robbie Dowling. It's 6 minutes past the hour.
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